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I started by listening to people that played black classical music, people that I admired all my life. Duke Ellington, Fats Waller, Sidney Bechet, Charles Mingus, John Coltrane, a whole lot of people.

And welcome back to Take 50. I'm DJ Ant and DJ Corey Cool. My co-host is with me here to my side as always. 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

good girl, and I'll see her again up there. Now when I die, I want you to bury me in Edmund Clapshoes, a box back suit.

And that was St. James Infirmary Blues by Artie Shaw. Up next is going to be Soon by Jackie Gleason. You probably know Jackie Gleason from that one song that he has, not that one song, but you know, one of his biggest songs, La Dolce Vita, the song you probably see everywhere on social media. But this next song of his, Soon, is one you ought to know as well. So keep your ears peeled on this one.

This is DJ Corey Cool. Again, that was Soon by Jackie Gleason, primarily known as a comedian and for his role in the 1950s sitcom The Honeymooners. Now, to go down somewhat of a similar avenue, here's the theme from the 1970s CBS sitcom Taxi.

We're coming to the end of our program tonight, and we've enjoyed having you along. We have one more song for you before we leave, so thank you for tuning in. And take a listen to The Denial Twist by The White Stripes, which is somewhat of a musical departure from their usual sound.

0: Well, I sure missed you. 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
1: Chapman University.
0: You know you love me. XOXO.
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0: Gay People Complaining is now online.
1: Hey. Oh, hey. Sorry, I gotta put you guys up.
2: Wait, say hello for me?
1: Howdy! Yay! Okay, welcome back to another episode of Gay People Complaining. Yeah. For those of you guys who don't know, yes, it's season 2 and we've had an upgrade. We have a live studio audience. Yes, ran by our little 7-year-old intern, Gerald. Shout out, Gerald.
2: Shout out.
1: But also, Gerald, if you fuck up at all and during this show, you're not getting dinner tonight, so just want to let you know.
3: And he shouldn't.
1: Exactly.
3: At all.
1: Oh my gosh, well, you're here with 2 of your 3 hosts. She's on
2: DJ
1: the way.
2: Nancy is in fact stuck in traffic, but she'll be here at some point.
1: At some point. But you're here with DJ Double D's Nuts
2: and DJ Mick Hungry,
1: and also our illustrious guest, Chapman Radio Royalty,
3: Elizabeth. I can't really say DJ E anymore. That feels weird.
1: Give it up.
3: I was like, wait, what do I say?
1: Wow. Well, you're always DJ E in my heart.
3: Aww, you're so kind.
1: Well, we're like so freaking excited to have you on the hashtag show today because obviously.
3: Like, hell
1: we freaking love you. Also,
3: I freaking love you guys.
1: DJ McHungry, I'm going to need you to start kissing up on that mic.
2: Yeah, I'm sorry. Like, I can hear that I can't hear myself, and that's been really interesting because I'm literally, like, lit.
3: Yeah, you're, like, real close.
1: You're, yeah, I just turned you all the way up.

0: So, so just keep that in hashtag heart and mind.
1: Yes, I'm just gonna stay squatted up to it.
0: Yay!
2: Wow, romantic.
0: Wow, yeah. So sweet, so cute. Okay, we're a little bit late to the episode, and that's fine, guys.
1: It's literally okay.
0: It's showbiz, baby.
1: That's showbiz.
0: Exactly, and we keep carrying on. So we're gonna do like very brief check-ins. I've been doing this with my thesis group every week. It's like really hearkening back to my days as an orientation leader, and before that, a camp counselor, and before that, a VBS leader. So big ups.
1: DJ Ranchi,
0: whoa, literally is here. Wow, really perfect timing. We're checking in. I would just like for everyone to give their week, a kind of bug and a one sentence explanation for why that has been representative of your week. I'll go first and then we'll go around the table and DJ Ranchi will be last because she just got here. Now her mic is on.
2: Hi.
0: Yay. Okay, I'll give my week the praying mantis because it is scary and my week was a little bit scary, but also really good things happened. And I don't know if praying mantis are good, but in my heart, they are. So that's all that matters. Yay.
2: I think they are good luck.
0: Okay.
2: Like, I'm like 90% sure if you see one, like, that's a good thing.
0: Yay. Okay, so. Then good. I'm on theme. Okay.
2: Yes.
0: DJ McHungry.
1: Okay. I think my week has been those really freaked out, like, green beetles that are around campus and always seem to attack me whenever I'm outside because the week is serving, like, there's been some really great stuff, but also overall it's been, like, incredibly annoying.
0: That's very hashtag real.
1: Because they're serving gorgeous, but, like, oh my god, can they leave me alone?
0: Like, valid. Okay. Okay, Elizabeth.
2: Yay. I think I'm going to go with a ladybug. Because, like, crawling out of some stuff and, like, popping out. But there's a lot of good stuff coming. I'm going to Chicago to see my bestie and some other things. Yeah. And my bestie's coming here for a week in October. So, lots of good things.
0: Wow.
2: Yeah.
0: Yay.
1: The bestie that I've met? Or?
2: No. Well, this bestie did orientation, Lulu.
0: Oh, Lulu. Like, we love. Yes. Big ups. Shout out, Lulu.
2: We love her.
1: Friend of the pod. Kind of. I don't think she listens.
2: No, we'll say she does.
0: Okay, DJ Ranchi.
3: I'd say, like, an ant. Because, you know, I could be crushed and someone could come and kill me.
1: Oh.
3: But I haven't been. Hey. But every day it's like, ooh.
0: But also ants are incredibly resilient and very hard workers.
3: Exactly.
0: So,
2: yeah.
0: Hey, big ups.
1: You.
3: I almost got hit 4 times on that freeway today.
2: That's like, evil.
0: Holy cannoli.
3: Yeah. That's why you can't blink, you know?
1: You're hashtag a survivor.
2: You're like Flick from Bug's Life.
3: Yeah. Exactly him.
1: You're also wearing brown, so you are serving ants.
3: Thank you.
1: See?
0: I also want to give like a really brief shout out to our dear Maddie Ms. Gores.
2: I miss her.
0: She did text and said, I love this. I feel like listening to famous podcasters. So just wanted to say big love. We miss you so much. You'll have to call in one day. We'll get you on the pod.
3: Take the microphone to her.
1: Also, like, just know that at some point I'm going to be outside your, like, bedroom door. Not even apartment door. Bedroom door in New York. And I will be there.
3: Whoa, guys. And the reason to vote us into IBS.
1: It's true.
0: Exactly. Then we get a free expense paid trip to visit Maddie.
3: True. Are we supposed to submit stuff?
2: Wait, that's a big
0: We'll
2: deal.
0: Talk about this.
3: Okay, yeah, sorry.
1: We're on a shortened schedule.
0: Yes. So because of that, let's get into our topic, our theme for the week. If you follow our Instagram, it's really easy to remember. It's literally the name of the show, Lock the Freak In. We are talking about remakes.
1: We're actually complaining about them. Yeah.
3: This is all allegedly.
1: Oh. Allegedly.
3: A bitch is trying to get employed. A bitch is making tangled. A bitch is making crew.

0: LL too. Oh my
1: god. We have to redact that in the Spotify edit because, good. Girl, that's your freaking whatever.
0: No, anyway. Please do. Like, oh maybe we don't even.
2: Like, oh, okay. But yeah, no. Right. Like, I Sorry. Fear sometimes.
0: Allegedly.
2: Oh, oh right. Okay. Like, I fear if you really were trying to get hired, you wouldn't be on a podcast called Gay People Complaining.
0: Allegedly.
1: Right. Right. Okay, so we're gonna start by complaining about things as the format of the show operates. Elizabeth, as our guest, would you like to start us off?
3: Oh my god, always. Should I go with, like, the little, or should I just, like, how should...
2: You can go with, like, your biggest desires.
3: Okay, yeah. So, like, outside of what we were discussing earlier, I think my biggest complaint is, like, when remakes just keep being remade. Like, we don't need 100 versions of Mean Girls. We just need the one, and that's okay.
1: I agree wholeheartedly.
2: And that's true. Yeah. And correct.
1: And they, like, rarely ever innovate upon the original idea.
2: At all.
1: At all. They just do it again and somehow worse for some reason.
0: Shot for shot.
1: Shot for shot remakes are, like, that's literally the reason why, again, if you follow our Instagram, in the center of the graphic is The Rock as yes. Maui in the live-action Moana, and that movie is just literally shot for shot.
0: Oh, my God. Do you guys want... You know what? Everyone here is getting a poster. They're giving out free nippleless The Rock posters.
1: Oh, I'm not hungry.
0: Like, they can go wig and all.
2: I don't want that.
1: I'm, like, so good.
3: So bad. I saw that movie with Chance, and then I was like, yeah, I'll give it, like, a 3 on Letterboxd. Like, I was entertained, and then he looks at me and he goes, Elizabeth, it was all, like, animated, too. It was CGI, and I went, oh, wait, yeah, facts, 1 star. And I was, like, so sad.
1: It's actually really heartbreaking, and especially because, like, animation's already such an incredible medium that was specifically when they do live action adaptations of animated films, it's like you're getting rid of part of why it exists. I feel like if you wanted to make live action, you'd have to, like, actually change something to give it a reason to be live action, and there's never a reason. It's just, like, again, shot for shot recreation, and half of it they couldn't even recreate because it's not animated.
2: No,
1: so it's like, wow, if you just have to, like, pan to, like, a wide shot on a freaking blue screen and it's like his hair is blowing in the wind and that's it. Like, I fear you've lost something.
0: Instead of doing it like Beauty and the Beast 2017, where they added in a whole plot line that she was part of the Black Death, even though that would have been 200 years before Beauty and the Beast took place.
1: Well, at least they're trying something now.
2: Zero memory of that.
0: Yeah, because she goes back in time through a book and she sees that her mom died of the plague.
2: That's actually so gaggy.
0: Really?
2: Yeah. Like, the thing is that whenever Rachel says stuff, she says it in, like, such a clickbait tone that I low-key believe that you're lying, even though I know that you're correct.
0: It's a whole plot line.
2: Like, okay. I will say, though, like, speaking of Disney remakes, I think that they did get, like, way too freaking cocky because, like, the live-action Cinderella was actually, like, freaking good.
1: Camila Cabello's?
2: Lily James, bro.
1: Yeah,
2: not
1: sorry,
2: freaking Rhythm Nation Cinderella. Like,
0: Rest in peace, Nicholas Galsy.
1: Yeah.
0: That's the worst thing he's done.
3: Wow. He was in it?
0: Yeah.
3: I didn't watch that live action one. Actually, I haven't seen half the 90% of the live actions.
1: I haven't either, out of morals.
3: And, like, you know what? Thank you. I agree.
1: Thank you.
3: Because we don't need it. There's 1,000 other stories to be told, and we're retelling the same fucking ones.
0: Allegedly.
1: I agree.
3: Like, it's the same shit that's on Broadway, you know what I mean? Like,
2: I'm seeing,
3: literally, like, movies on
2: Broadway has been pissing me the fuck off, because why are there only, like, 2 original shows?
1: It's true.
2: In both off-Broadway and Broadway, and everything else is just, like, some freaking book that you read in, like, high school, and you were like, wow, this is a good book. It doesn't need to be a Broadway musical.
1: Next up, Catcher in the Rye, the musical.
2: No, for real. Like, I know it's in development.
0: The one
2: I know it's in development.
3: For a minute, I believed you. I was like, no. I don't think I read that. So I have no clue what
2: The Giver, the musical. Like, I don't fucking
0: know. Dude, you know that exists already.
1: Sorry, like just I the know. Concept of that is just, like, so deeply
2: Bridge to Terabithia. Like, I don't
1: know. Oh my god. Like, that movie is so freaking sad.
2: No, for real.
1: Also irrelevant to this conversation. Anyway. Okay, we're gonna go to DJ McHungry next.
2: Damn, like, I've really been getting my time on the mic. But yeah, kind of similar to Elizabeth's point, I feel like remakes are usually, like, so freaking lazy, and they take attention and funding away from, like, actually cool

0: important projects. Like, I feel like it was so interesting finding out that, like, the fuck-ass Blade remake they were trying to do with Mahershala Ali ended up, like, not going through, and that's how they got the costumes for Sinners. Like...
1: Oh my goodness, I did not know that.
0: Yeah, so like...
1: Wait, but I was actually... I feel really bad for Mahershala.
0: Yeah, no, I do feel bad for him, but also I feel like the movie that he actually did end up making...
1: Oh yeah, My Father, Your Father.
0: Your Mother, yeah. It's like, low-key, a very similar flaw, and like, I feel like it's more of like an actual cultural like story rather than something that just is like, well... What if we made this superhero movie, but little different? And, like, I just feel like I wish that they would, like, actually, like, whole-ass commit to making real stuff instead of being like, what if we did Batman, but he was a little boy? And
1: yeah, superheroes are unfortunately so notorious for this. I think by virtue of the comic book, like, construct. Sorry, not to get, like, really annoying here.
2: No, please.
1: But I do think that it's, like, one of the more annoying things because superhero media is so easy to get fatigued by. Because if you do not invent
0: upon... There's
1: no way
0: to, like, get away from it.
1: Yeah, that's the thing. Yeah. It's, like, there are ways to reinvent the genre. You can do, like freaking action movies are obviously getting made, like... Like, genre action movies are always getting made. And obviously, like, most of them are shit, but sometimes they turn good. I think, like, you can be innovative with superhero movies, but they just don't care to most of the time. And it's like they announced a new X-Men movie, and I like the cast they have for it, but I have, like, not a singular solitary drop of hope in my heart it's going to be good at all. No. Not even in the context of superhero movies. I mean, not even in the context of, like, X-Men and, like, are they going to do the lore right? Not even in that context. And, like, genuinely, is it going to be a good movie? Or are you just going to do a bunch of nostalgia bait and, like, remake, like, the same thing we've seen, like, literally 6 million times?
0: Yeah. Because they're just doing, Doomsday? Like, the same shit.
3: My classmate allegedly. There's allegedly. There's a website that, like, tracks all the movies in the Marvel Universe and is, like, tells you if you need to watch it for Doomsday. And next to every single fucking movie, there's one that's, like, you need to watch this for Doomsday. And I'm like, there's a little fucking break.
0: You have to watch the entire freaking Marvel catalog. And I'm just not.
1: I'm not going to see the movie.
0: But also, like, I fear... There's just no way that I'm literally going through, like, a 30-movie catalog plus some of the TV shows.
1: And every
0: just
1: single movie
0: watch
1: is
0: three one
1: hours
0: movie.
1: Long.
0: No. Or they're low-key rewriting, like, half of the decisions
1: they already,
0: that
1: well,
0: they
1: yeah,
0: made.
1: Well, yeah, they're like, oh, my God. Like,
4: I just
1: don't even get into bad planning. But
4: superheroes
1: like,
4: now unless someone's gay. And by someone, I mean... one of the three main bitches, okay?
1: Real.
3: Agree.
4: Or that it's Lego form.
1: Look.
3: Actually, that's a really good take.
4: Right? You know what? Fact. Lego Batman fucking ate, and Agatha all along was the best thing they've made in a long goddamn time.
0: Well, we know about your feelings about Agatha all
4: and
0: along.
4: You know what? Gay.
0: But, I mean, technically, real. That's not a superhero show. It's a witch show.
4: No,
0: it's
4: but she's
0: on
4: a superhero.
0: Network.
4: She's she's a superhero. Because then... It has the fucking little gay bitch from Heartstopper, and he's like,
0: he's from Young Avengers.
1: Okay.
0: I really fuck with the Young Avengers, so this is my niche. But they're low-key, I know they're about to fuck that shit up.
1: Well, like, they always are.
0: Because, first of all,
1: We need to do a whole episode about Marvel if we're going to get into this.
0: Yeah. So, like, I was like, I'm about to go on, like, this long-ass rant, and there's no need for that.
1: Wow.
0: So, anyway.
1: Let's spin it to DJ Ranchi, your complaint about remakes.
4: You want DJ Ranchi to get started? Last night.
0: Oh.
4: The bombs were dropped.
0: Oh.
4: It's been
1: allegedly, metaphorically.
4: War. Yeah. Has commenced. It's been threatened for years. There's been deaths, but Glee is low-key happening again.
1: I saw this today.
4: And I literally am gonna cry. This is the worst thing. Like, wow. Like, there's war. Like, the Middle East is a mess. There's famine everywhere. Like, everyone's saying.
1: And then you're about to. You want to still get hired?
4: Please,
1: the next steps of these words are
0: like,
1: very
0: allegedly,
1: crucial.
0: Allegedly. Because, like, low-key, you know you still want to work for that hoe.
1: And you're really building towards the point of all of those crises to Glee. And I just want to, like,
4: no,
1: you know.
4: No.

0: just didn't like actually think about it and like try to adapt it. But this is true. This one's actually true. It can't be done today.
1: I was gonna say, well, like, yes, it but can't. Also, I'll get canceled for like everything.
0: And it's not even that. He's also a worse writer. Sorry.
2: Like, no, it's true.
0: No, but it's
3: allegedly,
0: true.
3: Allegedly, allegedly,
2: allegedly. Allegedly, he's a worse writer.
0: He's on
2: in a very
0: horrible,
2: true
0: bad
2: way.
0: Streak right now. He's like lower than he's ever been. Half those bitches, like, I can't deal
2: are
0: with
2: dead
0: them.
2: Or dead. In jail
0: the good
2: or the ones
0: are
2: who
0: dead
2: are here.
0: Or traumatized. Like, they're not coming back.
2: Well, like, Darren Criss, but he's like the worst ever and he's going to be coming back.
3: He's
2: so
3: freaking scary.
1: Oh, you know who else would come back?
2: Matthew Morrison!
0: You know, Matthew called him. Like,
2: oh, yeah. And it was like, let's get this shit shaking. I'm making I'm paying my bills with Cameo right now, so I'm gonna need to get back in that studio, hell or high water.
0: I can tell her immediately.
3: And saw like a such a motivational right ass exactly. speech from Matthew Morrison.
2: I just
3: Morrison
2: did the magic.
0: Oh yeah, he's like kind of on his shit.
3: No,
0: he's like
3: he
0: come around this from
3: he's
0: psychosis.
3: He's low-key good that, as fuck at a motivational speech.
2: He like, is actually. He's eating it up.
3: I saw one today that I was like, damn, like this low-key might be changing my life, but also. It's not because it's Matthew Morrison.
0: And also, the way that Glee worked was that gay marriage wasn't legal, so they could kind of just, like, put some gay people out there, and that was, like, whoa. But now every yeah. bitch is gay. That's not the problem.
2: It's not revolutionary.
0: The bitches who need to be watching Glee are not going to be watching Glee, and Glee's not even going to be good.
1: Who would well, you say like, the bitches need to be watching Glee are?
0: Like, low-key, the bitches in the Manosphere.
3: Like, I just don't know that Glee's gonna save them.
0: But it could, but they're not even trying.
2: No.
3: Like, I don't
0: also,
3: think so.
0: Music isn't as good anymore. I don't need to see Darren Criss do an acapella to Espresso. Like, I don't need to see I don't need to see like, them do a Hamilton, like,
1: oh God.
0: Soundtrack.
1: God,
0: no.
3: Like, please. I don't need to speak that into the world.
2: Hit for tat. You have a feel now when you're acting like that. And it's because a couple is breaking up and one of them has AIDS.
0: When we needed to right before Dear Evan Hansen, we do not need a circle back because
1: they would so do.
2: Oh
1: we,
2: my god, yeah. And they're bringing Ben Platt for that.
0: Like, oh, Ben Platt's gonna be on the show.
3: Low key,
0: Ben
3: Platt and his husband are probably gonna be on that damn
0: 100%.
3: Show.
0: 100%. Yeah, and that is why I cannot advocate for this because the good bitches.
3: Why couldn't he have just bought the politician back? Actually?
2: That's what I'm. Yeah,
0: no, because I think he like is low key fighting with Netflix right now. I don't know. Like, he's like not there anymore.
2: Well, he just did the Lizzie Borden story, so
0: yeah.
2: Not
1: I
2: fighting that hard.
1: Ben Platt, not the biggest fan.
2: No.
0: That's why I don't want to see him on there.
1: What was the biggest thing for me? And then we saw him in concert and he couldn't find his fucking light. You're telling me it's a Broadway trained actor and you can't find your goddamn light?
2: Clark,
1: get the
2: it.
1: Fuck out of my
2: get
1: face.
2: Get off my stage.
1: I was so done.
2: Oh my gosh. Yeah. He's like kind of like a Wicked Witch, which is really funny because that's.
1: Dare I say, him and Matthew Morrison kind of same playing field.
0: That's what I'm saying.
3: Low-key.
2: Like, yeah, actually.
3: I feel like if Ben Platt spoke more online, they would
2: this is
3: be
2: what
3: saying
2: be
3: the same shit.
2: Exactly.
1: Right?
0: Like, think about the people who are coming back. It's all the broke bitches who haven't been able to do anything since Glee.
3: Except for those damn podcasts.
0: No, the podcasts, they're coming back. First bitches who signed up. It's Lea Michele because, obviously.
3: Well, yeah.
0: Matthew
3: yeah.
0: Morrison, who, obviously.
3: Low-key, that's
0: Darren
3: also
0: Criss,
3: another
0: key,
3: problem. Like,
0: Kurt's not coming
3: why
0: back.
3: The fuck, yeah. Why the fuck am I going to see Lea Michele on my screen in 2027?
2: She still can't read those scripts.
0: Exactly.
3: Yep.
0: Also,
2: she's gonna have to get a little screen reader. Maybe AI is gonna read it for her.
0: Also, I don't even think Mercedes reader. Is coming back if Lea Michele's coming back.
3: Like, I doubt it.
0: So it's like,
3: you think
0: so
3: Diana Agron will come back for,
0: fuck
3: like, a
0: no.
3: guest starring?
1: Oh, wait,
0: Diana Agron didn't even come back for the finale. She doesn't give a shit.
3: Like, low-key, I could see her coming back just because she's low-key been doing whatever this, like, past year.
0: Yeah, but that's, like, a different level of whatever. She's not trying to get back into that whatever.
2: I just really want to like bring to the air that Maddie said all's fair ex Glee reboot crossover episode, and that's maybe the worst thing I've
0: oh
2: ever
0: God.
2: Heard in my life.
0: Did you
3: really
0: hear why they wanted to have Ariana Grande on the Scream Queen? Oh fuck, on American Horror Story season 13. They were going to do a Scream... It was going to be a Scream Queens crossover.
2: Wow, that's so disturbing. Right.
3: That's actually so fucking funny.
2: So then you know, like, freaking Jeffrey Dahmer's going to appear in Glee. You're going to see freaking... Sorry, I just, like, started making myself laugh. But, like, they're going to cross over...

0: like literally everybody in the Ryan Murphy multiverse. You're gonna get Angela Bassett as the diva from 911. Like, everyone will be
1: and lava's back. Gonna be pouring through Ohio.
0: And Kim Kardashian's gonna be there. See, this is what I'm saying. Perform a song.
2: We need to end it now. Something needs to happen.
0: Someone needs to take.
1: Isn't that her fucking name in like, All-Star?
0: Probably, but I would have never known that.
1: I can't freaking remember.
0: I just call her Kim Kardashian.
2: Let's start a petition. It's time. Put it on the ballot.
1: It's speaking time of the ballot, if you are a California voter, please vote.
0: If you are above the age of 18, this is like a little break in our normal programming to advocate that you are registered to vote. If you do not know if you're registered, especially if you're from a southern state or a swing state, check to make sure that you didn't get unregistered to vote, because they're doing that now. So check and then go vote. I'm literally flying home to Texas to vote so they actually count my freaking vote. Like, I'm not playing.
2: If you vote, we can make the country better, and then we won't need Ryan Murphy to feel like he needs to do Glee.
0: Exactly.
1: Right. And it all comes back.
0: Okay, I'm going to do my complaint really quick before we go into our music. We're going to play one song for today. But anyway, my complaint, I do fear veers ever so slightly away from remakes and towards reboots.
1: And that's
0: which is
1: fine.
0: Just,
1: they're the same thing.
0: They're cousins. In fact, if they're not like siblings. Yeah. And I just really want to complain about how much I despise when they create a reboot that like retcons everything that happened in the original thing, either a prequel or a freaking... sometimes they do a remake and then they change the moral of the story, which I guess they're trying to be innovative, but then it's like, okay, well, this is like, what is even the point? You should have just made a different movie.
1: No, for real.
0: Exactly. literally was in my heart and in my mind. I'm not going to watch it, because what do you mean you made an entire show about, like, Legally Blonde is already like a fully cohesive, coherent movie. That's how they are used to be made. Everybody wants to make a movie that has to have a prequel, that needs to have a sequel, that needs to have be open-ended enough that it can have a remake in about literally like 4 years, because they low-key don't give a fuck anymore about waiting until like there's an entire new generation to like consume a piece of media. And in which case, I do believe you should just make new media for that new generation. Hot take.
3: Oh my God, you can't even... Disney doing like Camp Rock, Descendants 5000, and like Camp Rock 3, banger, did I enjoy it? Yes. But also like, the generation does not understand the lore that went into that movie.
1: No,
3: they
1: literally.
3: They will never understand Demi Lovato and Joe Jonas breakup when they had to sing that song together on stage on tour.
2: They're bringing back Victorious.
0: Really?
2: Yeah. No one is going to understand that. And every single bitch on that show was drunk and on coke.
1: And there's also like still only like one person of color.
0: Oh, awesome. So you're going to redo it and then just, like, not even, like, do it. Like, redo it and be woke at the bare minimum, but also just, like, don't even do that because you're going to piss me off.
1: They're not even trying to do that shit.
0: Like, oh, my gosh. And, like, I know everyone's also been talking about how, like, they're redoing, like, all of Harry Potter, which, if you needed to hear it from anyone, fuck J.K. Rowling. Like, I'm sorry. I feel like that's not a hot take, but... Some of you people out there, like might be.
1: I'm so sorry, but like
2: that mold
1: you
2: got her back.
1: Genuinely cannot make an argument for like why you would watch that show, because literally that money is going into her pocket and straight into legislation that hurts trans people.
0: Yes.
2: I also just like don't get it, because it's just like inherently selfish. Those kids have talked about how Harry Potter like literally like made it so all of them had crazy addictions and ruined their fucking lives.
1: Low key, they started these new kids younger.
0: Which is crazy. It's insane.
2: And
0: it's a show,
2: which means they're gonna be filming. They were already filming back to back. Now they're gonna be like
0: they're in contracts for 7 years.
1: Yeah.
3: Oh my
0: by
3: god.
0: By the way,
3: that's
0: 7 to 10 years.
3: That's too long.
2: Yeah. That's
3: how
2: not
3: long
2: fair. They're like the original kids. Contracts were too.
0: Yeah, but they're like making sure that they grow up in the same like with the characters. They want to like track that by like the actors, and I think that's like really horrible and really wretched, and also holding those children parents likely are not looking out for them, so they're just thinking money, this is like a lot of money, holding them from other jobs and also living a life like being a kid. And I also just like really like on the subject of remakes, I just feel so lost and confused when it's not like all of the movies just spontaneously exploded.
1: No,
0: like
1: literally.
0: These people can go watch.
1: That's literally still on streaming.
0: Exactly.

0: literally, you can literally, all of these movies that are getting remade consistently, people are like, why did, like, we need to make a live action Aladdin because the children need to see Will Smith as the genie. And it's like, did you know that you can still play original Aladdin for your children?
1: Yeah.
0: Like, I just, like, I don't know why they act like, oh, we have to redo it for these people.
1: And you don't even have to have it as, like, a freaking DVD. Like, it is on Netflix or whatever the fuck.
0: Disney Plus. Like, it's out there for you to find.
1: Like, I don't freaking
2: know. It looks sad. It looks more sad. Like, why did they make it so dark?
0: Desaturated.
2: What was the purpose?
0: What is the
1: point? Why everything got freaking Teen Wolf lighting?
2: Redoing the whole thing just so they can have their little elf slavery plot line.
0: Oh, for, like, the Harry Potter?
2: Yeah.
0: Like, definitely. Like, as in, like, Dobby.
2: Yeah.
1: Yeah. But they also...
3: Dobby deserves a song.
1: They also made Snape black, which means that man is about to get his ass beat online for the next 7 million years.
0: Like, because they don't care.
1: Shouldn't have taken the job, but, no, like...
0: No, but I also get, like, money sometimes. It's hard in these streets. But, like, it's just also why, like, you need to, like, question people's intentions behind remaking things. And for people who try to, like, argue that, like, JK is not involved in this show, like, it's a lot more different. Look at how much diversity we've added. Notice where the diversity was added. And also note that diversity, in quotes, was present in the original work. But notice how fucked up that diversity was. I know everyone has talked of this up and down, but I literally saw a tweet the other day that just, like, re-reminded me that, like, one of the only black characters in the original Harry Potter universe's last name is literally Shacklebolt. Shacklebolt? Like, can we, like, wow. Guys.
2: That's, like, is Ryan Murphy level shit right there.
0: No, yeah. And I'm just like, wow.
1: Like, I actually think that it's worse than Ryan Murphy, which is saying a lot.
0: Yeah.
2: Every bitch needs to be named Chang.
0: Like, for you to understand. And I'm just like, wow, you can gift the youth, like, a new magic universe. Also, not gonna lie, like, Harry Potter. Sorry to all my big Potterheads out there. I was kind of tapped in when I was younger. Not the most revolutionary fantasy universe in the world.
1: Yeah, like, sorry, I don't know.
3: Oh,
1: read, like, any other book and, like, any find something book just as good, if not better.
0: Oh, yeah. Trust it will be better.
1: And it's so played out to be obsessed with Harry Potter at this point. Like, exactly. Come on, guys, you're, like, 40 now.
2: And the thing that made it magical and amazing was the movies. They're just copying themselves. Like, the books were, like, whatever. But it was, like, you got to see everything, and it was, like, so warm, and it was, like, so joyful.
0: Exactly.
2: Now it just looks like a fucking prison. And, yeah, the kids are getting murdered every year. That's, like, the plot. But, like, it wasn't supposed to vibe like that.
0: Like, look and feel like that. I agree. Okay, well... That's all that I have to complain about. Sorry for the really abrupt segue.
3: That's it. I'm done.
0: Thanks, guys. All right. We are going to get into our song, which was actually selected by our dear guest, Elizabeth.
3: If you want to talk.
0: Oh, yeah.
3: Oh, my God.
0: Every time I move this, the screen turns off.
3: That's so funny because I said how much I hated him.
0: Exactly. I think that's why it's so perfect. So if you want to give us, like, a little lead in to the song playing, that will be really awesome.
3: Yeah. So, like, when we were talking about remakes and themes and stuff, I was like, what is, like, my theater kid roots? What is gonna do this justice? Because I hate Mean Girls so much, like, with a burning passion. And then I was like, wait, oh my God, Ben Platt and his remake of Someone I Hate Almost as Much. Well, I don't hate Addison Rae, but and so I just thought this was a great combo of, like, bad remakes, but he kind of Kelly Clarkson did, so I'll give however, and we did get to see it live, but this
2: this is also why he's gonna think he can do Glee, but he can't.
0: Exactly. And with that,
1: he said, I can be funny.
0: This is Diet Pepsi live from the 2025 Los Culturistas Culture Awards, performed by Ben Platt.
4: My boy's a winner, he loves the game. My lips reflect off his cross gold chain. I like the way he's telling me my ass looks good in these ripped blue jeans.

0: And blow. And we're back. Hey, guys.
1: You're losing all my innocence.
0: Okay, you're back.
2: That was beautiful.
0: Wow. Yeah. So beautiful. Thank you, Ben Platt.
2: Hashtag
1: you hear life change.
2: Tap, tap, tapping on the glass.
0: Through the window. Okay, so we actually have like 3 minutes. So for our hot takes, I just want everyone to go around and say a remake that they actually enjoy. Fuck. I don't even have one, so I'm going to have to go. Yes, please.
1: Okay, I think that my favorite piece of media that has been rebooted a million times and still is very good is Scam, the freaking Norwegian show. If you were a Google Docs warrior, you freaking know. Oh, okay. So that was into the mic, by the way.
0: Just turn on the cough button.
1: But yeah, no, I feel like that show has gone through freaking like Germany, France, Italy, like they've run the gamut of countries. There was even an Austin one, and they still managed to serve a little gay representation, a little diversity. Like they ate with that, and
0: yay,
1: they continue to eat.
0: Awesome. Okay, Libeth.
2: Oh my god, I haven't had someone call me that in so long. I hate to say it, I think Camp Rock. Only because my ratings for movies are so low. Like, my expectations are just like, was it good? Yeah. And then that's where I'm like, 5 stars.
0: Wait, love.
2: For Camp Rock, I just caught myself wanting to watch more. And I was like, wait, we're not going to see them go on tour. Sorry, spoilers. I was like, we're not going to see them go on tour together. Like, what the fuck? So, I would say that was a good remake.
0: Aw, yeah. Yay. Yeah, I'll have to hear. Yeah, metaphorically, metaphysically add it to my list. But in practice, maybe not.
2: I'll sit down and make you watch it.
0: Okay, I'm down. Put a little wine in me, I'll watch anything.
2: But yes!
0: Okay.
3: I'm not committing to this with my full badussy, but it's the one I could think of, and I have a bond with it. Okay. But it is the live-action Beauty and the Beast. I did see it in theaters.
0: You do love this movie.
3: 12
1: you
3: times.
1: Do. You don't
3: yeah. As a child, yeah. Like, when it came out, I was obsessed. It was during my CGI era, and I was just, like, really obsessed with everything. I love that Gaston is like so gay, and I love that Emma Watson's so auto-tuned.
0: Oh, we love Emma
3: Watson. And I think that point. Added songs are kind of cunt, actually. They place them really well.
0: Okay. Yeah. Well, obsessed.
1: Like, I genuinely

0: I don't feel like I remember that movie because I
1: don't
0: also
1: either.
0: Don't remember that they added songs.
2: Her dress, 10 out of 10, though, I will say. It was very pretty.
1: It's tea. Yeah. Okay, and then mine, OMG. Mine is The Invite, which is technically a remake of a...
2: Is it really?
1: Yeah, it's a
2: Spanish, I need to change my
1: Portuguese, then. Something like that, called The Apartment.
2: Yes, oh my God.
1: Yeah, so... Love The Invite. It's only in my top 4 on Letterboxd. It's an incredible fucking movie.
3: So
1: and
3: good. See
1: wow.
3: it. I told everyone to see it this
1: everyone week. Everyone go see it. My dad gave it 5 stars and a heart on Letterboxd. So.
0: And he also talked about the moral depravity or something. Well, like,
1: yeah.
0: He really cracked me up.
2: I saw it 3 times in theaters. And let me tell you, love. Each time, I thought everything was still funny. I was still super engaged. Like,
1: exactly.
2: Nothing I was like, okay, I've seen this before. It was like 10 out of 10.
1: Incredible writing.
2: Yeah.
1: I saw it in front of, sitting behind Kesha and Cynthia Erivo for the first time, so.
0: And, of course, Lena Waithe.
1: And Lena Waithe.
3: We're talk reboot.
1: Okay, perfect. Thank you guys so much for listening to yet another episode of Gay People Complaining. We will be back next Thursday at the same time, which is 7 p.m. We love you very much. We're taking you out with one of the worst songs ever made, The Scuttlebutt, performed by Awkwafina and Davide, written by Lin-Manuel Miranda.
2: I love this song. Thank you, Marguerite.
1: Okay, everyone, say goodbye.
3: Bye.

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1: It's DJ Naya. 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Titles, lyrics, themes, it's all connected. 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And yeah, you can totally call it productive procrastination. Class now with this session. Mondays at 9 p.m. because

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1: That's why you're listening to Too Long Didn't Read It,
2: the show where we act and react to unhinged Reddit stories.
3: Haven't you heard on the internet, girl?
0: We genuinely have to be making out. Get your screen so hot, or you better take a
2: screenshot. Hello, welcome back.
0: Yes, hello. We're back. Welcome back to Too Long Didn't Read It, our fun little show where we act and react to Reddit stories.
2: Yes.
0: I am DJ Dash,
2: and this is DJ Bella, and unfortunately, DJ Keisha couldn't make it today. Mm. She's back home in Arizona.
0: What's that? I think, are we getting a call?
2: Oh my goodness!
0: Whoa, there's flashing red lights. Red lights.
2: Let me check this out.
0: Oh, she's answering the phone.
2: Hey, okay, no hate speech.
0: No hate speech. I wonder who it could be.
2: Okay. Hold on. I will put you on air.
0: Let's
2: Hello?
0: See.
2: Hello? Can you hear us?
0: Turn that way up. One more time, speak.
4: Hello, can you hear me?
0: Hello, we can hear you.
2: Who is this? Hey. Introduce yourself.
4: What's up? It's DJ Keisha.
2: Yes.
4: Hey, I'm calling in from Arizona because I'm here visiting my mom for her birthday.
2: Happy birthday, Mom.
4: I love you.
0: So cute. Yes, we are happy to have you calling in.
4: Yay.
2: Okay. So, this is our third episode ever of Too Long Didn't Read It. So happy we've got to this point.
0: Hell yeah.
2: And for today's episode, we have a theme. And it is just break up already.
0: Just fucking break up already.
2: Yeah, we're going to be dealing with some rough relationships, which should maybe arguably just break up already.
4: Breakup season. Right, okay.
2: Okay, I will introduce our main story today.
0: Yes.
2: So, this post is 11 days old, and the title is, I Can't Get Over What My Boyfriend Said in Front of Everyone. Now, for some context, our OP is a 41-year-old woman, and she's writing in about her 45-year-old boyfriend, whom she's been dating for 5 years. And this happened at an event in her small town at a place that the OP's stepdad owns. So she said that she knows a lot of people who were there. And basically, she was sitting at a table with her mother, her stepdad, her boyfriend, and another guy who we're calling Jim for this story, who apparently always just hangs out with them at these events. They didn't really say that, like, this was their friend. He's just a guy that hangs out, I guess.
0: He's just Jim.
2: He's just Jim.
4: Oh, and okay. He's just a guy, okay.
2: Yes. And he's 25 years older than OP, which OP notes is important to know in this scenario. But honestly, you know, I've, of course, read this story. I'm not sure why it's important, but, you know.
0: That is like a 66-year-old man, right?
2: Yeah.
0: Yeah. That's, okay, like, that's like mine and Keisha's, like, age gap.
2: Yeah.
0: Yeah.
4: Right, yeah, of course. It's that big, for sure. Yeah.
0: Yeah.
4: Mm-hmm.
2: Exactly. Yeah. Now, before we begin, we have to decide roles. I will be the narrator. We have the narrator. And then we have Jim, OP, and the boyfriend. What are we feeling?
0: All right. I think I want to be Jim. Jimbo, Jim Bob.
2: I told DJ Dash before the story, I feel like these people are Southern. I don't know if that's true, but I just feel it.
4: Okay. I don't know. I don't know if I can put on a good Southern accent, but
2: I think I want to
4: be OP this time because I'm scared. Last time I chose a boyfriend and that did not go well.
0: Yeah.
2: Okay, I'll be the boyfriend. The boyfriend doesn't really have

0: many lines anyway, so it won't be confusing. I'll be the boyfriend.
1: Okay, cool.
0: Are we ready?
2: Yes.
1: Yes.
0: Okay.
1: Yes.
0: So now, to set the stage, this is all happening, like she said, while they're all sitting at a table, and while the boyfriend is in the bathroom, Jim begins to talk and joke around with everyone at the table.
2: Damn, OP! Your boyfriend should either shit or get off the pot. He's lucky to have you. I don't know why you're wasting your time with him, and honestly, you could do better.
1: Yeah. You need to tell him this when he gets back.
0: And then, a bit later, when the boyfriend comes back from the bathroom.
2: You know how lucky you are to have her. You should have married her by now.
0: And at this point, when OP's describing this, the OP notes that the conversation was very, like, lighthearted at this point, and nobody was really taking anything seriously. But right after Jim says this, the boyfriend instantly responds with zero hesitation, and he goes, "Nope, that's a hard no, 100%.
2: What?
1: Oh.
2: Wait.
0: Yeah.
1: Okay.
0: So then the table just goes obviously dead quiet, very awkward. And at this point, OP is thinking, oh, he's not that serious, but probably at least. But, you know, she pulls him aside to talk to him in private.
1: What just happened? I'm so embarrassed by what you just said. Like, what the fuck? Like, why would you say that?
2: Okay, Kim Kardashian.
0: Yeah, I was like, I love how everyone's Southern, and then there's just this LA girl.
2: Yeah, Kim K. You're from Calabasas.
1: Exactly.
2: That's
1: why I thought we were a good match, you know?
2: Yeah, you go to Erewhon on the weekends, and you buy the $20 smoothies in LA.
1: LA.
0: Okay, city girl with her country boy.
1: Yeah.
0: And then, basically, OP then goes on to say after that, that he just continues to say stupid things to her and it takes a lot to make her mad, so she just blows most of it off. I don't know. This is, word for word what she said, because I wasn't really sure what she meant by that, but he just... but he basically continued to say stuff to her. And then...
1: Wow.
0: And then finally, at one point, she says...
1: You really just kind of ruined a lot of what we have.
0: What did we have? The boyfriend responds.
1: Whoa.
0: So, whoa. And after that, OP says, like, what the fuck? We've been together for, quote, 5 fucking years. And that she was
1: 5 years, brother.
0: Yeah, and she was completely embarrassed by what he said. Yeah. And she doesn't think that she should get over it. And then asked, like, she literally says, quote, I should leave him, right? And then she just drops the bomb casually at the very end of the post. Oh, yeah, another red flag, by the way. In 5 years, he's actually never said I love you to me.
1: Girl.
0: Five years. I was reading the whole story like, oh, okay, ew, like, that's rough. Anyway, what the fuck?
2: Oh, my God.
1: I don't even know what to say to that. I mean, that's just shocking. Are they in the relationship? Like, truly?
2: Yeah, like, that's a pretty good question.
0: yes, that's actually, as we get into the comments, which, okay, do you want to start out with the comment?
2: Sure.
0: Yeah.
2: And I'm still going to be Southern.
0: Okay.
2: Or maybe I should be British. Actually, yeah, you know what? This is first comment. That's not your boyfriend. That's just a man, you know. And yeah, you know what? Yeah, because if you've been together for 5 years and he has never said, I love you, then I don't know.
0: I don't know.
1: Also, oh my gosh, I don't know if I missed this, and obviously I know she's embarrassed because that's a crazy response, especially to be like right away, like, nope, hard no.
0: Yeah.
1: But,
0: yeah.
1: Like, did she even want to get married? Have they not had this conversation yet at this point?
0: Yeah, I don't know. I think...

0: Like,
1: I don't know. We'll see. From the more information, okay. I don't really remember off the top of my head, but I know there's a lot more information coming. But that is a good
0: okay.
2: That is a good question, because it's like, yeah, have they talked about marriage? Has she said I love you? I mean, I'm guessing.
1: Yeah, I think I'm assuming.
2: I would assume.
0: Oh my god, that's like, so awkward.
2: I know. It's like,
0: I love you so much, baby.
2: All right.
1: Okay.
2: Yeah.
1: Okay. And then I'll read the next couple comments, because like one's responding to the other. So the first comment is, I'm sure whatever he wants out of a relationship, he is getting from her.
2: Like his dick sucked.
1: Yes.
0: Right.
1: But I wonder if her needs are met. He's probably just staying there because he's comfortable with never marrying you. And if that's something she wants, then there's no point in staying with this guy. And then someone replies, of course she isn't. He hasn't even said I love you in less than 5 years, I said I love you to my mailman for taking the time to hide packages on my porch.
2: That's funny.
1: OP, he's giving you less than the bare minimum, and you've been telling yourself that's all you need, but you deserve more. You're not going to find it in third chode. I don't know what they mean by that.
2: Yeah, literally whatever that means.
0: Wait, what?
1: I just copied and pasted the comment. I don't know what that means, but yes.
2: Chode? Third chode.
1: Chode.
2: Is this like
1: your third eye, but your third chode?
0: Oh, that's so interesting. Did no one reply to that? Was nobody like, what does that mean, brother?
1: I don't remember seeing if anyone said
2: wait.
1: But yeah, basically, I mean.
2: Oh, chode means like jerk, I guess.
1: Third chode.
2: Yeah, but, or a wide penis. Wide penis. Yeah,
0: but why is it the third?
1: Yeah, I know.
0: Why?
1: I'm aware of that definition of chode.
2: I know. Maybe it is. Maybe they're saying, oh, he's a short, wide penis.
1: Yeah.
2: Anyway.
0: But the third? Okay.
2: Yeah,
0: anyway.
2: The third. Yeah.
1: Yes. Do you want to read the next comment? DJ K.
0: Me?
1: Yes.
0: Yes, I will. A neighbor with benefits. They're not even friends, actually. Not even friends. The comment just says, a neighbor with benefits.
2: Neighbor.
1: Oh, yeah, because I will say, she responds to some comments later, and she says they live next door. They don't even live together. Anyways.
2: Okay.
0: I wish you could see the look on my face right now.
2: I bet. Oh, my God.
1: Yeah.
2: Like, they live right next to each other?
1: I think it was like across the street or something.
2: My God.
1: So like,
2: I mean,
1: right by each other.
0: I've heard of arrangements like that before.
2: Yeah.
0: And like they still like love each other, and they make it pretty clear that they love each other and they're in a happy relationship, but they just don't want to share a house together, because that can be a lot.
2: You know? And that's totally true.
1: Oh yeah, that's fine.
0: Yeah, I fear that might not be the situation.
2: Guys, little off topic, but can I just say what my brother just texted me?
1: Oh, God.
0: Yes,
2: And he is listening. He said, you have a chode.
1: So sweet.
2: Oh.
0: Is that a compliment?
2: No. Coming from my brother, okay. I don't believe so, but...
0: Right, probably not, yeah. I just kind of assumed, yeah.
2: But, anyway.
1: Anyway, do you want to also read the next comment? Because that one was pretty short. DJ Kish?
0: Yeah. Never said he loves you after 5 years. What's your goal? Do you want to get married? Are you satisfied with the relationship as it stands? From this snapshot of your relationship, it sounds like you're his good enough for now. I'd get out if you want to feel like the love of someone's life.
2: Yeah.
0: Comments. Yeah, that's basically the question that I had. Like, what does she want? I feel like she just hasn't really stated that.
2: Yeah, I also, like, I feel, she's 41, right?
1: Yes, she's 41.
2: Like,
1: what's the goal?
2: Yeah, like, I just want her to, like, be happy. Like, what is that, like, middle-aged? I don't know.
1: Yes.
2: Like, I don't know, you could be having more fun with a guy that, like, fucking respects you.
1: Yeah, he clearly does not respect her at all to act like that in front of everyone.
2: Yeah.
1: Anyway, and then we have...
0: I mean... I don't know. I feel like even if she didn't want to get married, the way he delivered the line was just so rude.
2: Yeah. Like, no, 100% no, or whatever you said.
0: Yeah, like, that was so mean.
2: Yeah.
1: So then we have a...

0: controversial comment.
1: Oh, let me read this.
0: Oh, yeah, go ahead.
1: All right. Huh. I think both of you are in the wrong here. Okay, that's a great start. Might be that your sense of humor is really different of mine, sure. But if a friend of mine says, I'm wasting my time being with my partner, the last thing I will say is to tell that to my partner. I would defend them, saying that they are great, or whatever you prefer. Okay. About him saying the, that's a hard no 100%, I agree that he could have been way kinder with his words, but with him asking what we have, I just wonder, did you really talked about what you are? This is great grammar. I mean, you say you are a couple, but he asking that is weird, right? Or he could be just upset about your friend. Is this like a 12-year-old writing this? I'm sorry.
0: Yeah.
1: Or he could be just upset about your friend.
0: It actually might be.
1: It might be.
0: It really might be.
1: That's also a possibility. Either way, you guys should talk.
0: Yeah, it's when we find these Reddit stories, it's a bit, you know, some of the comments are a bit hard to understand.
1: Yeah.
2: Yeah.
0: Anyways, but OP does reply to this comment. Do you...
1: OP?
0: Oh.
1: OP? Keisha? OP?
0: Do you want to read OP's reply?
2: So sorry, yeah.
0: No, you're good.
2: Sorry. All right. So OP replied and she said, we've been together for 5 years. I don't think the conversation of what we have needs to be specified anymore at this stage.
0: Which
1: 45 downvotes.
0: Yeah, 45 downvotes. Pretty bad.
1: Wow.
0: Yeah.
2: I mean, I get what she's saying, but also kind of concerned. I don't know. I feel like, I don't know, the narration could be slightly unreliable, it seems. I don't know.
0: Yeah, she's very vague in this post, and she doesn't really like... Like, it's just very vague. Not a lot of detail. And yeah, for those who are unaware, downvotes is basically like a dislike. So 45 people did not like what she said.
1: I want to go back to the comment and how the comment said, like, if, like, someone like Jim, like, told that to my partner, I would defend them, saying that they are great.
2: Oh, yeah.
1: They're clearly not. Great,
0: damn. But then it's like, the argument is, why are you dating them then?
1: Because yeah, exactly.
0: I think this comment might be a 12-year-old, but...
1: Yeah.
2: I actually wanted to circle back to that, too, because it made me realize that the way she responded to... What's his name? Jim, right?
0: Yeah,
2: the
0: Jim.
2: Friend? I think the way that she responded kind of gives away that she probably does want to get married, and she's been waiting.
1: Yeah. Yes. And he hasn't even said, I love you.
0: Yeah, that's so sad.
1: A bit odd.
2: Yeah.
0: Yeah, but I feel like that's a debate. Like, what do you guys think? Because they're like, oh, like, we were just joking around and stuff. But what's your guys' opinion on that? Do you think it's appropriate to joke around about your partner like that? I don't know. I feel like it depends. I just want to see what you guys think.
1: Let me scroll back.
2: I'm scrolling back, too. I think it depends on the dynamic, like, and it totally depends on the tone, too. Like, I could see somebody joking around like that.
0: Mm-hmm.
1: Yeah.
0: It's pretty...
2: But, like, I don't know if he meant it in a joking manner. I can't really tell, you know what I mean? Like, was he actually saying that as a joke, or was he kind of saying that as, like, hey...
0: It's hard to tell.
2: If, he doesn't snatch you up,
0: Maybe that's why she was specifying the age... Because maybe she was like, no, it's not like that. I don't know. Well, I love how he says either shit or get off the pot.
1: Yeah,
0: I love that. I'm stealing that.
1: Shit or
0: he better shit or get off the pot.
1: That's so funny.
2: Yeah, the whole I don't know why you're wasting your time with him does not seem like a joke.
1: Yeah, like obviously it could be said in a joking manner, but... It doesn't seem like he's joking. He might be like a concerned friend or like a concerned I want to date you person, like a concerned sugar daddy. I don't know, but like, I don't know. Like, he's not good for you. She hasn't said I love you. Like,
0: yeah,
1: I don't know.
0: Jim is such a character. I just remembered a comment that's he says later.
1: Oh,

0: Oh, I can't wait.
1: Anyway, so now we should get into. She marked it as an update, but it's not really an update. Like, she didn't say, like, oh, we talked about it or anything. She's just responding to the comments, basically, under the post.
0: Okay.
1: I'll read it, at least the first bit, or I can read the whole thing. It doesn't matter. She starts out with, yes, he calls me his girlfriend, and so he knows we're in a relationship.
2: God, I would fucking hope so.
1: We've talked about marriage, but it's honestly not something either of us are in a rush to do, and we're both okay with that.
0: Okay.
1: This whole scenario wasn't me setting him up to force him to propose to me. Jim's exact words were,
0: oh my God.
1: Quote, another banger from Jim.
2: Can I say this?
1: Oh yeah, go ahead.
2: No more no more milk from the kitty until you make her yours for good.
1: I'm so- milk from the
2: what
1: kitty?
2: What does that mean? They're definitely Southern.
1: Well, yeah, right? Why are you getting milk from a cat? Like, not milk from the cow? Like, from the cat?
2: What the
0: meow
2: fuck?
0: Meow.
2: Thanks. Oh my God. Okay.
1: And then someone, she's talking about how someone in the comments said he couldn't even fake it enough to pretend he cared about her in front of everyone, and that's exactly right. She's saying that that's right. And then she says, he lives across the street from me. We do not live together, like I was saying earlier.
0: Across the street. Okay.
1: Yeah. The reason is that he owns his house, and his plan has always been to sell his house to his son when he's old enough. And I have a son as well. And there just isn't enough room for us all to live together in his house. And plus, living across the street from each other has just worked out so far for both of us.
2: Yeah, that makes sense.
0: Okay, yeah, that part makes sense.
1: Mm-hmm.
0: And that then, part.
1: Yes, yeah, exactly. And then I wish I didn't have time, but I need to look at this user's like profile more, because apparently she's posted about him before.
2: Oh.
1: So she goes,
0: what?
1: Yes.
0: Oh my God, wait, can
1: guy.
0: I read this one?
1: Oh yeah, go ahead.
0: Yes. This is the same guy that I previously posted about being my friend's ex.
2: No shot.
0: Okay. Yes, because when we first got together, listen, when we first got together, 15 years had already passed since they'd been together, bitch. So, like, she isn't a factor in our relationship, even in the slightest. So.
2: Okay.
0: Yeah.
1: Do you want to read the other one?
2: Do you
1: want to
2: keep going?
0: And by the way, yes, I will keep going, actually, because I have more to say. He has shown love in other ways, FYI, rather than saying it. And he's said it in different ways at times, but saying, like, I love you is definitely not a thing for him. I'm pretty sure he has, like, commitment issues or whatever.
1: Oh, you don't fucking say. Oh, you don't say.
0: You're pretty sure. What gave it away? Truly.
2: Oh, my God.
1: I love the first like part of the post when she's like, I should break up with him, right?
2: Yeah.
1: Girl, what the fuck? I'm pretty sure he has commitment issues. What do you?
2: And she's also like defending him, being like, yeah, he's shown love in other ways.
1: Like, what is happening? And no,
0: I think she's ready. I think she's getting ready. I think she's starting to, like, you know.
2: Also, yeah, I feel like we need to have, like, an update next week on, like...
1: I hope she updates. I'm like, well, how are you going to put that and not... Your update is just defending him / not defend... It's very confusing.
2: Do you know when this was posted?
1: 11 days ago.
2: Okay, yeah,
1: so
2: yeah.
1: So, I'm guessing she hasn't talked to him about this.
2: God.
0: Oh, man. I mean, a lot could happen in 11 days.
1: Yeah.
2: Oh, 100%.
1: Update us, please.
2: Yeah, we want to know. Are you listening?
1: No.
2: What if... Are you a professor at Chapman? Are you listening?
1: Did you like our accents?
2: Oh, yeah. Did you like our accents? Are you from Texas?
1: Okay, we're getting off topic.
2: She's from Texas. Okay.
1: Oh, no.
0: Yes. Okay, wait, what? Okay.
1: Okay.
2: Yeah.
1: What were we talking about? Anyways,
0: I don't know. I hope that posting this and going through the comments and kind of just deliberating over it has been a little bit of an eye-opening, validating experience for her.
1: Mm.

0: Yeah.
1: Because it sounds like she knows, you know, a little bit. She's starting to realize, like, this is not right.
2: Yeah.
0: Well, I hope so, but apparently she's posted about him, like, multiple times. And I don't know. I haven't seen the other posts. I need to go back and look. I didn't have time.
1: Okay, yeah. But, oh, that's fair. Ooh. Oh,
2: friend's ex is crazy. Also, I mean, I guess 15 years.
0: Yeah.
1: Oh, my God.
2: Like, they are, like, middle.
1: Even 15 but the fact years, that that got I don't brought know. Up,
2: yeah.
0: Did she post something about that? Tea? Is there... She's not a factor.
1: I think it's invalid.
2: I'm like, oh, what happened there?
1: That's my hot take.
0: What's your hot take? Sorry.
1: I think... I don't... no matter how long it's been, I think that that's invalid.
0: Yeah.
1: Like, inappropriate. Like, no.
2: Do you think that if the friend, like, says, like, oh, it's totally fine, like, I'm completely over it, like, if the friend is, like... oh, you should totally go for it. I'll even help you or something. Like, then it's fine.
1: Maybe, but I feel like that's such a slippery slope. Like, I feel like that's so difficult to really be able to trust that boundary.
2: Yeah, I also
1: You know
2: agree.
1: What I mean?
2: Yeah.
1: I don't know. I wouldn't feel right about it even if my friend said it was okay.
0: Yeah, I'd feel awkward.
1: Yeah.
2: Same. Because, like, what do you mean we've both sucked his dick?
0: Okay. Like... We didn't have to take it there.
1: Wait, anyway. What is that phrase? Community.
0: Oh my God. Yeah. Well, and you're also all probably gonna hang out together.
1: Yeah.
0: Like, so
1: ew, awkward. That's awkward. That's you know, so. I don't like that. I don't like that. That's so awkward.
2: Hey.
1: No.
0: So yes, I think our verdict is. Well, I guess I'll ask. My verdict is at least I feel like they should break up. You know. 5 years.
1: Verdict, break up.
2: Break up.
1: Yesterday.
0: Yeah.
2: Tea.
1: Yes.
0: Doesn't seem like it's going anywhere. No. Doesn't respect you.
2: No.
1: No, it's so. Clearly not. No, like, it's not even, they're not, it's not like they're not in a rush to do it. Like, he doesn't want to do it. He literally said 100% hard no.
2: Yeah.
0: Yeah.
2: 100%.
1: Not going anywhere.
0: He just clearly has issues. I think he has commitment issues. 100% no.
1: Yeah.
0: And he can't even commit to saying I love you. Yeah. You think he can commit to you for the rest of your life?
1: Bars.
2: Yes.
0: All right. Should we move on to the next story?
2: Sure.
1: I guess we are in our reacting segment now.
0: Yes, we are into the reacting. I've brought a supplemental story that
1: goes
0: with the theme. And then I'll read the title, but do either of you want to read the actual story?
2: Sure, we can, like, switch off paragraphs. Yeah.
0: Okay.
1: Hell yeah, let's do that.
0: Oh, no. This one is a doozy. You guys are going to love this one.
1: Oh, I can't wait.
0: So the title is, and also, oh, I should mention, this got reposted into Am I the Devil?
2: Whoa!
0: So, which is a subreddit for... the worst of the worst.
2: Jesus.
0: Am I the asshole for telling my girlfriend that she needs to shave her legs?
2: Yes.
1: Bro.
2: Yes.
1: Hear me out.
0: Before
1: you all throw the misogynist card, I'll keep it as short as possible.
2: As background information, my girlfriend is very high maintenance. She doesn't wear makeup or do fancy things with her hair, but she's always spending money on creams and oils and masks or whatever to put on her face and skin. She says it helps moisturize and keep her skin and pores healthy. The voice changes. I thought of it in the middle. Okay, honestly, I say that anything from health stores and brands is a waste of money, but it's her money, so I don't say much.
1: She's also very controlling when it comes to me and my apartment. My housemates and I are very busy, and we hardly have guests over to entertain them. It's not like there are, like, dead rats in the corners of the place, but she doesn't like the occasional sweater thrown on the floor or dishes in the sink, and she's always telling me to stop doing that.
0: She's always being a fucking bitch and telling me to clean my room.
2: On to the story. We were invited to my friend's wedding, and because I live much closer to the venue, she stayed the night. Cue the complaining about the dishes, paper on the floor, etc.
1: Wash the fucking dishes, please! Pick up the fucking paper!
0: Okay, wait, okay,

0: or makeup or heels or normal things girls are supposed to do. I know I can't force her to do anything, but it's expected, you know? We're going to a damn wedding.
1: Girl.
2: Okay.
1: Didn't even spell heels right, by the way. I know you guys can't see that.
2: Yeah, he spelled it wrong.
1: H-E-A.
0: Why is it heels like he's playing a video game?
2: Yeah.
0: He's like, drop the heels, bro. Drop the heels.
2: Dude, that fucking, that pisses me off. Mm-hmm. That pisses me off. We'll talk about it later. Well, let me continue. Things escalated, and she got mad, saying that not showering was not the same thing as shaving, especially is guys. Okay. Especially as guys are not expected to shave. But society has already made that call. Oh!
0: What?
2: Oh, society.
1: Society.
2: She then changed her clothes from slacks and a blouse to a dress that went to her knee, making her legs even more obvious. My mom says that I'm the asshole and is siding with the girlfriend.
1: Oh, not the name drop.
2: Name drop.
0: What's
2: her
0: name?
2: The fuck?
0: Fab? Huh?
1: I'm assuming that's a nickname.
2: Yeah,
1: for
2: like Sabrina or something.
0: Yeah. Fab.
1: Well,
0: okay.
1: Well, R.I.P. Sabrina.
0: This is ridiculous. Am I the asshole?
2: Edit.
1: Yeah.
2: I want to point out that besides this issue, everything with my girlfriend is great, and we're compatible on honestly every other aspect of life. Like when she sucks my penis. So that's not there. Why? I've really said that
1: you've
2: a lot.
1: Said, she's been talking about penis all fucking day.
0: This is like the fourth
2: you're from the peninsula
0: on
2: penis.
0: Air.
2: Okay.
0: Take a shot every time Jordan makes a reference to dick sucking.
2: Yeah. I don't often comment on her legs, but this was a wedding.
1: Wedding,
0: okay,
1: so
2: let's discuss.
1: Initial thoughts
2: let's
1: before
2: discuss.
1: Comments.
0: Jesus.
2: Yes, you are the devil.
1: Yeah.
0: Literally evil.
2: Oh my god.
1: I'm sorry. He had a long day out and about doing stuff the day before, went to bed, did not shower. The next day, does
0: did
1: not shower.
0: Shower.
1: It is going to
2: you're
1: the wedding.
2: Going to the wedding. Fucking shower, you smell like shit.
1: I
2: can
1: know
2: smell
1: he
2: you
1: like
2: from
1: shit.
2: Here.
1: Yeah, I know he smells like ass.
2: Yeah.
0: Like, what? I don't understand the logic. I really just don't. I really don't understand.
2: No. And the fact, society has decided that. I don't even fucking remember what he said about that. But I know what he said about that. He's like, yeah, like, women's body hair is gross. And they need all of it off. You should actually be a hairless mole rat all the time.
0: Right.
2: PMO, don't say that to me. Don't say that to me.
1: PMO.
2: Yeah, PMO. I what if I like hair on my legs? What if I like hair on your legs?
1: Oh.
0: Mm-hmm. Oh. Sinful.
1: Well, it's also, it's just not fucking dirty. Like, she showers. She clearly has a routine. She's clean.
2: She showers.
1: She washes her legs with the hair, everything.
2: Yeah.
1: She's clean.
2: Also, hair's there for a reason. Why else would it grow on our bodies?
0: No, the conversation is literally about soap. Soap and water, washing your body. Like, when did hair come into the play?
2: Yeah, hair is not gross. Hair is normal. Hair is sexy.
0: Wait. Also, I'm sorry. Why does he get to like not shave his legs if it's like if he's trying to argue with a hygiene thing?
2: Yeah, maybe you should be the hairless mole rat.
1: Well, guys, it's because she's a woman.
0: Right.
1: As he said, society's decided.
2: Society has decided.
1: So that's
2: that
1: therefore.
0: Sorry, totally forgot about that.
2: Yeah, society has decided that we as women, or wait, you guys as women, you 304s, you need to throwback. You need to be shaved. Shaved armpits, shaved hair, shaved toes.
1: Shaved head.
2: Shaved head.
0: Shaved head, yes.
2: I don't
0: go bald 2026.
2: And honestly, yeah, bald people are sexy. So
1: we love the balds.
2: Mm. Yeah.
0: So real.
2: Yeah. Anyway, oh my god.
0: Should
2: I
0: read the comments?
2: So pissed off. Mm-hmm. Yeah. Do you want to read the first comment?
1: Oh, okay. Yeah, sure.
0: Okay.
1: Comment. First comment. A. Lots of girls don't wear makeup or heels. B.
0: Real.
1: If you want a girlfriend who wears those things, go get one.
2: Mm.
0: Real.
1: C. You not showering is not comparable to her not shaving her legs. Whether or not.

0: No predator.
1: Yes. Whether or not she shaves her legs doesn't affect her cleanliness. Not showering, though, certainly does.
0: Facts. 10 out of 10 comments.
2: Oh, yes.
0: Completely.
1: Everything is right.
2: Yeah, I support that comment.
0: Oh, I do, too. You guys want me to read the next one?
2: Yeah, go ahead.
0: All right. His girlfriend doesn't sound high maintenance. She sounds like a normal woman. You, on the other hand, sound like you hate your girlfriend. Oh.
1: Mm.
0: There is nothing wrong with not wearing makeup or heels. Also, nothing wrong with not shaving. The way you talk about her is condescending. You're the asshole.
1: Yeah. Yeah, like, what? By the way, my girlfriend's high maintenance. She doesn't even fucking wear makeup.
2: She just wants you to clean her room. Clean your room sometimes?
1: Yeah, she just wants you to clean your room. She just wants
0: I was confused
1: you
0: about to shower? That,
1: too. She wants she's to shower. So high maintenance, she showers.
2: Oh, she wants a boyfriend who smells good.
1: Oh, she's so high maintenance, she's fucking lotion. Like,
0: yeah. Half a face mask. Oh, my God. Her skin is so moisturized. Wait, it's so soft. She's so high maintenance.
1: Yeah. Did he even say that she does? She's always spending money on creams, oils, and masks.
2: Okay.
1: That's it?
0: Okay.
1: There's so much...
2: you're not even spending time showering.
1: You won't even fucking shower.
2: Before... Yeah. Oh, my God. Oh, my God. Okay. The last comment says what I think I said before. Good God, you went to a wedding without showering.
1: Yeah.
2: So, good God. Good God.
0: Yeah.
2: Good God.
1: I know. He was at the... It's a wedding.
2: It's
1: you're
2: a
1: dancing,
2: wedding.
1: You're dancing. It's a lot of people. You're getting sweaty again after yesterday.
2: No one is looking at your girl's legs, but everyone is smelling your BO.
1: Yes.
2: That's... Like... And you know what? Maybe I'm looking at your girl's legs because she's sexy.
0: Yeah. And DJ Dash is definitely doing that. Yeah.
2: Hey, I'm not a pervert, but...
0: Yeah, sure, okay, anyways. Right, sure.
2: Anyway. Anyway.
1: Yeah, I know he smells like fucking shit.
2: Yeah.
1: Anyway. I don't know.
0: At a wedding, no doubt.
1: And like the comment said, it does sound like he just hates his girlfriend. Like, the way it's so condescending and rude. Like, it's not even, like, oh, like, maybe she should or whatever, because it's what. Even then, like, I don't agree with that at all. But it's not even, like, put in a nice way. It's, like, so rude.
0: Yeah, I know.
1: I hate my girlfriend, final boss.
2: Truly. Also, can I go back?
0: Yeah.
2: To the like, she's always spending money on creams and whatever to put on her face and her skin. Then he says, she says it helps moisturize and keep her skin and pores healthy. Honestly, I say that anything from health stores and brands is a waste of money.
1: Oh yeah, I forgot about that.
2: What?
1: I'm sorry.
0: Oh.
2: What?
1: And I'm sorry.
0: I forgot about that too.
1: Cleaning your skin, keeping your skin moisturized is a waste of money.
2: What?
1: And he doesn't shower.
2: He doesn't shower.
0: I guess that tracks. He's not taking care of his skin for sure.
2: Yeah.
1: He's against big moisturizer. I swear, a guy friend said this to me recently.
2: Oh.
1: Against big moisturizer.
2: Oh.
0: Really?
1: I don't know. Maybe I'm making that up, but that just gave me deja vu.
0: That's so funny.
1: But I wouldn't be surprised.
2: Like, I can't believe that. Like, I don't know, like health stores
1: also what health store hello
2: health stores
1: are they like British or Sprout? Something? No, I don't think they say health stores. What the fuck? What's a health store?
2: And also, Sprout, I'd say
0: no, that's not really a health store, is it?
2: I'd say getting kind of, something
0: like, bougie healthy. I don't know.
2: I'd say getting something from whatever a health store is is not a waste of money because you're staying healthy.
0: Yeah, exactly.
2: So, I don't know.
1: Yeah.
0: He does not believe in health, guys.
2: Yeah.
1: No, he does not. I really, really, really hope the girlfriend finds his Reddit account and finds this post, because I mean, imagine having a boyfriend and he posts this about you. Imagine reading this.
2: He fucking hates you. Yeah.
1: I would be, oh my God. I'd be so appalled.

0: Yeah, my jaw would be on the floor. Yeah,
1: Yeah.
0: bro.
1: I hope she finds it. I hope she breaks up with him.
2: Yeah,
0: Well,
2: I really hope she gets free from this
0: also,
2: man.
0: yeah, I feel like she would consider doing that after the wedding
1: Yeah, I
0: fiasco,
1: hope
0: to be
1: so. Fucking
0: honest,
1: hope
0: of
1: so.
0: him
1: I
0: not
1: fucking hope
0: showering
1: so.
0: for a wedding.
1: Well, the bar is in fucking hell.
0: You know, well, I mean, yeah, you're right, but like, yeah. Yeah,
2: Yeah.
0: it's kind of on par with the last story a little bit where she was like, we're kind of like, yeah, you would think she would leave when he hasn't said I love you for 5 years, but.
2: Yeah.
0: Yeah.
2: Also, it's like, you can't fucking tell anyone what to do. If she doesn't want to shave her legs, she does not have to shave her legs. If she doesn't want to shave her armpits, she doesn't have to shave her armpits. If she doesn't want to da-da-da, she doesn't have to. Like,
1: Yeah,
0: yeah.
1: actually, I think when I sorted by controversial, I didn't add this to the doc or anything because there wasn't that much, but I saw a comment about how like everyone sucks here was their judgment because they were saying like, oh, you're not allowed to tell your girlfriend what she can do with her body, but she can't also tell you what you do with your apartment. And what do you guys think about that?
2: Well,
0: Well, I mean, wait,
2: but
0: body and
2: she's
0: apartment, though? I thought they were
1: yeah.
0: gonna say, I thought they were gonna equate that to telling him to shower.
1: No, it was, well, I think, from what I remember, it was mostly the apartment. It was like, oh, telling you to, shower and not be dirty, but also telling you, how
0: Interesting.
1: you run your, or how you keep your apartment.
0: Wait, I forget. I forgot. Do they live together?
1: No, doesn't sound like it from this
0: Oh, they
1: post.
0: don't live
1: He
0: together.
1: lives with roommates.
0: Oh.
2: Also, sorry, I'm not gonna read this comment. I just wanna say how it starts. It says, well, fuck me with a broomstick, and I think
1: I'm
2: that's
1: sorry?
2: hilarious. What the fuck?
0: Oh,
2: But anyway, I wanted to say about the apartment, like, I feel like her being like, hey, can you clean a bit? Like,
1: yeah.
2: it's a fine ask. He doesn't have to. He probably should if someone is, you know, if his girlfriend is
1: Yeah, you're the
0: Coming
1: guest
0: visiting,
1: over.
2: coming
0: yeah.
2: over. Like, I don't know. I cleaned my room yesterday before I got a health and safety inspections. So I think that's pretty
0: Yeah.
2: considerate.
0: I. Oh
2: Like,
0: my
2: obviously,
0: God.
2: it's your room. You don't have to do it, but it's also her body. And she doesn't have to shave her
1: Yeah,
2: legs.
1: those are very different things, I feel
2: Very
1: like.
2: different things.
0: Yeah, I do think they are very different things. Yeah, I do feel like I would be a tiny bit annoyed if someone were to come over and be like constantly complaining about like dishes left
1: Yeah,
0: over,
1: yeah,
0: like,
1: yeah.
0: well, I don't know.
1: That's fair.
0: Apparently, according to what he wrote, if we're going by that, you know, the
1: Yeah.
0: occasional sweater thrown on the floor, you know, and like paper on the floor. Like
1: Yeah.
0: when you're very busy, as he claims, I can see that happening and it being kind of hard to like constantly pick up. And I think I would be a little irritated if somebody like bothered me about that when we don't live together. But again, it's still very, very different from telling somebody what they should be doing with their body. Like those are two different things.
2: Yeah. Also, can we go back to how he starts this out saying, hear me out before you throw the misogynist card?
0: Oh.
1: And I think there was like a comment that was like, I heard you out. You are a
2: I
1: misogynist.
2: literally just went to that. Yeah. That's so
0: That's
2: funny.
0: so funny.
2: Oh, my God.
0: I
1: Yeah. But what was I gonna say?
0: do have
1: Yeah.
0: a story, by the way,
1: Oh my
0: if you
1: God,
0: want to
1: yes.
0: get to that
1: Bring it
0: one. It's
1: up.
0: very short. It's
1: Very
0: very
1: short. Oh,
0: short.
1: perfect, perfect. We only have
2: That's
1: 5 minutes left.
2: we do.
1: Perfect.
0: Oh, wait, it's only 5 minutes?
1: Well, like six. Oh,
2: No,
1: you have
2: five.
1: five. It's
0: Right,
1: okay.
0: you're
1: We
0: right.
1: can do
0: Okay,
1: it.
0: wait, yeah, five. Okay, 5 minute mark, guys, but we can do this.
2: Speed run. Yes.
0: Ready? Am I overreacting for rejecting a guy, 38 male, because he assigned me, 31 female, homework for our second date while we
1: I'm
0: were on our
1: sorry.
0: first? I'm 31 and most of my friends are married, so I'm desperate, but I feel like most dates make me feel brain dead.
1: Fair.
0: Okay, so OP says she went on a date with a guy who was otherwise okay, but there were already a few red flags. For starters, he suggested a sports bar for the date.

0: So okay, they went there, found out it was a 1.5 hour wait, and instead of suggesting somewhere else, he had her stand around with him waiting for a table.
1: Sorry, Bella's eyes just like bugged out of her head. It was so funny.
0: For, over the sports bar or the 1.5 hour wait?
1: 1.5 hour wait.
0: Yeah. And then she goes on to say, there were also some inconsistencies and things he told me about his background that made me question his honesty.
1: Oh.
0: She does not elaborate.
1: Okay.
0: But, according to her, the final straw was when he started planning our second date. He wanted to take her to a Stranger Things escape room, which was fine on its own, but he jokingly said he's going to assign me homework beforehand. He wanted me to subscribe to Netflix and watch the first season of Stranger Things before next week so I'd understand the theme before we went. He also wanted to take me to this upscale restaurant before the escape room, this one step above Chipotle, which I'm not exactly excited about either. Upscale. He said it's super cool where they make the guacamole in front of you, but the guacamole is literally
1: $12. Oh my God.
0: So she was basically like, yeah, I'm not interested, but am I overreacting for rejecting a guy because I didn't want to do homework? And like, am I just overreacting? Is that dumb?
2: I feel very passionate all of a sudden. I have my immediate reaction. I don't know if you got... That's what you want to break up with him over? I don't know. Like, I don't think that's necessarily good, but I feel like the, well, you know, sports bar, you know, not the best option.
1: About his past.
2: But the, yeah, no, the 1.5 hour wait, he insisted on staying there, first ever date, and then he's lying?
0: Right.
1: Yeah.
2: He's lying to you.
0: Right.
2: Just then,
0: like,
2: and he's
0: bro,
2: already
0: like,
2: lying to you.
0: No elaboration.
2: That's the, like, to me, that's the biggest red flag of everything you said. That's the reason why you don't go on a second date. And well,
0: like,
2: she,
0: why is it over $12 guacamole?
2: Yeah. Why is it over the restaurant one step up from Chipotle? Also, didn't she say, well, I mean, I guess I don't know. I wasn't there. But didn't she say he jokingly said that he should watch the first season? Or I don't, was he serious?
1: And
0: I'm not joking around.
1: I'm not joking. You should watch the first season of Stranger.
0: I mean, you should.
2: Well,
0: yeah.
2: Wouldn't that low-key make it better?
0: I mean, so I was thinking was actually giving her homework, like,
1: also, he could also just, like, pick a different fucking...
2: Yeah, pick a different
1: escape
2: theme.
1: Room if she... Yeah, a different theme if she hasn't seen Stranger Things. And then...
0: Guys.
1: What?
0: Wait. She commented. She replied. She did elaborate.
1: Oh!
0: Oh, my God.
1: 2 minutes.
0: She said, okay, it was silly. He said on his Hinge profile that he's from Ontario. I thought Ontario, Canada, or Ontario, California, and that he went to Berkeley for college and works in tech. Turns out he's from Ontario, New York, went to Berkeley College, and works in HVAC tech.
2: Oh my, so you're just fucking stupid.
0: And other small things, like him volunteering info about his parents being doctors, but 3 hours later saying his parents never went to college and own a takeout place.
1: Right.
2: Okay, well, hold on. That one, what?
1: Okay. So maybe he's stupid.
2: The first part, I was like, girl, you're dumb as fuck.
1: What the hell?
2: The second part.
1: Now
2: they had me in the first half.
1: Yeah, now he's just lying.
0: What's the first half?
2: What the fuck, these are
0: literally just lies. Like, what are you talking about? These are not inconsistencies. These are, like, straight up lies.
1: Straight up lies.
0: What? That is still over the guacamole. Okay.
1: The guacamole.
2: I don't like it. You know, everyone sucks here.
1: Yeah.
0: Yeah, I kind of agree. Because, like, girl, just be honest with yourself. Like, please, you cannot be this, like, come on.
1: Yeah. And also also watch Stranger Things season 1. You can watch season 2 as well.
0: This is not sponsored, but yes.
1: Not sponsored, bruh. We do go to Chapman, but it's not sponsored.
2: Oh yeah, we do personally know the Duffer brothers.
1: We do. They're our best friends, except for season 5.
0: First name basis and everything.
1: Yeah, what are their names? I don't know. Anyway, we do have probably like 20. It is 8:50.
0: Yes. Oh, we are coming to
2: we gotta
0: close.
2: Wrap up.
1: Yeah.
2: Thank
0: Before
2: you.
0: Before we completely go, can I say
2: something? Yes,
0: real
2: go ahead.
0: I just want to plug a petition real quick, guys. Please visit change.org/restore-healthy-panther. 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To allow incoming students to start their year safely at Chapman. Thank you.
2: Yes, and more information will be on the
0: And come back next week.
2: Oh, yes.
1: Yeah, we'll see you next week on Chapman Radio on Thursdays.

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1: Yeah. Only on Chapman Radio. Bye. Yes.
2: Okay, bye.
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1: Hello.
2: Okay, after that lovely introduction from Carol.
1: Thank you, Carol. We miss you.
2: We miss you, Carol. If you can hear this, come save us. Yay, welcome back to About Last Night. We always yay. Forget to say the name at the top of the, or I forget at least, but
1: I don't think I've ever once said it, so
2: I'm getting like seat FOMO right now, so I'm gonna sit instead of stand. We have a very special guest.
1: Hello.
2: Do you want to introduce yourself or remain a mystery?
3: Well, I don't know how helpful that is, considering. Hi, my name is Chloe Flaherty, and I'm a friend of Omly and Iris.
1: Yes. Yay. We have a friend in this.
3: Wait,
1: too.
3: We have a have single friends.
2: Friend. There are more of us out there.
3: I hope.
1: Yeah. Mm-hmm. Group of friends.
2: Group of friends.
1: I keep on getting their reels on Instagram.
2: They're so funny.
1: They're really funny. They're Do you know what I'm talking about?
3: No, and I feel FOMO now.
2: No,
1: it's
2: no.
1: It's basically like exactly what it sounds. It's like this group of friends.
3: Oh, great.
2: Yeah.
1: And so they just, like, make content about being friends.
3: Oh, wow.
2: Yeah, you definitely have seen some of them before. They're, like, all kind
3: of
2: famous.
3: That's a YouTube genre also. Like, come spend the day with

0: me and my friend group, and it's like you just kind of insert yourself.
1: Yeah.
2: Yeah, it's like Jake Paul, but like 2026.
1: Love yeah.
0: It.
1: Yeah.
0: Glad and also keeping the torch aflame.
2: Yes.
1: Would you say they carry the flame?
0: Yeah,
1: or,
0: I would.
1: Yeah. Sorry. Like.
0: Good evening.
1: Yeah, good evening. Yeah. It's been a long day. How was you guys' days?
2: I mean, I was just doing things.
1: Yeah.
2: All day.
1: Yeah.
2: And now I'm here. Well, actually, I took a nap. I haven't taken a nap in a really long
0: time. Was it a 15-minute one or a longer one?
2: It was a half-hour one. I wanted it to be an hour, but it ended up only being half hour.
1: But REM cycles. REM cycles.
0: REM cycles. Yeah.
1: 30 is good.
2: True. Mm-hmm. So, yeah, that was nice. What about you, Chloe?
0: I woke up and it just, like, wouldn't stop. You know?
2: Yeah.
1: That part.
0: Yeah. Like, the brain becomes conscious and all of a sudden there's no off. But I also took a nap. I just had one of those naps where you wake up feeling extremely panicked.
2: Right. Yes, that was my nap.
0: Yeah.
2: Too. But my nap was later because I was basically at work in class until like 7.
0: Yeah.
2: And then I was like, oh, like from 7 to like 8-ish. I was like, oh, let me take a little nap. But then I ended up waking up again at 7:30 and I was like, no, I have things I probably need to be doing.
0: It's also kind of too late to do that. Like 7:30.
2: No, but I'm up now.
0: Oh, good.
2: I'm awake.
0: Well, I'm glad to hear that because this is a radio show about me, so.
1: Yeah.
2: Wake up.
1: Right. We're awake. No, we're here. No,
0: I'm
1: eyes
0: kidding.
1: Wide open.
0: I'm so
1: eyes
0: happy to be here. I'm so deferential.
2: Yeah, count your lucky stars.
0: This is one of, this is the fourth conversation I've had with Iris in my life.
1: And every conversation is like, I love you, so let's get coffee. Oh my god, like obsessed with you.
0: I'm obsessed with you. And then I never see you in real life.
1: Which
0: so
1: is
0: this
1: crazy.
0: Is like a celebrity sighting.
2: The coffee.
1: Yeah, this is a celebrity sighting. And we do I'll keep saying it, but we do need to get coffee.
0: Shut up.
1: Like we need to do something.
0: We do, and it's gonna happen and I'm gonna show up and it's probably gonna be unwanted, but it's gonna happen.
1: No, hey, never unwanted. There are only three people in the world that could show up to something and I'd say fuck you.
0: Can you mouth them?
1: No. And because one of them's in the room right now.
0: Oh, shoot. I can take a guess.
1: Yeah, it's I didn't want to, reveal it like that. But my hand was forced. So.
2: Wait, is that why Chloe's on? Is she my replacement?
0: I'm a mediator in this situation.
1: We're kind of out gagging this right now where it's the beef is starting. Oh my god, we should do PR beef.
2: We should. Yes.
1: Wait.
0: Did you like that segment of Toon Set last night when the two girls on stage started fighting?
2: Yes. I was actually watching Toon music videos today.
0: Okay.
2: Toon music videos
0: today. Toon?
2: Toon.
0: Can we explain this?
2: Yes. Yeah.
0: The most beautiful Slavic woman I've ever seen in my life.
2: No, she's not Slavic.
0: She's not Slavic?
2: She's Lebanese.
0: Oh.
2: She was speaking Arabic the entire time.
0: What?
2: It sounded like...
0: Polish.
2: Polish. We thought
0: and
2: it was
0: because I assumed
2: language.
0: Because it was base victim
2: yes.
0: cosign, right. You know what I mean?
2: Lo and behold, today I was looking up her.
1: Hold
2: it's T H O O M.
1: Okay, love.
2: I was looking up her discography and her top song, her number one song is like Back to Lebanon, and I was like, oh.
0: Wow.
2: And then
1: Viva Lebanon.
2: And then I was watching her music videos, and she's
1: is a baddie.
2: She's amazing.
0: That kind of leveled everything up. In a way I wasn't expecting.
2: I know. Oh. She
0: She commanded the stage also.
2: She was really?
0: I just want to paint an image for you.
1: Yeah,
0: first of
1: okay.
0: all, we get
2: mm-hmm.
0: to the Nova, which is by far the worst venue in Los Angeles.
1: Yeah, okay, for good to know.
0: It's
1: good
2: me when I walk in there and I'm like, wait, I kind of like it here. And then the show started and then
0: the entire venue is one level up from a vape store. It's just an upgraded vape store.
1: That's
0: my opinion.
1: Yeah,
0: that's my opinion.
2: Yes,
1: okay.
2: It's that bad.
1: Yeah,
2: I've been to worse venues. I've
0: well,
2: been to worse venues.
0: We're greeted.
2: You haven't been into upstate New York.
0: This is
1: no,
0: this
1: like
0: is
1: the,
0: but
1: the
0: that's
1: new
0: why
1: England
0: I qualified it with Los Angeles. In Los Angeles.
1: Mm.
2: True.
0: Mm-hmm. This is true.
1: Oh.
0: A Coke was $7. Didn't know that.
2: Very ridiculous.
1: Whoa.
2: Very ridiculous.
1: Whoa.
0: And then Chris Dillinger opened up. And
2: do you know?
1: I don't, but I did see your Instagram post with a song of his, and I was
2: so
1: maybe
2: good.
1: I need to hop on this.
2: Well,
1: honestly.

0: drunk as fuck. Okay. Am I allowed to curse on this show?
1: Yes.
2: Yeah, great. Basically, so Chris Dillinger, he collabs with this producer that I actually really, really enjoy, who has this, like, great song that listen to. It's like Rosalie Dude.
0: Oh, yeah. We talked about it, yes.
1: Okay.
2: And I was like, wait, I know this producer when I was looking at his stuff, but, like, his lyrics are just
0: so good.
2: Just so funny. Uh-huh. And he's just, like, running away from the beat or, like, chasing it. Like, he's never on beat. And, like, his lyrics are just, like, so, just, like, things that I was like, I didn't realize
0: depression that we could kill myself.
2: So yeah, I just, he has a song called Depression Diss Track.
0: Oh my God.
2: And I just, like, didn't know that we could get to a point of opening for Bass Victim.
1: Yeah.
0: No.
2: With that. But, like, that's how. Because they're, like, fucking with us. But it was, like, the production is good.
0: No, we listened to it in the car afterwards, and we were like, this is genuinely so fire. Drunk as fuck, I can't get up. Drunk as fuck, I can't get up.
1: Okay.
0: But that being said, I'm sorry, we're taking such a long time to explain this.
1: No,
0: set.
1: I'm obsessed.
0: He goes on stage and he's addressing a crowd of what I can only describe as 17-year-olds.
1: Sure.
2: So young.
1: Well, that was also at the Bass Victim show that I went to. It was just so young. I was like, "What? How do you guys know?"
0: And he's like, "Open the pit. I wanna sing about ketamine." And he like opens his arms.
1: Yeah.
0: And he's just like, and lets the beat crash over, and then everybody just goes crazy, and it's like, where are we?
2: And he was like, wait. You would just hear him, like, in the mic while, like, the backing track was going.
1: Yeah.
2: He was like, wait, guys, like, let's get hype. Let's,
1: like,
2: get hype.
1: You're not lit enough.
2: And at some point, he was like, wait, guys, stop. I'm autistic.
0: Yes, he did say that. He also made a Helen Keller joke and a paraplegic joke.
2: Well, I don't know if he was low-key serious about
0: being, I don't know.
2: He was,
0: well,
2: like,
0: the other one, he
2: well, the Helen Keller was...
0: So anyways, we saw Bass Victim.
2: And then Tim was obsessed. Next, and she was perfect.
1: Of course.
2: And then Bass Victim was an hour late and came out. And
1: they
2: was like,
1: are.
2: Yes.
1: Yeah,
2: and then Maria had, like, she was like, guys, don't touch my hand.
0: And we were like, yes, queen.
2: Yes. And we were, and I was like, this is so weird. And, like, I don't, like, I just, it was $50. So I was like, I can't even, like, this is, like, a great time to, like, dance with, like, random people. And it's, like, such little money. But imagine, like, paying, like, $100 to be, like, in the actual pit.
0: Oh, we snuck into the pit. That was great.
2: That's a great point that we needed to. And people paid double the price to be there.
1: Right.
2: And I'm like, I don't know. I just, like, can't.
0: That's
2: I just
0: too
2: can't
0: much pressure
2: die.
0: To enjoy something.
2: Mm. Yeah. And I just, like, can't die on the Bass Victim hill, I fear.
1: Mm-hmm.
0: It's extremely fair.
1: I like listening to their music, but the shows are so poof.
0: It's also, like, a sea of phones.
2: Yes.
1: That was my, that peeves me at any concert, and that's why I'm, like, really afraid. I'm going to the Blade Boiler Room on Saturday, and I'm afraid of the phones.
0: And I know this because we have a DM exchange about it.
1: Yeah, sorry. It's been the topic of every conversation of mine, but, like, seriously, like, the phones, like, I understand why Mitski, like, hella tweeted, like, don't pull out your phone at my
0: concert. Is Boiler Room gonna do phone stickers, I wonder?
1: Hopefully.
0: Hopefully. Yeah. But people don't even care.
1: No.
0: No, they'll take them off.
1: Like, PMO. But,
2: like,
1: whatever.
2: Guys, don't you want to
1: live in the moment?
2: In the moment?
1: Yeah. I'm driving, so I will not be drinking. But me personally, I can catch a vibe enough where, like, I don't need to be drunk to have a good time.
2: No,
1: yeah.
2: I never drank, honestly, last night. It was fun.
1: We never drink.
0: Well, honestly, every show I've been to with Amelie, we've been dead sober,
1: which is the perfect vibe, because
2: like,
1: you're
2: I'm
1: supposed to enjoy
2: driving.
1: The music.
0: It's true.
1: Yeah,
0: it's true. I definitely do think sometimes I rely on it to, like, relax.
2: Yeah,
0: but I'm working on that.
1: Yeah. Hey,
2: well,
1: you
2: can drink. I'm usually driving.
0: Well, and I did. I had a beer on the way, and then it went faded. I was like, well, now I'm just dehydrated.
1: Oh.
2: And she's just $7 trying Coke. To find a water, and it just wasn't.
1: Yeah.
0: But hey, so what's happening today?
1: Oh, okay. So we're profiling you today.
0: Awesome. Yeah, so we just wanted to clarify.
2: Because
0: I did see a photo of myself on Instagram, and I was, like, really confused.
2: I didn't
0: tell. Told me nothing. She just said, do you want to come on the radio show? And I go, yeah.
1: Perfect.
0: All of a sudden,
1: perfect.
0: Explore page.
1: Okay. We could just, like, get into our first choices. What's your first choice, Amelie?
2: My first choice, just because we were just talking about it, this is very topical. I did put, because we're profiling you and what we would choose to play at a party.
1: Yeah.
2: I do have Drunk as Fuck by Chris Dillinger.
0: My God. Perfect.
2: as my number one choice.
1: Opening it up.
0: He's the opener.
2: He's the opener.

0: self-aware.
1: Yeah. My choice, and I also just don't know you, so I was like, what's like the vibe?
0: It's true. Et cetera, profiling. Et cetera.
1: My first choice is BB Blue by Kanell. Mm,
0: that's a great song.
2: I don't know Kanell.
0: You don't know? Yes, you do. Yes, you do.
1: She's the goat. Yes, she's so French. Okay, Kanell. We'll just play it. We'll have a good time.
0: Yes, you do. Okay. She has the song.
2: I'm excited. I'm excited. Yeah.
1: Okay, so first Drunk AF and then BB Blue. Yay!
3: She told her sugar daddy sent me 5,000. My neck and wrist cost 3,000. Less the younger jeans cost 2,000. He makes a month a day for me. Mama

0: those two songs.
1: I really liked it. I actually really like the second one, and I want the link.
0: Yes.
1: She's great.
0: Will do. That album is also really fun.
2: It is
1: so,
2: really
1: wait,
2: good.
1: You said she's French?
0: Yes.
2: She's French-American, I think.
0: Mm. Or Quebecois. I don't know. Do you guys know, like, Acadian French?
2: Yes.
0: Tétouan woke left. Tétouan woke left.
2: I had to do a whole fucking project on
0: it's
2: about
0: awesome.
2: Acadian French.
1: Is it,
2: Acadian
1: is it what they speak in Canada?
2: No.
0: In a specific area of Canada.
1: Yeah. Like, just Quebec?
0: No. No, it's Acadia.
1: Oh,
2: yeah.
1: Well.
0: I'm like, I don't remember. I think it's Acadia. But it's so Sammy Landry. If you do you know who she is?
2: No.
0: Oh, okay. Well, sorry. But Acadian French. It's
1: I
0: wacky.
1: Keep getting videos of the dude from Sterling Point in interviews, and he's like,
2: "Wait, which one?
0: The Quebecois French of
1: yes.
0: it all."
2: Wait,
1: yeah.
2: Who's
1: yes.
2: the Quebecois French.
1: He's
2: guy?
1: The one. The one that
0: the one she chooses.
1: The knees
2: oh.
1: and
0: yeah.
1: His like name is like White Fox Deer
2: yes,
1: Tail
2: yes.
1: or something.
2: He's about white feather hawktail
1: deer hunter. No, and I got an edit to that song.
2: Me too.
0: Yeah.
2: I think I did too.
0: No, he's fine. I don't know.
2: He's beautiful.
1: Yeah. Do you think we're being like fed Sterling Point content on Instagram, or is it just me engaging with it?
0: I have not seen a single
1: thing. So
0: I watched the whole show
1: algorithm.
0: And I like haven't gotten
1: yeah,
0: a single.
1: That's great.
0: Yeah.
1: Good to know.
0: Yeah, I also am just not on Instagram a lot, but if I was, I'm sure it would be a lot of Sterling Point
2: I'm on
0: content.
2: Instagram a lot, and I'm not getting a lot of it, so must be
1: it's
2: a
1: you me
2: problem.
1: I'm going to work on that one.
2: I don't think you should. I think that's probably, like, good.
0: Yeah. It's a good show.
1: Yeah,
0: like,
1: it is.
0: It's surprising. Really well, oh, if only we could have, like, written it for fucking... For our long.
2: Wait, why didn't we?
0: That would have been crazy. I feel like Gemstones is kind of the perfect storm, but, like, that would have been kind of fun.
2: That would have been so much fun.
0: So much
2: okay.
0: fun.
2: For context, in our hour-long TV writing class, we get to choose a show that we write.
1: Mm.
2: So we chose The Righteous Gemstones, but one of the ones that I threw out there was Sterling Point.
1: Wait, what do you mean that you write? Like
2: you write
1: an
2: episode for
0: yeah.
2: it.
1: Oh.
2: Basically.
1: That's what the application for the TV Academy internship is, too.
0: You have to spec?
1: You have to spec.
2: Wait, why could we low-key...
0: You wait, let me submit my gemstone spec.
2: Hey.
1: Yeah, lit.
0: Wait,
2: I wasn't
0: good
2: taking
0: to know.
2: It seriously until now.
1: My friend did like the Abbott Elementary like, spec
0: yeah.
1: for like the comedy department.
2: Oh,
1: it's kind of an awesome.
0: It's really fun.
2: Yeah,
0: it's a good exercise.
1: Really
0: yeah.
1: Okay, tell me more about your radio show and like what this is and why you decided to do this and do you have.
2: So basically, we sat down at the beginning of the semester and we were like, "What are more party themes that we could do?" And we were like. Low-key, we've done a lot.
1: Yeah.
0: A lot.
2: A lot.
0: I've
1: scrolled through the Instagram.
0: Oh, yeah. My beautiful Canva graphics.
2: No, it's beautiful. Iris, the reason why this show even exists today.
1: I'm sure.
0: Not really.
2: Well,
0: I think we can both be the reason the show exists.
2: But, yeah. So we were like, wait, like, what do we do? And then we were like, oh, let's invite people on. That, like, actually, we're technically, like, not supposed to know you. I had a very unfair or...
1: A bias.
2: Like, well, but I just, like, know your
0: yeah.
2: music taste.
0: This is
2: a
0: good start.
1: Oh, true.
0: Good start.
2: That I put here.
1: Well, you're
2: I
1: easing
2: know,
1: into it.
2: I know that you like, all the songs. I'm like, oh, a lot of these songs you introduced to me. So,
1: oh, perfect.
2: Yeah. I was like, well there
1: well,
2: we
1: I'm
2: go.
1: Excited to hear them in my headphones.
2: Yes. But, yeah, our thought is that we just need to keep on bringing more and more controversial people
1: oh,
0: which I have some ideas. I think we should do a Google form release, but I do have some ideas and
2: good.
0: We'll discuss off air.
2: Yes.
0: But I have ideas.
1: Because I love this idea with a full stranger.
2: Yes, yes.
1: But like you just meet them once so or like an acquaintance, like, you know,
2: yeah.
1: like someone kind of on the fringes.
0: Mm-hmm. That would be good.
2: Yeah.
0: Thank you for giving us these ideas.
2: That's a good idea.
0: We appreciate you. Co-producer. No, associate producer. Executive producer.
1: I would literally
0: producer,
1: love to just sit in the corner and watch.
0: You can literally go. Like, nobody's going to stop.
2: Yeah.
1: Great.
0: Like, show up.
1: But you're going to want to take that back.
0: Oh, never.
2: No.
0: And you know what I said about there only being three people that I would not want in a room with me? You're not one of them, so.
2: Just
0: awesome.
2: Me.
0: Always welcome.
1: Again,
0: just
1: Amelie.
0: Oh, just Amelie. Amelie, what is should we do the next like four-ish
2: yeah,
0: just for the
2: like,
0: sake of time
2: yeah okay so my two that I'm going to do are the one song the Jimmy's
0: right.
2: Dead Street
1: oh yes

0: Jimmy Stack.
1: Wait, can I say something about that?
0: Yeah, you introduced
1: the song. He's an incredible producer, and he works with Dijon also. He has a song called Sweet Summer? And it's literally...
2: Okay.
1: You know those, summer. Like, stupid reels where it's like, Song of the Summer?
0: Yeah. Yes.
1: That actually is.
0: Ooh. Song of the Summer.
2: Wait, that's good to hear.
1: I'm recommending that.
2: If I downloaded the wrong version, I'm so sorry.
0: No, this looks like the right thing.
2: Okay, good.
0: And then the next one, let's do Ultrafacial by James Kay.
1: You're perfect.
2: Really
1: good. You're perfect,
2: choice.
1: And you're my friend. Did you know that?
0: I got you.
1: Wait.
2: Did you know that? Wait, were we aware?
1: No. I don't think she knew that she was perfect and my friend.
0: Aww.
2: I didn't know that.
0: Every day I wake up affirmed.
1: Oh, great.
2: Okay, my two choices are going to be, and I like genuinely kind of threw shit at the wall here, so like please give me a little grace. The song called 50-50 by Sophie.
0: Oh my God, wait.
2: Do you know this song?
0: Yes, it's on my playlist. I played it yesterday.
1: Yes. Also, oh my God, I appreciate that because I feel like that's like a take I don't really normally get because that's so like con.
2: Oh.
1: Such a con song.
2: Wait, because you're a con. Like, let's talk about it. Let's talk about it.
1: I'm glad that I feel seen.
2: Seen. Realize. And then, okay, this one was kind of like just bullshitting. I don't know. I'm not a big K-pop person, but I love NewJeans.
0: Bro, close.
2: Yeah, okay, I got attention on here.
0: Okay, and
2: Yes,
1: and you're right, but I just want to, like, say, like, the close, OG is Luna.
2: Have Stop. Chu is, like, my go. Stop. Bro, I love, like, Chu is my all-time bias out of
1: anything. I want you to know, if you ever see me make a music video, I'm thinking of their lore, and I'm thinking of the way that they release those music videos.
2: Crazy. It's crazy.
1: Deeply part of me, so thank
2: well,
1: you.
2: Well, yeah, I got Attention by NewJeans as my second choice. So, let's get into it.
0: Yay.

0: Okay, guys, sorry. One of my songs flopped, but
1: we just had like a
0: come great, to Jesus like, moment.
1: Brain dump set. We did a brainstorming session. You guys. Mm-hmm. Have you guys seen this podcast of those like guys who are like, yeah, and every morning I wake up and I just brainstorm.
0: No.
2: No, I don't.
0: No clue.
2: But
0: what
2: I do
0: you
2: know
0: mean.
2: That last. Actually, I can't tell the story on air.
0: Okay, well, oh, okay.
1: Really quick turnaround. All right.
0: Really specific to Chapman Radio. Wait, I want to hear it, though.
1: Hear it too.
0: At some point, the viewers. Viewers.
2: Cliffhanger.
0: Wow.
2: Viewers.
0: Audience can't hear it, though.
2: No.
0: Just for us.
2: Just for us. You wish.
0: Oh.
1: Viewers.
0: Okay.
1: Okay.
0: We have two more songs, yeah. And then we'll say goodnight.
1: We'll sing to you.
0: Yay.
1: Okay, my last song, so fucking topical. We were just talking about this, Molly in the Club by Spacedoll.
0: Yeah.
1: Yeah. I woke up this morning with it playing in my dream.
0: That's awesome.
1: I was like, Molly in the Club.
2: I'm going to get emotional.
1: Molly in the Club.
0: So amazing.
2: Literally.
1: Molly in the Club.
2: Molly in the Club is amazing.
0: Like, her production is so...
1: So good.
2: She does it all herself. So on her computer.
1: Not AI.
0: On her... Wait, do you know what DAW she uses?
2: Logic.
0: Fuck. Fuck
2: and
0: Logic.
2: Splice.
0: Oh, that makes sense. But Logic, so... Maybe I just need
2: secrets?
0: To learn Logic.
2: No, it's not a secret.
0: No. I need to get off Ableton. My chud ass still using Ableton.
2: Show me how to use Ableton. I think there's a lot. There's a lot there.
0: I need to actually be in the Mac Lab all weekend. So
1: wait,
0: if you want to stop
1: visit.
0: By,
1: I do.
2: Wait, we need to talk about music production.
0: We do. Hey,
2: and other things.
0: And many other things, but we have time. We have our whole lives.
2: It's just true.
0: Oh. Okay, this was also kind of a throwing things against the wall, but do you know the band Feeble Little Horse?
1: I love Feeble
0: Little Okay,
1: Horse.
0: New album, not so new album, but so good. It
2: Which
0: came
2: song?
0: Out like earlier. This is like it's not like very new. Rewind off of their new album. I love
2: oh,
0: this band.
2: Oh, yes.
0: Merp. Yeah. Sophia Stell, Feeble Little Horse. Good night to every single person listening.
2: I love this show.
1: Good
2: I'm
1: night.
2: So happy to be here. Big things coming, guys.
1: Big things coming.
0: And we always say this, but it's true this
1: it's
0: time.
1: It's true because we are
2: brainstorming, cooking
1: we
2: up.
1: We are brainstorming. We are thinking thoughts.
2: Yeah.
0: A lot of thoughts.
2: Right.
0: A lot of thoughts.
1: All right.
2: Thank
1: good
2: you,
1: night,
2: guys.
1: Good night.
2: Love you.
1: Love.
3: I got to put myself in the form of I am on a Molly. I gotta feel like I'm on a Molly.

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1: Okay.
0: Student run since 1967, you're listening to Chapman Radio. Only on

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1: Where the music meets the movies.
2: Hello and welcome to Letterbox Wrapped. I'm DJ ZVM.
3: I'm DJ JD.
2: And today we have two other Chapman Radio DJs with us. You guys want to introduce yourselves?
4: I'm Henry.
5: And I'm Jack.
4: And we're doing the most.
5: Oh yeah.
2: Woo-hoo! A little crossover episode.
4: Yeah.
2: So excited to have you guys on. It's going to be a little bit of a speed run today because we have 8 movies to get through.
4: Oh my God.
2: Because we are sharing everyone's favorite movies, which I love. We've done duo episodes before. We just have to go a little bit faster than
3: lightning
2: we usually do.
4: Let's do it.
2: So let's get right into it. First, we have Henry's picks. So we have Interstellar for number one, directed by Sir Christopher Nolan. This is an epic sci-fi drama that follows a group of astronauts traveling through a wormhole in search of a new home for humanity as Earth becomes uninhabitable. So what makes Interstellar, I mean, I feel like most people know what Interstellar is, but like what makes it so like personable to you? Like what makes it your number one movie?
4: Well, first off,

0: off, Interstellar is the greatest movie of all time. Second off, it's a perfect movie. I think that from the beginning to end, Interstellar does what no one has done before or since with a movie where Christopher Nolan just really was like, how do I make the perfect... I've rewatched Interstellar, I think, 9 times now. Wow. And I'm still noticing new things that connect to the main story and reveal new things about it. Mm-hmm. And I think seeing Interstellar, this is really where it clicked for me that, oh my God, this is the greatest movie of all time, was in December 2024, they brought Interstellar back to IMAX. And I watched Interstellar in a theater, and I was, I'm not going to lie, can I talk about weed on this show?
1: Yeah.
0: I was blasted out of my mind. And it was like, I really just like, you get to the cornfield chase and you're in a theater and it's like super mixed for a theater and everything.
1: In
0: like,
1: IMAX is great.
0: In IMAX. Yeah. Like, that's how you're supposed to see the movie. And it was just the most magical, mind-blowing, otherworldly experience I've ever had in a theater, to the point where even rewatching the movie now doesn't, it's kind of ruined for me. So I think like no other movie has done that to me. No other movie probably will ever do that to me. I think Interstellar is the greatest movie of all time, and plenty of people agree with me enough to where I'm confident to say that.
1: Yeah. I think this is telling that we need to watch more movies high while
0: yes,
2: that, especially the space movies.
0: Me and Jack, this is totally off topic, but me and Jack went and saw Masters of the Universe in ScreenX, and we got blasted out of our minds, and it was so fun.
2: That was the perfect movie to do that to.
0: Yeah, like that was literally the perfect movie to get high and go see in ScreenX, even though ScreenX is like the worst format ever.
2: Yeah,
1: that movie was a trip when you were. When I was sober, so I can't.
0: It was so fun. So fun.
3: Yeah. I got high and watched Project Hail Mary.
0: Oh, and we did that too.
1: I just got high and went to Disneyland, so that was...
0: I have yet to do that. I want to do that so badly.
1: It was a bad experience. Oh,
2: I feel like, in a crowded place, that would, I don't know how.
0: No, I feel like, so I feel like as soon as I get on the Star Wars ride, I'm like, holy shit.
2: Yeah, true, low-key.
1: Yeah, that hits a little bit too close to home based on my story, but.
0: No, like, holy shit, this is awesome.
1: Yeah. What do you think about his most recent work, The Odyssey?
0: I loved The Odyssey. Yeah. I saw The Odyssey on preview day in IMAX 70mm.
1: Wow.
0: I bought these tickets in like March, and I woke up at 5 a.m. for them. I'm a Nolan fan. I think he is like the greatest director. No one else in the industry, no A-list celebrity, no franchise, nothing else can sell a movie like Christopher Nolan's name can sell a movie.
2: It's true. They started selling tickets a year before the movie's released.
0: Before
2: release,
0: the movie's trailed
2: out instantly.
0: Off the name alone, The Odyssey, Christopher Nolan, that's what they sold out.
1: Yeah, and it's crazy because like he has like A-list actors that does like one line in the movie. And it's
0: exactly.
1: And they get paid like millions.
0: Everyone's dying to be in a Christopher Nolan movie.
1: It's crazy.
2: Yeah, there's so many clips online of actors being like, I would love to receive a call from
0: and
2: from
0: I would too.
2: Nolan
0: like
2: himself.
0: No one else is doing it like him, simply put.
1: Yeah. Yeah. And he does it all with just a flip phone. And
0: IMAX camera. Literally, like he's the coolest person ever.
1: I would love to meet Christopher Nolan. Would
3: you like to meet Christopher Nolan?
0: I would. Apparently he frequents, my favorite theater in LA is AMC Burbank 16, and apparently he frequents AMC Burbank 16.
2: Really?
0: I just found this out like 2 days ago. Jack knows how diehard of a fan I am of Burbank 16, but I just found this out like 2 days ago, so now I'm really hoping like I'll run into him there at one point.
1: That's so cool.
0: Yeah.
2: I have a love-hate with that theater because the parking is free.
0: Parking is horrible.
2: Which is good.
0: It's the best theater.
2: Except that not when it's
1: also
2: a
1: free.
2: Except that it's very a popular spot. So it's always full.
1: Yeah, it's like Chapman parking on steroids.
2: Exactly.
0: A little bit. Sometimes we get extremely lucky, though, whenever we go.
2: Yeah. Mm. Actually, basically, every time I've gone with you, we've gotten a spot. Every time I haven't, I haven't
0: and
2: got a
0: not
2: spot.
0: Just Good a luck. Spot though we've gotten like the best spot too.
2: Yeah, true. Yeah, like the one of the first times we went, we got a spot right
0: see
2: in front
0: this
2: of the
0: is
2: entrance.
0: Why I'm such a diehard for Burbank 16, because it treats me right. Like, it knows who it's talking to.
1: That's hilarious. Okay, let's move on next to The Social Network, which came out in 2010. You want to introduce this one?
3: Yeah, it's David Fincher's dramatization of Facebook's founding and the legal battles that followed, centered on Mark Zuckerberg. How did this make your number two spot?
0: Another perfect movie. I mean, you have Aaron Sorkin, David Fincher. You have the best Jesse Eisenberg. You have the best Andrew Garfield. Even Justin Timberlake is incredible in this. Like, you have literally just like, I think they just really got the best of everything here. The best writing, an incredible score. The Winklevoss twin played by Armin Hammer. And he's like weird, but he's really good at this role too. Mm-hmm. And yet just like every line of dialogue is so punchy, and it's just like, oh.
1: I have two follow-up questions to that. You've said that

0: both Interstellar and The Social Network are perfect movies. So yes. How do you determine which one is number one and which one's number two?
1: I think that Interstellar is a perfect movie in the sense that it has no flaws, and it is, again, it can never be topped. Mm-hmm. But I think The Social Network is a perfect movie in the sense that it's just like, again, it has no flaws, but it's, you could kind of just, other movies are equal or better than The Social Network. I feel like there's, you know, kind of just a hierarchy of movies regardless. Like Interstellar is better than The Social Network, but they're both perfect movies.
0: Yeah, just very different, obviously. Mm-hmm. And then how do you feel about the Social Reckoning?
2: Social Reckoning,
1: I'm actually not the biggest fan
2: really?
1: Of it. I think that the idea of, I think he should have, I don't know, I think he either shouldn't have done it or should have disconnected it from The Social Network branding, because it's just not, no one's returning, and Fincher isn't directing, and I also think that the story they're trying to tell does not compare to the Shakespearean level that The Social Network reached. Like, there's actually, the Social Network is like a Shakespeare play. It's crazy. There's like jealousy, betrayal, ego, greed. Like, it's actually insane how kind of just cool the story is there.
2: I had the same opinion about The Social Reckoning, but the more trailers I see, I think Social Network obviously is still going to be better, but I think Social Reckoning is still going to be really good, and I'm definitely going to go see it.
1: I'll see it. I just can't imagine it being better than the first one, and I think if you're not going to do justice to the first one, why make this one at all?
0: I definitely think they should still make it. I definitely agree that it should like be separate from the original like marketing and name. I'm really excited to see Mikey Madison though. It's like her first role since Anora.
1: I loved Anora.
3: I think so.
0: So I'm excited to see how she performs in this one.
1: Do you guys want me to talk slower, or do you prefer like my ranting?
3: No, this is wonderful.
0: Wonderful.
2: Yeah, we're doing on time.
1: Awesome.
0: Yes, we're trying to do five minutes per movie, so we're good on time.
1: I'm really passionate about my top four.
0: Yes,
2: of course.
0: Okay, and then next we have Nirvana, the band, the show, the movie.
2: Oh, really? Yeah. This is in your top. Oh, I didn't know that.
1: This actually replaced Baby Driver this year. I think that this is in my Letterboxd review. I wrote, this is the coolest movie I've ever seen. I've dreamed of making movies like this. And that is exactly what all I really have to say is, like, it is so cool. It is so uniquely, like, theirs. The more I hear about Matt Johnson, the cooler he gets, in my opinion. The more I learn about Nirvana, the band, the cooler this movie gets. And the more I learn about the production of this movie, the cooler it gets. There's, like, five actors total in this movie, and the rest is shot in Toronto with like real people reacting to whatever they're doing because they're completely in character. And the movie, basically they time traveled to 2008, so instead of doing 2008 now, they used the thousands of hours of footage they shot in 2008 for their web series and edited around that. This is Nirvana the band, the show, the movie, so all of the footage from Nirvana the band that was just left over, they like edited around that.
0: It's so awesome. I did not realize that.
1: It's one of the coolest movies I've ever seen. And I've dreamed of making a movie like this. It had to be number three. It had to go somewhere on the list.
0: Yeah. And from like a screenwriting perspective, because you're screenwriting, right?
1: Yeah.
0: Like, what does anything stand out to you in that aspect of it? Or is it more so like the editing, like you were mentioning before?
1: I really love, from a screenwriting perspective, when people make movies where it's a bunch of throwing shit at the wall, but they make all of it stick. So, like, the Jump Street movies do a really great job of doing this, too, where it's just a bunch of, like, what? That's, like, crazy, and that's total BS, but they somehow make it all work really well. And I'm a big fan of kind of that style of writing, and I think Nirvana the band kind of hits a peak of the genre, I guess.
0: Yeah, 100%. I haven't seen this one. I've seen Nirvana the band, but I haven't seen this one. Obviously, you'd recommend it, but yeah.
3: How do they compare?
0: How do they compare?
1: The show and the movie?
0: Yeah. Mm-hmm.
1: I haven't seen much of Nirvana, the band, the show, but I think they said basically they wanted to keep it faithful to the show, but also good for new audiences. Like, this was my first Nirvana, the band product, I guess, whatever I was watching. But I went back and watched some of it after, and it's like, wow, this really is just like the movie. They edit around all of the stuff from 2008, and there's so many references to the original show, too. And it adds to the canon of like the show, which is so cool.
0: Yeah, the quote I put down for this movie, I like put quotes to like references. This is going to be a copyright nightmare.
1: Yeah, it was so great.
0: Which I definitely feel like is true in that case scenario.
1: Because they literally just rip off.

0: Back to the Future 2. Like, yeah. And they talk about it in the movie, too. It's so funny.
1: That's so funny. At my... Because I work for Universal. I'm interning for them. They were just talking about that the other day. They mentioned Nirvana, the band, the show, the movie, and, like, the copyright stuff that had to do with that, because Back to the Future is
0: It Universal. Was so cool. It was just one of the coolest things.
1: Yeah. Okay, and then next movie, we have Anchorman 2. The Legend Continues. I've never seen anyone... I mean, I've seen Anchorman 2, but I feel like everyone always talks about the first one, so this would be interesting. Also, love the San Diego representation. I am from San Diego,
2: Shout out hometown.
1: Yes, stay classy, San Diego.
0: Hey.
1: But the Anchorman 2, The Legend Continues, is Adam McKay's sequel that follows Ron Burgundy and his news team navigating the rise of a 24-hour cable news in the 1980s. And as the first one, it's absurdist, joke-dense comedy that leans fully into satire, skewering into essentialism and modern news media. What made this your number four? I feel like we have a very, like, random collection of movies here.
0: Yeah, but I feel like at the same time, if you know me, it makes perfect sense. Yeah. Jack can probably attest to this.
3: Yes.
0: I think Anchorman 2, though, if you know anything about me, this is the funniest movie ever to me. I think, like, I watched this with all of them for the first time a while ago. I couldn't stop laughing. This movie genuinely makes me laugh every 5 seconds. I think the joke per minute is, like, it has to be in, like, at least 30 jokes that make me laugh per minute. It's basically every good comedy actor trying to make each other break for 2 hours straight. You got Will Ferrell, Steve Carell, Paul Rudd.
3: He's not even a huge comedy actor.
0: He's hilarious in this. He's so cute. You have just literally every great comedy actor trying to make each other break. And also, everyone else shows up in the movie, too. There's a final battle sequence with Kanye West, Tina Fey, Jim Carrey,
1: Will Smith,
0: just like literally every actor and person you can think of. Drake shows up in the beginning of the movie, and it's like, I don't know. Again, huge fan of throwing shit at the wall, making it stick. This movie is so great, and on top of all of this, weirdly historical and has like a point to make about the news, which I always found so cool how like they actually did that, and it kind of recreates historical events through Ron Burgundy.
1: Yeah.
0: And I think this is like the greatest comedy ever. I think people say Step Brothers is his best, but this is so underrated.
1: He's just in his element here. As someone from San Diego, we always joke about Anchorman. Like whenever I tell, when I'm abroad, I'm like, oh yeah, I'm from San Diego. Even people abroad, like in other countries, are like, oh, like Anchorman, stay classy, San Diego. I'm like, yep, that's correct.
0: This movie's also pretty special because it's both me and my dad's favorite comedy movie. Aww. Like I've never heard my dad laugh harder than I've heard him laugh like when we watch this movie. Like there's a new laugh that comes out.
3: I think my dad has the exact same opinion on like his favorite comedy movie. I would say this is one of his favorites as well.
0: Like if you know anything about me, this is fully my sense of humor, and I will laugh at every joke they make in this movie.
1: I always wonder, like, for the battle scene, like how they just got like Kanye West to agree to like be in the battle scene for like a couple minutes. Also, like with the beginning of the Austin Powers movies, like, you know, like Tom Cruise is in the beginning of one of the Austin Power movies, like the gold member, for like 5 seconds. I'm like, how did, and he probably got paid so much money for
0: that.
1: Or like Zoolander. Exactly. I'm like, how did they get these people?
0: They're just all friends.
2: He's just like on the lot.
3: They're all friends. They probably just asked him to like be in a scene, and he's like, yeah, sure.
0: Do you guys know the story about Kanye and Anchorman 2?
1: No.
0: So Kanye was blasting early versions of his album Yeezus so loud on the set of Anchorman 2 that they had to get an assistant to go tell him to turn it down, and he refused to turn it down. And
1: it was
0: really funny.
3: That's
0: like, there's more to the story, I'm just forgetting it, but I think it's really funny. Like, obviously, yeah, that, as you said, that's so Kanye. Like,
1: yeah.
0: He was just blasting his album on the set, and nobody was like, everyone's telling him to turn it down. He was like, no.
1: Did any of you guys have like the little square iPods as kids?
3: Mm-hmm.
1: Yeah. When I was like 7, the only things I have downloaded, which is aged so terribly, I had Taylor Swift downloaded on my iPod and Kanye West.
0: Which album?
1: Before the incident. Which album of who?
0: Kanye.
1: Graduation.
2: Mm-hmm. I was going to ask what album of Taylor's.
1: I think it was like Red or something. I don't know.
2: Taylor Swift, guys.
1: I don't know. I don't really listen to Taylor Swift anymore, but Kanye West, really. Yeah.
2: Interesting combo.
1: But like 7-year-old me loved them and had no clue what Kanye West was singing about in any of his songs.
0: It's funny we're listening to Kanye West

0: and Taylor Swift, who are like famously enemies.
1: Yeah. I was devastated when the incident went down.
0: It went down like in 2007, I think.
1: No, it was like 20.
2: No, it was like.
3: It was later than that.
2: A little bit later than that.
0: Okay, I'm wrong.
2: But I have.
1: It happened like a year after this. So, like.
2: I just remember like gasping at the TV.
1: Yeah, I was. Wow. That was a moment for me.
0: Yeah.
2: Heartbreaking.
1: All right. Any last. Well, first we have to find the common thread between. We always find the common thread for our guests' movies. And I'm having a hard time with yours.
0: I feel like Jack, I want to hear you explain this.
2: You probably know
3: the common thread. Well, I don't know. Between these four movies, they're all very different. Like Interstellar to Anchorman 2.
0: But I feel like, as you were saying, they're all very like Henry. Like I think Interstellar.
3: Yeah, but in very different ways.
0: Yeah, what I wanted out of my profile was, I wanted, when I was crafting my top four, I wanted to craft just a display of like my personality, and here are my favorite type of movie, like Nirvana the band and Interstellar, totally different movies, but that's the point.
3: Yeah, Nirvana the band and Anchorman 2 are a little closer. I haven't even seen Nirvana the band.
0: We definitely will.
3: But those I can already tell are definitely Anchorman 2 and that are more similar than it is to Interstellar.
0: Honestly, the common thread is that they're all movies that I consider like the peak of cinema and that I would love to make one day.
1: Yeah, I think you're the first guest that's really been hard, because like most people have like my like one top thing. Four have like, they're all very like cohesive. Yours,
0: yeah,
1: are,
0: I wanted to make my top four the most like versatile thing, like,
1: and I love that,
0: because that's what good. I think entertainment is too. I think what people get wrong about a lot of movies is that they expect them to all be like, I don't know, really serious cinematic art pieces, but I think movies are entertainment at the end of the day, and that entertainment can come from a true work of art like Interstellar, but it can also come from Anchorman 2.
3: From laughing your ass off for
0: like,
3: 2 hours.
0: I think there's so much to be said for movies that are just fun, and I really wanted to show that here, where it's like, that's my point.
3: I fully agree. Yeah. I don't think I have any of those type of movies in my top four, but I definitely agree.
0: Oh,
3: one. Yeah, we'll get into that. But that's not like Anchorman.
0: Yeah.
3: But it is more of an entertainment movie than a digger kind of movie.
0: Yeah, that was the point I was really trying to make there, was that I really wanted to be versatile, because that's what I think of movies.
1: I love that. I wish, now you're making me wish my top four was more versatile.
0: I wish people were more like subjective about movies instead of trying to be objective. Really, it always upsets me.
1: Yeah.
0: Like the experience I have always goes into my rating, if I have fun watching it or not.
1: Oh, like in your Letterboxd.
0: Yeah, like I start at 5, and if you piss me off, that's when you lose stars.
2: It's a great way of going about it.
1: You're very optimistic rater in your views.
2: They have to earn my stars.
1: I think I'm more of a pessimist. Okay.
0: I just want to have fun.
1: Yeah, no. I think everyone
2: wonderful.
1: Needs to adopt that mindset.
0: Yeah, that's what I'm saying.
2: We're going to start doing that.
1: Yes, you're enlightening the Letterboxd wrapped people.
0: Dude,
1: over
0: incredible.
1: Here. Yeah. You're wonderful. Teaching us on our own show. Okay. Any last things to say about your picks or
0: I feel like I kind of said my piece.
1: Yeah, that was
0: watch Interstellar, watch all of them, honestly.
3: Yeah.
1: And be optimistic with your ratings, guys.
0: Exactly. Have fun watching movies.
1: Yes.
2: Yeah.
1: Okay, going into Jack's picks.
3: Oh boy.
1: First we have Tron Legacy. Do you want to introduce one for me?
2: Yeah, so we have Tron Legacy 2010. Joseph Kavinsky's film follows Sam Flynn as he's pulled into the digital world of the grid searching for his long missing father, Kevin Flynn. How did this make your top spot?
3: Well, first I want to preface this. This is not the best movie ever, but it is my favorite movie ever. It's kind of a stupid movie, and but the plot is already stupid, and it's based off of the movie from the 80s that is not very good either.
1: You're really selling it here.
3: Yeah, and also they made another one, Tron Ares, that was also not very good. So
0: me and Jack also saw that blasted, by the way.
3: Yeah, yeah. But okay,
1: I'm sensing a common theme.
0: That's
1: here.
0: The common thread.
3: Well, one big factor of why this is in my number one spot is Daft Punk, because this might be the best movie score I've ever heard for any movie. And I'm also like, I'm just already a huge Daft Punk fan, so having it in a movie that is also like has some of the coolest graphics I've ever seen, effects, it's awesome. But that's another big thing is the special effects, because this came out in like 2010, I think.
1: Yeah.
3: Mm-hmm.

0: And this was one of the first movies to do, they de-aged Jeff Bridges. Mm-hmm. And the first time I watched this, I actually watched this.
1: This is really weird.
0: Yeah. But the first time I watched this, I saw this actually when it came out with my dad. This is like one of the first movie experience memories I have, which is another big reason. But I had no clue that Jeff Bridges was CGI and basically the whole thing. But yeah, you can kind of tell his face is he's a little weird looking.
2: Yeah.
0: But yeah, so that was one of the first movies to do that. It's super cool. The dialogue is not the best. That's one of its faults. It's got a stupid story. But to Henry's point about like it's a fun movie.
1: I really loved it.
0: Why I like it. Yeah, it's such a fun, stupid movie where you can just get really high and watch it and be like so like blown away.
1: I love stupid movies so much, guys. That's another thing. That's like, and I'm a sucker for a good bad movie.
0: And for a stupid movie, it also has like really fun concepts too. Like all of going into the like the way that they adapted the grid or the digital world is so cool. It has like some of the most innovative like visual effects I've ever seen. And I feel like actually there hasn't really been anything like it in terms of visual effects. Because I saw a bunch of like behind the scenes stuff, and it's the production that went into the costumes and the sets and everything is so like beyond anything I've seen. And it's really sad that Ares really sucked. It sucked even more than the original did.
1: Ares was made by someone who did not watch the previous two movies, and that's why I think I'm the perfect candidate for Tron 4, because
0: don't even get into Tron
1: 4. Run 4 Maximum Overdrive?
0: Stupid. Yeah, no. Yeah, if there ever would be Tron 4, I feel like
1: if anyone's listening, I've already written Tron 4. Hit me up.
0: Yeah. If there were ever to be a Tron 4, it would have to be written by someone who has never seen any of the Tron movies, because that would ensure that it's also extremely stupid and bad.
2: It's part of the criteria.
0: Yeah, exactly. Like each movie fits the series.
1: Each movie seems like it was made by someone who has just not seen anything before.
0: But I would say out of the three that exist, Tron Legacy is the best actual movie. Like it is a better movie than the rest of them. It's not fully a terrible, terrible movie. The first one from the 80s is just like really boring.
2: Yeah.
0: Like it's really innovative because it was like one of the first movies to ever use CGI, but it's super boring and the music sucks and like, yeah. You can watch it if you want, but you don't even have to. It's like it's not good enough to watch.
2: I was at the Academy Award Museum, like I think exhibit was like 2 years ago, but they had like a future of cinema exhibit, and a lot of the things in there was from Tron. I thought that was really cool. I don't know if were you there? When did you see it?
0: No, I didn't. But I mean,
2: it might come back. They like sometimes rotate their exhibits.
0: Yeah, Tron. The original is basically known just for all of the cool, innovative tech.
2: Well, no, it was all the Tron movies.
0: Oh wow.
2: Yeah.
1: Including Ares, because I'd go for that.
2: Yeah, it was all three of them. They had like props.
1: Was Jared Leto there?
2: not
0: Don't
2: him himself.
0: Mention his name. The one good thing about Ares was the music, actually, because they didn't get Daft Punk, but they got the next best thing, which Nine Inch Nails.
1: I thought Ares was also really like visually cool.
0: Yeah, it definitely was, and they definitely had a very like visual concept that was very good and different from the other two movies as well, which I thought was cool.
2: Mm-hmm. You guys should come back on for Spotify Wrapped.
0: Ooh, yeah. Oh yes, definitely. I love music.
2: Definitely. Okay, and then next movie we have Dune. The 2021 one. So this is the first half of Frank Herbert's novel Dune, following Paul Atreides and his family that takes control of deadly desert planet Arrakis. Everyone knows Dune these years, but what makes this your number two?
0: I think for a lot of the same reasons that Interstellar is Henry's number one.
1: Yeah.
0: The experience in the theater is a big thing. Mm-hmm. This is like And I'm a huge sci-fi nerd, as you can tell from Tron, obviously. But, like, in terms of sci-fi movies, I went into the theater, and this was, like, the most blown away I've ever been in my life. Like, I was actually on the edge of my seat, like, shivers and everything. It was so cool. And I had read the book before, which I feel like 100% added to it, because I know a lot of people didn't really like it, because it's, like, it's long, and there's lots of politics and stuff like that. But if you've read the book and like actually like the story and stuff, this movie was like the perfect adaptation of it, and I thought it was so cool.
2: Did you like the book?
0: Yes, yeah, I love the book.
1: I didn't know you read the book. You're a super nerd.
0: It's the most famous sci-fi story of all time.

0: time.
1: Yeah.
0: But yeah, so I also read the book without realizing that there was a appendix at the end that tells you the definition of all the made up words.
2: So you're just like, oh. I don't know.
0: So what yeah, I'm actually rereading it because now that I know what everything means, but I still got the gist.
1: How different is it from your original experience and what you thought happened?
0: Like not too different because I still got the gist. It was just the like details and the weird like names and stuff that he made up that I didn't really know what he was talking about.
1: Yeah.
0: But I got the gist of the story.
2: I think that was also my issue because I like read the first 50 pages of Dune and I did not realize there was an appendix. And yeah. I was just like, I give up.
1: Can I be controversial for
2: yes,
1: a second?
2: Go ahead.
1: I have yet to see either movies.
2: Of the Dune.
0: Yeah,
2: movie.
0: I tried
1: to watch Dune 1 and I got 40
0: I can barely live
1: in,
0: with this guy
1: and they
0: because
1: were
0: of
1: still
0: it.
1: Doing exposition and I was
0: the
1: done.
0: Whole movie is exposition. That's the point.
1: Not a, it's yeah. exposition the movie. I'm not watching exposition the movie so I can
3: I'm
1: then
3: so
1: watch
3: with
1: another
3: you.
1: Movie.
3: I'm
1: that's,
3: so with you.
1: I'm not doing that. Okay, I promised Jack that I would watch both of them before Dune 3 comes out because mm-hmm. I do want to experience like the Theater. Epic finale in theaters or whatever, but I stand by my point that exposition the movie so that I can then enjoy another movie sucks. I am so
0: it's
1: not
0: true,
1: a fan
0: true.
1: Of that idea.
0: See, you have to like, I would say you have to be a fan of the world of Dune.
2: Yeah.
0: I would say to like truly enjoy it, which is
3: fans.
0: Why yeah, which is why I liked it so
3: which
0: much.
3: It's good.
2: Yeah.
3: For the fans.
2: It's just hard for people that don't know
0: yeah.
2: a lot about
0: I
2: it.
0: I would also say the second one is a lot less exposition in the movie and
1: that's
0: more,
1: what,
0: and
1: that's
0: more
1: what I'm
0: blowing
1: saying.
0: Stuff up.
1: Everyone
0: stuff,
1: says like. That the second movie is incredible, but I have to watch the first one because the first one is 3 hours of exposition for the second one.
0: Yeah.
1: That's not how that should work.
0: Well, they're
1: I'm
0: adapting.
1: Well, actually, it can work however it wants. I'm just not going to participate in
0: yeah.
1: it.
0: Mm-hmm. Also, I want to mention Denis Villeneuve, the director. He's like
2: yeah.
0: probably my favorite director ever. I
2: oh,
0: like
2: yeah.
0: everything he's made. So that's another big
2: because
0: yeah,
2: he also. The next movie is him as well that you have on the yep. list. But I was going to ask, how do you feel about the second Dune? Because we've had multiple people on our show who put Dune 2, but you were the first person to have just the first one.
3: Mm-hmm.
2: So
0: I love the second one as well. I think in terms of like cool moments and blowing stuff up, yeah, the second one is definitely better. And I think upon rewatch, I would probably enjoy the second one more, but I think the experience of watching the first one after having read the book and just being a Dune fan puts that at number one.
2: Yeah.
1: Like knowing it was going to be all right.
0: Yeah.
1: Or just
0: no,
1: the
0: I
1: theater
0: totally
1: experience. Relate to that.
0: Yeah.
1: I totally relate
0: yeah.
1: to that.
2: It's definitely not an airplane movie.
0: No, I'm definitely not.
2: I've never watched movies on airplanes. That's like a weird thing about me. Like, I refuse to watch movies on airplanes because I feel like it doesn't count as watching a movie.
0: Yeah, I kind of agree.
1: I don't know. I watched Infinity War on a plane and I was like, oh, this is how it was like meant to be watched.
0: You have to watch. Yeah, there's very specific
1: there, there
0: movies.
1: Are
0: yeah,
1: airplane
0: yeah,
1: movies.
0: There
1: are
0: plane
1: airplane movies. Like, my dad will watch some BS movie and he'll text me about it and he'll be like, this was definitely an airplane watch.
2: I think Christopher Nolan would denounce you as a fan if he heard that.
1: Well, yeah. I'm not watching a Nolan movie
2: I know,
1: on
2: I'm
1: a
2: joking.
1: Plane.
2: I'm joking. Okay, for the next movie, we have Arrival, same director as Dune, follows linguist? Yeah, thank you.
0: Yeah.
2: Lewis Banks, recruited to communicate with extraterrestrial visitors whose language may hold the key to humanity's survival. What makes this your number three spot?
0: Yeah, number
2: I was like, what number are we on?
0: Well, first, Denis Villeneuve. But this is like, in terms of alien movies, it's a super unique one. And sci-fi again, of course. I think there's a common thread there.
2: Yeah.
0: But yeah, it's super unique alien movie where it's not like alien invasion or anything. It's about us trying to like communicate with aliens. But it also is, it's not just a giant sci-fi movie with like explosions and stuff. It's also extremely like emotional and human, which I think makes, which is what makes it so good. Because and there's also have you guys seen it?
2: Yeah, it's a great movie.
0: Okay, good. Mm-hmm. Yeah, I didn't want to give any spoilers, but the entire movie is basically a circle.
2: Yeah.
0: And that's a big theme in the movie. But like I rewatched this on a plane.
1: What?
0: But I didn't
1: you
0: see it on a plane.
1: Arrival on a plane?
0: I see because I loved it so much. But
2: was
1: that
2: it
1: is not a plane movie.
0: It was not my first watch. Yes, I rewatched it on a plane and loved it even more after the rewatch. Because there's so many little things you notice in the beginning that you would never know if you hadn't seen it before.
2: If it was circular.
0: Yeah, because it's a circle. So there's like, in the beginning, there's like flashbacks to Luis's daughter, who like dies of cancer, and we think it's flashbacks, but in the end, you figure out it's actually like a premonition or the future, which I think.

0: Yeah, it definitely, I mean, yeah, I guess you guys, I see why you're friends. You have Arrival and Interstellar, which are both like
1: I also think Arrival like, is like one of the best movies ever. Mm-hmm. We're both just really into sci-fi.
0: Yeah. Yeah. I love that. Yeah, I need to give, I've only seen Arrival once, but I definitely do need to rewatch it mm-hmm. on the fact that it is
2: certain. I honestly haven't seen it enough. I need to rewatch it as well.
0: Yes.
1: That's another great sci-fi.
2: Oh, I haven't seen that.
1: Oh, you haven't seen
2: it? No,
1: oh,
2: I haven't.
1: You would eat that.
2: It's been
1: up
2: on my list
1: forever. Oh, my
2: forever.
1: God. You would love that movie.
0: I pronounced it wrong for the longest time. I called it like Ex Machina.
2: Ex Machina, yeah.
1: Yeah.
2: I thought it was that as well.
1: I can't believe that, actually.
0: And then, yeah, it was. Yeah.
2: I always see the poster and I get it confused with Ghost in the Shell.
1: Mm.
0: Oh, gosh. It kind of does look similar.
2: Yeah.
0: Yeah.
1: That's wow, that's crazy.
0: Okay, and then moving on, do you want
3: to... Yeah, your last film is Time Bandits, came out in 1981. The film follows young Kevin as he joins a group of time-traveling dwarves journeying through history using a map stolen from the Supreme Being. How did this claim your last spot?
2: So this is very different than the other three. But first and foremost, it's a very weird movie. Like, I just love how weird and, yeah, there's no other movie like it, I would say. Like, it's just such a strange experience. But I love the specific vibe of strange that Terry Gilliam, like, gave to it. And also, it's like fantasy. I like I like fantasy. And specifically, like, I don't know, there was a time on TikTok when there, like, dark fantasy was really popular.
0: Oh,
2: and, like,
0: yeah.
2: There was that one. Yeah, I really, really like that, that vibe. And it kind of has that. But also, it's a comedy.
0: Yeah.
2: John Cleese is in it, and he's like, the scene with him as Robin Hood is like one of the funniest scenes in any movie ever, mm-hmm. I would say. Have you seen Time Bandits?
1: I haven't.
2: You have to see it. Have you guys seen Time Bandits?
3: No.
2: Yeah.
1: Do you guys see the common thread?
0: The common thread.
1: Between me and Jack.
0: I was like, is that a movie?
3: I was like,
0: Yeah, actually, your top four like kind of mm-hmm. carry a similar structure a little bit. Like, you both have... Like, I don't know.
1: Especially the Time Bandits.
0: Yeah.
1: Time Bandits, Anchorman 2.
0: Yeah, mm-hmm. definitely. Both have, like, some
1: left field
0: very
1: picks.
0: Serious movies and then some very not-so-serious movies. Mm-hmm.
1: I used to have Moonfall in my top four.
2: Oh, my. I still have to see that. But I've heard it's the greatest bad movie
1: Oh,
2: ever.
1: Yeah. I think some movies are so bad they're good, but Moonfall is so bad that it's a masterpiece.
3: Just goes
1: like,
3: back around.
1: Actually a masterpiece.
0: Well, I've seen, like, all the Monty Python movies. Is that like, have you seen the Monty Python movies?
2: Yeah.
0: Is it like of a similar?
2: Similar, yeah, I would say. Comedy. It's just like ridiculous, yeah, like slapstick, ridiculous comedy. And there's lots of fun, wacky characters as well. And it's super fun too because like the plot is this little kid is traveling back in time with a group of dwarves to steal from rich people in history. So, like, they travel back in time to steal all of Napoleon's gold and stuff, and then they go back in time to, like, ancient Rome. So it's super fun because there's lots of, like, historical sets and stuff. And then the final, like, ending battle is, like, in this... Well, first they come off of the Titanic, and then they go into this weird, like, evil castle where evil himself lives, and then they battle with, like, giant versions of... Kevin's toys, and it's just so weird and fun.
1: Both movies end with an insane battle.
2: Yeah.
0: Mm. Wow. You guys are co-hosts for a reason.
2: Yeah,
3: exactly.
0: Like, I guess we both have sentimental value on our top four, but
3: yeah.
0: Like that's about where
3: it is.
1: Me and Jack also agreed Masters of the Universe is like top 10 movies.
2: Yeah, I would say that's probably up there.
3: Was it because you watched it high,
0: yes.
3: or just because?
0: Oh, like, okay.
2: Well, that's part of the reason.
1: Again,
2: but
1: like,
2: if I watched it sober, it would stay the same.
1: The experience I have watching a movie plays so heavily into how I rate a movie. Mm. So, like,
3: that's important.
0: That is so true.
2: But also, like, if I watched
1: such a fun time with,
2: if I watched a bad movie high, it would I would still think it's a bad movie. Probably, like, Masters of the Universe would still hold up if I was sober.
1: Yeah, like my favorite bad movie ever I watched sober. It's called Max 2 White House Hero. And I want to just show you the poster and let that speak for itself. And if you want me to explain the plot, I will. But it's
2: no. I think you kind of have to explain the plot.
1: Okay.
2: Show the poster first, and then explain.
1: And
2: the
1: then
2: plot.
1: I'll explain the plot.
0: Wait, what's it called?
1: Max 2 White House Hero.
3: I think
1: have you guys? Do you guys remember?
0: Oh,
1: do you guys?
0: Is that the girl from Dog with the Blog?
3: Okay.
1: So do you guys remember in like 2015 when they made that movie Max about the veteran dog who helps with PTSD?
0: Yeah.
1: This is the sequel to that movie. It has none of the original cast.

0: and it doesn't even have the same dog. It's a different dog playing Max.
1: Because why would it be the same dog blog in it?
0: But instead of being about helping veterans through PTSD, mm-hmm. this movie is about the president's son is struggling to make friends at school, and his only friends are the dog and the White House chef. And then this guy from Russia comes, who's very clearly supposed to be Putin, but is not Putin, comes, and he brings his daughter. And so they're coming to negotiate peace. And so while the two presidents are talking, the girl and the guy get up to some wacky hijinks with Max, trying to figure out who's sabotaging the peace agreements. Guess what? I'm going to spoil it for you, because this is the best part of the movie, is that the chef of the White House is the one doing it. And you can see this clearly American actor try to do a Russian accent, and it's so bad that he only does it for like 5 minutes and then drops it.
2: I know what I'm doing this
0: weekend. This is I was laughing my ass off the entire, and I was sober. I was like, this is so funny.
3: How did this as a sequel to the original Max even get greenlit, bro?
0: Can I read my favorite review for any movie ever?
2: Sure.
0: And it's for this movie. So the lead boy's name in real life is Zane Austin. That's the actor who plays him. And this review makes me laugh so hard every time. Half a star. Zane Austin was on my high school baseball team for like 3 years, and we were pretty good friends. Since we all got to college, he is apparently an asshole now, but fuck it, we ball. This movie always got joked about on our team, to the point where our group chat for our JV year was called the Max 3 Production Crew. And after being reminded of Zane's existence and wanting to watch something short where I can turn my brain off, I decided to watch it. Jesus Zane, this is the worst movie ever, bro. What the fuck? It was really funny to watch this, having spent a large portion of my life around Zane roughly 4 years after this was filmed. So to see him when we were in middle school be in this shit show was fucking hysterical. In his first line, I bursted into tears laughing, and the whole time I had an amazing time specifically laughing at my friend. He is like the literal opposite of who he is in this movie, so it's obvious he was acting. The scene where he asks if he can go to the party is so fucking funny, because I just know he was going to get fucking plastered and hook up with someone at that party. If you do not know someone in this movie, do not watch it. It is fucking unbearable. Also, there is a shaky cam scene with a dog, and it is the funniest shit ever. There are so many awful cuts with a lack of continuity and stuff. It is just hilarious. The Russian accents were awful, and the fact that he falls in love with Putin's daughter is hysterical.
2: He falls in love. He ends up falling in love.
0: Yes, that's what I was saying. They get up to wacky hijinks. And there is so many awkward moments in this movie, too. Like, there is this one moment where they need to get out of, like, a situation. And so Putin's daughter goes up to Putin, and she's like, I need to go. And he's like, what is it? I can help you with it. There's, like, a guard locking them in the room because, you know, they got caught doing their hijinks. And so she goes up to the guard to get them out of the room, and she's like, I need to go deal with something. And he's like, what is it? I can help you. And he's like, it's a woman problem. And the guard's like, oh, and lets them leave. Like, what?
2: I think you just spent more time talking about Max 2 White House Hero than like any of the movies in your top four.
0: It needs to be talked about. And I left a comment on it. I was just like, this is the funniest review ever, and he was like, I'm glad that I brought you this.
2: Yeah.
0: Me and that guy follow each other on Letterboxd now.
2: Well, yeah, that means you're only one person away from the lead actor of Max.
0: The lead actor is Zane Austin.
2: Yeah, exactly.
0: Shout out Zane Austin. This review has like 17 likes. This movie has 200 reviews total. Like, this is my niche gem. I'm giving it to the world.
2: Well, thank you for trusting us with this recommendation.
0: Yeah.
2: I very much appreciate it. Okay. Last part of our show is ending movie questions. So pull out the Letterboxd, guys, because it's more fun for reference. Go ahead.
4: Oh, I was going to ask a new question.
2: Oh, go ahead.
4: Just what movie made you guys pursue cinematography and screenwriting?
0: Oh, that's a really good question.
3: Ooh.
0: Is it a cop-out answer if I say Interstellar?
3: I was gonna say Dune. I'm not gonna
4: I was like, I know they're probably on your top four, but we'll see.
0: I wouldn't say it's just one movie. I would say it's the experience of watching movies, mm-hmm. and the experience I had making movies in high school. I think originally I wanted to be a theater kid, and I was so into theater, and I was like, I'm gonna be an actor. And then I was in every school play. And then come like ninth grade, when I really started trying to make movies, I was like, wait, I have so much more fun kind of creating than I do acting.

0: Mm-hmm. And so I think that's it. I would say, though, classics for me are, I'm writing a movie right now that's kind of a love letter to the genre of like super bad, good boys,
1: the bro movies. Yeah,
0: like the bro movies that, like, again, just throw shit at the wall and like are a quest, and it's like crazy and it's fun. It's just fun. Like, Pitch Perfect movies are incredible. Me and my sister watch them every time we see each other. And yeah, I just, it's more the experience I had watching movies and growing up. Me and my sister just love watching fun movies. Like, I watch Max 2 with my sister. Shout out to my sister. But like, yeah, so I just, that the experience I had watching and making them is had way more influence than any one movie.
2: I love that.
1: I would say honestly the same, because my dad was a writer, a screenwriter, and I grew up with him showing me and my sister all the classics, of course, so that got me into movies. But yeah, so it's all of those movies and also Dune.
0: I'm changing my answer to Lego Movie.
1: That was the one movie.
0: That was the one movie that did it.
3: Changed your whole.
1: Yeah, I would say I would say my dad and showing us movies got me into wanting to be a filmmaker, and Dune specifically got me into cinematography.
0: My dad did a really good job of like showing me every movie and knowing exactly when to show me every movie.
1: Yeah.
0: Like, same. Over COVID, we watched all of the Matrix movies, and I was like, this is so cool.
1: I think, I'm not even kidding, I think me and my dad did the exact same thing.
0: This is why, like, we did an episode where we had both our dads on at the same time, and it was pretty similar to this, where we're just like, our dad did that too.
2: I'm jealous. My family, like, are not big movie people. I'm, like, the only big movie person in my family, so I never, like, I had to, like, find all the exposure by myself growing up.
0: Like, me and my dad's, like, on film Twitter and stuff. Like, he's in the bubble, too. Like, I can talk, he was asking me if, like, Tom Cruise got if Tom Cruise's performance in Digger is Oscar worthy. I was like, I think he got it.
1: It might be.
3: Really?
0: Yeah.
2: Wow.
1: There's one scene in there specifically.
0: There's like, I actually can't believe I'm saying this, but he I think he got it.
2: Ooh, wow.
0: Yeah.
3: Wow. Yeah. That's big.
2: I'm thinking about
3: Odyssey that's my dad. And like other things.
2: Yeah. That's crazy. Okay. Yeah. I'm not going to ask more because I know I can't ask more because you guys saw it before it got released, but okay. Next question. What film changed the way you think about time, whether that's how it's told, how it's lost, or how it slips away from you?
0: Interstellar.
1: Arrival.
0: I mean, again, like, what Interstellar does with time is so incredibly cool. I think, spoilers if you haven't seen it, but I think the way that they describe in Interstellar that time is the fifth dimension, and that, like, again, to quote Matthew McConaughey, they have access to infinite time, infinite time and space, but they're not bound by anything. And that's why they sent Matthew McConaughey there, so that Matthew McConaughey could, he is bound by time. Mm-hmm. So that's why they sent him there to do this, to send Murph the code for interstellar travel. Mm-hmm. I just think that was so cool, that kind of, that is the most important moment in human history in the interstellar world, and that was always destined to happen, and that future humans, like trillions of years later, have evolved to see the fifth dimension, but they are always going to send Cooper to that point in time, because that is the most necessary point in time. And I think that is so cool, and makes me think about time in such a way where it's like, I'm gonna be honest, and Jack knows this, I love to romanticize my life. I love to pretend I'm like living in a sitcom or living in like a movie, and that movie just helps me think about it that way so much more, because it's like, yeah, what if I was just destined to do this the whole time?
2: Yeah, that's so awesome. I've never thought of Interstellar that way before, but that's so cool.
0: It's a really cool movie.
2: We also answer these questions, so
3: based on his answer, I'm just gonna have to pick Interstellar.
2: Pop out.
3: I was gonna pick another
2: Christopher Nolan movie.
1: Memento.
0: Tenet.
1: Wait, yeah, that was.
0: I love Christopher Nolan. What the hell was Tenet?
2: Yeah.
1: No, you got it. You got to watch it like 10 times, bro.
0: It was like, if you asked ChatGPT to make a Nolan movie,
2: it would be.
0: It hit all of the elements.
1: If you pause it every 5 seconds and actually analyze what's going on, it's kind of cool.
2: Yeah.
1: But it's not. It's not worth doing that.
2: I didn't hate Tenet. I didn't love it either. But yeah, I love Memento. It's probably one of my favorite Christopher Nolan movies, and just the way it's. I mean, yeah. Have you guys seen Memento?
1: Mm-hmm.
2: Yeah, the way it's like shot of time. I don't know. I thought it was interesting.
0: Yeah.
2: Okay. We probably have time for like one or two more questions.
0: Sorry, I keep going on these long like
1: well, they're good
2: monologues.
3: You're so good.
2: Yes.

0: feel bad for Jack.
1: Well, I mean, I kind of already said everything I wanted to say about Time and Arrival. It's just very unique, circular. Mm-hmm. Like, no other movie, I feel like. Like, same way Memento was revolutionary in, like, storytelling and, like, linear storytelling, Arrival was in a different way, I would say.
2: Yeah, yeah. Definitely. Mm-hmm.
0: Another thing Jack knows as my roommate is that I love talking.
1: Yes, this is also true.
0: Especially when people are listening.
2: This is why we all have a podcast. Yeah. What's a movie that made you see an ordinary place, a city, a suburb, your own hometown, completely differently afterwards? We kind of asked this, we had this question similarly last time.
1: An ordinary place.
2: We should just have the same answers then.
0: We
3: do have the same answer.
2: It's Sentimental Value.
1: I haven't seen it.
2: At the beginning,
1: I meant to see it when it came out, and I never did.
2: When we talk about, like, having very unique viewing experiences, I saw it at the premiere of it at the Cannes Film Festival.
1: Oh, wow.
2: So it's, like, has a special place in my heart. But the opening metaphor is about, like, the whole house as a person that she grew up in. And it definitely, like, made me view my home differently. Like, I see it as a person now, not a thing. So it's a cool way to look at things.
0: I'm going to go with Nirvana, the band, the show, the movie, and La La Land and Rental Family.
1: I can see it.
0: Actually, La La Land is my pick, 100%.
2: That's my buzzword.
0: Nirvana the band, because it's so Toronto. Like, my dad grew up in Toronto, and he was watching it, and he's like, "Oh my god!" Like, their whole goal is to play the Rivoli. Like, that's some random bar in Toronto. I love it.
2: Yeah.
0: La La Land is so self-explanatory, but that's like my comfort watch. I fell in love with LA because of La La Land, and while I've definitely been changing my mind on it recently, I wish I could live in that version of LA. And Rental Family, I already love Japan a lot, but I just love the way it's like depicted in that movie. Me and my dad literally were like, we have to go on the trip that they like went on in Rental Family. I don't know if you guys have seen it.
2: I have.
0: It was really great.
2: I saw it before I went to Japan.
0: Yeah, it was so great.
2: Okay.
1: This is kind of I don't know if this fully answers the question. It's actually a show, but in like Andor came to mind because the production design on that show is so cool. Like, I've seen so many behind the scenes photos of the actual like places that they shot, and the way that they're able to turn these real life places and like pretty normal, like cool architectural buildings, but like normal you would see them like in LA or something, into like these crazy Star Wars sci-fi buildings. It was just really impressive, and the show also is like
0: great,
1: so insanely good.
2: Yeah.
0: Also forgot to mention Big Fat Liar. You were saying, what's a movie that made you want to be a screenwriter? This movie is unfortunately such a huge part in like what made me want to make movies. I don't know if anyone here has seen it, but the way they depict Hollywood in that movie is so like magical. And I watched it as a kid, and it's literally about, so this kid writes, he's a big liar, and he writes his paper about, like, it's a story about this kid who's lying, and he's like, it's a great story. And he gets, while on the way to school to turn it in, he gets hit by the car of big Hollywood producer Marty Wolf. And so Marty Wolf gives him a ride to the school in exchange for him not to sue him for hitting him with his car. But here's the thing, is that he leaves his paper in the car, and then he goes to school, and they're like, he doesn't have the paper, summer school for him. And he tries to convince his parents that he like did the paper, but nobody believes him. And then he goes to the theaters, and he sees the trailer for Big Fat Liar. Like, Marty Wolf stole his movie. He stole his paper and is like making the movie out of it. So he goes to Hollywood and sneaks onto like the Paramount lot and lives in the prop room. And he like does a whole revenge plot trying to get this movie like back.
1: This genuinely
0: from Marty
1: sounds
0: Wolf.
1: Like something that would happen to you.
0: I know,
1: I'm not
0: it's,
1: even joking.
0: It's like, one of the coolest movies like ever.
2: Sounds like a fever dream.
0: I really loved it. But yeah, that is like it. A Henry subplot.
1: This would actually
0: I do
1: happen
0: stuff
1: to
0: like
1: Henry,
0: this yeah. all the time.
2: Yeah. Wow. Did you watch it while high?
0: No. Every time I've watched this movie, it's been with my sister or like when I was too young to do weed.
2: Fair enough.
0: Yeah.
2: Okay, we are over time, but thank you guys so much for coming on today. You guys are such amazing guests, and thank you everyone for tuning in. Make sure to come back next Thursday, October 1st at 10 p.m. We'll see you then. Bye.
0: Thanks for having us, guys.
3: Thank you.
0: Bye.
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0: Oh my God.
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1: Literally, who cares that they turned Henley Basement into a gym? 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

completely. 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
1: 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I wanna live.

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This here's a podcast for all the fellas trying out interviews. 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It is the best. Yeah.

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You know,

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There's times when I get tempted and I think about it, but I know just leaving it alone is what's best for the both of us. 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

0: And what is going on, people? It is your group, Forward Guidance, and we are back in action. Let me get a mic check from everyone.
1: Yo, this is Leo.
2: Hello, this is CP. Yo, this is Chase. I don't think my mic's on. Just turn it, Chase. It's on.
3: No.
2: Oh, there it is.
0: There we go.
2: Yeah.
0: Can you guys hear me as well?
2: Can you hear me?
0: I can hear you guys.
2: There we are. Bam. What up, guys? Welcome back to Forward Guidance, everybody.
0: Are we all up and running here?
2: Yeah, I think.
3: I believe we're good to go. Yeah.
0: Can you guys hear me in your headphones?
2: Yes, I can.
1: Yeah.
0: Okay, good.
2: You're all set to go.
0: All righty. Well, fellas, how are we doing?
1: Chilling.
0: Happy Friday. We're back.
1: Chilling. Good to be back.
2: Good to be back.
0: Great to be back on the mic.
2: Guys, I drank too much last night, but I'm here on time and we're chilling, so it's a good day.
1: Heard this last week too.
2: Yeah.
0: Seems to be a reoccurring event here, fellas.
2: Yeah, senior year, boys. It's rough out there, you know.
0: What were you drinking last night?
2: Straight tequila, and then I had like one Modelo, but I spent $40 on a pitcher, so I was kind of pissed.
0: Jeez, 40 bones?
2: Yeah, I didn't realize I tipped the guy like 100%, I think. Or
0: like stimulating the economy.
2: No,
0: like
2: I literally bought one pitcher from the D, and then it was like, oh yeah, $45.
1: Yeah, round of applause for you, Chase.
0: Good on you, man.
1: Good shit.
2: Connecting to the Wi-Fi here. One sec, boys.
1: Well, Winston, do you want to get started off? Maybe I'll give a quick breakdown of roughly what today will look like, and then
2: that's a great idea.
1: We can then go ahead and get started with our conversation. So first, our idea is just to go over weekly news. That'll be the first segment. You know, a lot to talk about in the markets right now. Mm-hmm. Moving on from there, we'll rotate to a sort of career overview Q&A style segment, where we'll ask a certain host about a certain career path. For example, Chase, what is a private bank? Or Winston, who's done a lot of research on project finance, what does someone do in project finance? He'll give us a little minute overview or so, and then we'll just ask questions based on what we think the audience might ask or what we're just curious about as well. And then lastly, cool. We'll do a kind of technical breakdown of a certain topic that

0: we think is interesting. For example, you know, with yields raised, going, you know, higher yields and the Fed funds rate hiked as well, how does this impact the discount rate? How does that impact stock valuation, et cetera? So something like that. So,
1: nice.
0: Winston, do you want to get started with the weekly news segment? What are we talking about first? And then, you know, we'll have a chat about it.
2: Yeah, for sure. So first and foremost, I just want to say to any potential listeners out there, because I know we might have a couple, you can dial the phone 714-516-6187 later in this show's segment.
0: 714-516-6187.
2: So yeah, if you want to give that a ring and ask a question later on, then you are more than welcome to. Just please don't say any hate speech or anything that would get us canceled, if you, I should say. But yeah, let's talk about what happened this week.
1: Let's
2: boys,
1: do it.
2: The bond market was moving crazy this week. We had the 10-year yield jump 13 bips in one day to about 5.1%. Mm-hmm. Biggest single-day move in nearly 18 months. Headlines were calling it the worst Treasury sell-off since April 2025 terror shock. Yeah. Four triggers stacked on that day. We had the S&P Global Composite PMI came in at 58.4, the hottest since July 2021. Anything above 50 shows expansion. We had the New York Fed President John Williams say that another hike is coming this year, and it's a reasonable way of thinking about it. Then we had a $70 billion five-year note auction that went badly, cleared at 5.033% versus a 4.19% average for the last six auctions. Foreign institutional buyers took only 54% versus a 65% norm. And then again, we had issues with oil. It was, you know, pretty volatile. Oil did come down in the mid stages of this week with, you know, peace talks happening between Trump and Iran. But at the start of the week, we had, you know, oil close to around, what, $105, $110 a barrel. So yeah, I mean, a lot of crazy movements this week. We have Trump and Xi Jinping that are going to meet.
1: They met.
2: Yeah, they met, sorry. Yeah. And it was their first time in, what, 11 years that Xi was in the United States.
1: It's kind of useless, though.
2: Yeah, I heard there was no productivities with tariffs or rare earth guarantees or chip exports, et cetera. Yeah. But yeah, the rare earth mineral seems to be a very popular topic right now amongst, you know, a lot of countries trading. And if we look at chip demand and AI and all the specific resources that go into building these things, you know, a lot of it comes to rare earths, which China is currently dominating at.
0: Mm-hmm.
2: And then, you know, we have the persistent oil and the Strait of Hormuz issues. And then, yeah, so Caleb, I know you're more of a fixed income bond guy. What do you think right now?
1: Yeah,
2: with where treasury yields are happening,
1: I feel like even myself, like, I'm just like, okay, like, what, well, we saw like an increase in, like you said, 13 bips in one day. We like had a little bit of a cool down. Market's been kind of chill this morning and today. Like, what does that actually mean for us? Like, is the worry, like, or is the news like the rate at which it went up, or like, what does that mean for investors, and like, what does that mean for us?
3: I think when you look at the bond markets,
4: you have to understand what are...
1: Oh, that's your mic. Sorry, yeah. I turned your shit off. My bad.
3: So when you look at the bond markets, you have to understand that inherently you're taking on commensurate risk. And so what that means is that since you can't participate in growth, and since it's a fixed income security, you want to get compensated for risk that you're taking on. And right now, what we're seeing is that although the Federal Reserve is combating inflation, which helps with yields on the long end of the curve, the problem continues to be the fact that this national deficit and worries of the Fed being able to control this, or not national deficit, this... Yeah, this budget deficit that we're in right now continues to be a problem that investors are worried about, the Fed and the Treasury's ability to continue to pay this off long term. And so really it's become a debt sustainability problem for the United States, because previously, I mean, we've always seen the U.S. Treasury as the risk-free rate. However, that's starting to come under pressure now with how elevated the deficit has become. As we mentioned last week, you're paying 15 to 20% of the national budget on interest payments alone. And

0: it's only getting worse with these auctions coughing up 5% on a 10-year, 5.3% on a 30-year. It just continues to worsen the interest payment picture for a government that already has a problem paying off, not a problem, but it's facing long-term problems paying off its debt. And so what this means is that, are we all good in terms of audio?
1: Yeah, Winston's mic's just buzzing a little bit, but we'll try and get it fixed here. You can keep going.
0: Yeah, and so all this means is that...
2: Hello, hello. Is this one on?
0: No, that one's not on.
3: Hello? Yeah. This one's not buzzing if you want to...
1: Yeah, that one's not buzzing. Let's go. Sorry, a little bit technical difficulties here interrupting.
4: Continue what you were saying.
1: But yeah, Caleb, keep going.
4: I'll scooch over.
0: Yeah, no, it just continues to be a problem on both the short end and the long end of the curve. 2 years at its highest levels in the past 2 years, the 30-year or the 10 years at its highest level since 2007, and really that's a mix between term premium, which means that investors are seeking more yield in return for the inflation expectations, but then also the credit risk premium, as mentioned, with the problem of debt sustainability for the United States government. And so that's what we're looking at in the bond markets.
4: So like we're seeing, like you said, like investors are demanding more yield because we have worries about the U.S. government debt, which is kind of been a question where it's like investors are looking at this and like it's kind of crazy because like even this summer, like we have people and investors that like when they're pitching, like it's like U.S. Treasury money market, like any of that, it's like, oh, it's backed by the full faith and credit of the U.S. government. And now it's like people are asking, like, but how sustainable is the U.S. government? Which is kind of something that we've never even thought about before now. And I think the $40 trillion threshold was just like a reason why everybody's not now. It's like, oh, $40 trillion for some reason. Now everybody's concerned about it, which is kind of interesting.
2: Yeah, absolutely. And I think more than anything.
0: Yeah, absolutely. And
4: why do I keep turning off your mic?
0: I think more than anything, it really is. This is behavioral economics that we're seeing in the market. Do I worry that the U.S. government will be able to finance this debt? No. But at the same time,
4: you don't worry about that? That seems contrarian to what everybody else is saying.
0: Outside of the Treasury Secretary, who's playing a big role in the bond markets right now,
4: okay,
0: I believe that the Federal Reserve is starting to implement with the task force that Warsh implemented. I believe that he's setting the foundation to bring back sustainability in the bond markets for the U.S. And I think once Warsh's system is fully implemented, and because really the problem that people are having with Warsh is he's telling people what the goal is, but he's not saying how we're going to get there, because inherently he's less about forward guidance and more about...
5: Shout out.
0: He's less about forward guidance and more about the data speaking to the markets and letting people react from there. But I truly believe that once this implementation of this new task force system is fully in place, and Warsh just continues to focus on a data-driven Fed to control inflation, then that will help improve some of the problems that we're seeing leak into the Treasury markets right now.
4: Yeah, and I mean, I think like the next thing to talk about is like the secondary level of that is, okay, we have the risk-free rate essentially at around 5%. So now investors are looking at that and they're like, okay, listen, like I'm getting like even right now, like, dude, I'm getting 4.25% in my money market right now. And that's high. What are we thinking about like investors in this? Where do they fit in? Like any of the guys would love to like chime in on that. Cause like, I think like where are investors going to seek return? Cause obviously we're seeing AI, people are looking into that. Like what happens? Like, I mean, obviously if AI stops growing, like that's going to be a problem, but like where do you think the market's going to be going now? Cause they have a 5% risk-free rate.

0: Like, where are they going to get that return?
1: Can you guys hear me?
2: Yeah.
0: Yep.
1: You know what I find interesting, too, just to build off of that, Chase, is a lot of big money is moving out of treasuries. Mm-hmm. That's shooting yields up. But the thing is, we haven't seen the price of Bitcoin really go up that much. I mean, it's around 85,000 right now, I think. We haven't seen Bitcoin go up that much. I mean, equity markets have been doing well, largely due to, you know, the continued AI expansion. But again, we're not really seeing a net inflow of a lot of this cash that's been taken out of treasury markets. You know, the yen carry trade that we talked about, the money's not going to Japan. So it's like, where is all this big money moving if it's moving out of treasuries? And where's it going? And what my research has shown and what I've heard a lot of other people in the market say is, it's like you just mentioned, a lot of people, I believe, are holding it in money markets and just holding it in cash because they don't know where's the best place to get compensated right now, given all of the risks going on. We have oil, we have inflation, we have, you name it, AI risks taking over, US debt. There's just probably a huge worry right now about where is the best place to get compensated, given our risk. And so back to your point, I mean, when we look at the risk-free rate, I building off of what Caleb is saying, I think we're really going to need to see inflation come down and, you know, investors not worry too much about, you know, their dollars just being eaten away by inflation, because you also have the risk of putting in the equity market right now. It's been extremely volatile. It just seems to keep going up and up and up. And then you have one news headline from, you know, Daddy DJT, and all of a sudden the market's correct 5-10% a day. And it's like, well, wait a second, this volatility is irrational. It's not like, it doesn't seem like a very normal, it doesn't seem like very normal movements. And so I don't really know, to be honest. Like, I don't know where investors are parking their money. I think they're just holding it in cash right now.
0: I think so too. Cause like what I kind of like am looking at it as is like almost like a lazy investor, so to speak. Like, what, we've had like equity markets rip 20% annualized for the past like 3 years, except like excluding COVID and whatever. We've had like over 15% each year. And like, we have this like generation that's like, hey, listen, like I've already been compensated. Like, my money's grown at 20%. I can park it in cash and like we have all this wealth. Like, I really just don't think like I think we have lazy investors. But like, I'm curious to see where the money's actually gonna go, because like obviously AI's been a big thing and we have all this like CapEx going on. Like, they're gonna need to like finance that at least a little bit.
1: Yeah. And real quickly, or just to build off of that, if you look at the prices of like silver and gold, they've done very poorly this year. Like, you would expect with risk, inflation, blah, blah, blah, blah, blah, you go into a safe haven asset like gold or silver, one of these commodities, but that hasn't been the case. Mm-hmm. So
0: that is weird. Yeah. It's like the market's been just so weird recently. And I like for the past, I mean, again, I've only really been interested in markets for the past 4 years, but like since I've been around, it's like, it always seems like it's so weird since like how it used to be. It's less traditional and fundamental for sure.
2: And even in the bond markets, when you look how tight spreads are, and you know, I'm pitching high yield debt later today because
1: break that down, please.
2: So today,
0: no. Continue your thought. You're gonna go in a rabbit hole first.
2: Yeah. So
1: what we're seeing is essentially.
2: So it's interesting because you have.
0: It's interesting because
2: you have.
1: It's the same lines every time.
0: What does that mean? So.
2: Yeah. So. Like, as I was saying, over the summer covering debt. You have a huge conflict in the Middle East. You have hyperscalers issuing debt left and right on the short end curve, the long end of the curve, but spreads are still so tight. And obviously a big part of that is the elevated treasury yields. But at the same time, investors aren't really getting compensated for the risk that they're taking on. Corporate credit is at its tightest spreads on both the IG and the high yield side in the past 5 to 10 years.
0: What's IG been at?
2: Investment grade is, I mean, if we're talking about Julie, which is a JP Morgan index of corporate bonds.
0: Yeah, yeah.
2: Well, like, average spread. That's, yeah, you're looking at range bound 85 to 95 basis points versus the high yield markets right now where.
0: So it's at like 6 or 7?
2: Yeah. Versus
0: bum, bum, bum, bum. Winnie, I need your sound effect, bro.
1: Actually, wait a sec. I want to interrupt here. I just got a text from one of my former teammates that actually just texted me. I wish you guys could see this. I wish we had a live camera right now. He just texted me, if you had 500

0: $1 to put in the stock, what would you put it in right now?
1: Such a
0: this is interesting timing, fellas.
2: Like that's like a catalyst moment for everybody who's into finance when like all your boys are asking you like where to put the money.
0: Yeah. Well, why don't we take a couple minutes here? Like, what do you guys think? Let's go around the room.
3: Right, I'm gonna be safe and put it in NVIDIA.
0: Oh hell no.
1: Well, I mean, we could do that. But I also wanted to mention one other thing, kind of related to what we're talking about, but yeah, a please. Little transition. Unless, Winston, if you want to talk about the $500 question.
2: Listen, I mean, we can talk about it right now. I'll give you the private banking answer. Depending on your age, you're throwing it into fully equity markets, or if you're like 60, you're going to throw it into debt. That's your answer.
0: Yeah, or I agree. And if you are older, you can maybe look for a heavier dividend weighted either fund or specific company. But if you're young and you're a little more risk on, I think it's worth taking a bet. Maybe some of the quantum computing companies right now. It's very speculative. We haven't seen a lot of actual real growth from them, but in a couple of years, that investment could be worth way more. You could look at rare earths right now or specific mining companies that mine a lot of like the silicon and a lot of those specific rare earths that go into chip manufacturers.
2: For your buddy specifically, though, like I think a good play would be like nuclear or quantum computing, like we said, because like the biggest advantage we have right now is our time. So you invest in something that's 10 years out, like that or like this early, you're gonna be chilling.
0: Yeah.
2: Okay. Sorry, Leo. What was your?
1: So kind of going back to the cost of capital, environment, yields, all that. I was also gonna relate to like the M&A market and IPO. So I was pulling up an article from BCG that was pretty recent. Okay. And it talks about deal making kind of coming back a bit, but an uneven recovery in 2026. And so an interesting stat here is that for M&A activity, global deal value is up 15% year over year through August. So last month.
2: Yep.
1: But what is interesting is that this is a majority.
2: Wait, what was the percentage? Sorry.
1: 15% up year over year.
2: Okay.
1: But this is, you know, a large chunk of that are massive transactions. Yeah. And so there's been 37 deals above $10 billion, which is above 2021 levels. So it's, you know, historically high, at least, you know, over the past however many years. And then the smaller transactions are still relatively, you know, muted. There, you know, there's not as much deal flow and action going on, activity on, in that space. And so it's not like financing isn't available, right? We've talked about the cost of capital. And so companies that are performing well are able to take on more debt. Large companies with good balance sheets, you know, with good strategic rationales and, you know, who want to complete these transactions are getting them done, which is why we're seeing this increase in M&A activity. But there's also an issue between like buyers, sellers, the agreement on valuation, whether the assets are attractive enough to justify it based on the cost of capital. And then in the IPO space, there's also a kind of a similar sort of thing is that the headline number looks great. You have $146 billion raised in the U.S. IPO markets this year. But again, that isn't necessarily even. That's largely due to very large offerings, and there's a relatively small number of small offerings. And so the IPO window is also probably more selective right now, but skewed towards the higher end, the larger transactions, and that's what we've also seen in the M&A markets. And so I think also, you know, here with an increasing cost of capital, that will also impact the smaller companies more.
2: So you're saying like we're probably going to see like less deal volume in the next year or so?
1: No, I don't know about the deal volume over the next year. I think it's just interesting that like global M&A is recovering in a sense and up as a relative percentage over the year.
2: Yeah.
1: But that's kind of like, you know, you've talked about a K-shaped economy with consumers where the wealthy population continues getting richer and they have all this disposable income while the poor get, you know, come poor. I think there's a little bit right now of the same thing in the M&A IPO market where the largest companies and, you know, the large transactions headline numbers are doing well. Whereas you see it relatively muted for smaller companies and smaller transactions as well. And so what happens going forward? I don't know. But like, yeah, if with hikes of interest
2: the show's
1: rates,
2: name is forward guidance though.
1: Yeah. Yes. But with an increase in rates and yields, and so the cost of borrowing going up, this does impact smaller companies more.

0: you know, they probably have bigger growth plans and potential, and a lot of their value could be derived from speculation of growth. And when you have an increase in cost of capital, it gets harder to justify certain projects, transactions, your strategic rationale. And so they're going to be more heavily impacted than a large company that has a really strong balance sheet, has a bigger appetite to take on a little bit of risk because they have a strong balance sheet already in place. And so that's why I think you're seeing the transactions at this level. They have, you know, good strategic rationale, and this can continue going forward. We'll see how it plays out. But yeah, I think smaller companies, you know, might be in a little tough situation with the cost of capital being high and the deal flow there kind of remaining somewhat muted.
1: Yeah, I just want to build on that a little bit, looking more at the middle market M&A space. Like you mentioned, a lot of the deal flow has been driven by these mega deals, like you said. And if we look towards, Chase, I kind of want you to touch more on this because you spent a lot of time working in private equity at Canterbury. This is from me and Leo. We're looking at a chart seeing basically a bunch of these PE funds now, you know, aren't able to exit out of a lot of their investments that they took on, you know, a couple of years ago. And it seems that their holding periods are now stretching longer to about 6 and 7 years rather than to about a 3 to 5 year period. And we're also seeing a rise of continuation vehicles and, you know, more roll-ups being added, kind of the buy and build rather than, you know, your typical exit out of these businesses. So with building off of what Leo's saying, maybe tailoring it more to the middle market space, do you think that these PE funds are going to like start dying off, or do you think that they're going to be able, with the cost of capital now being higher and with a lot of the financing they took on you know, a couple of years ago, do you think that this is a major risk for the private equity space? And maybe do you see the private credit space, you know, picking up a lot of the traction?
2: I mean, like 100% definitely a risk in the private equity world right now. I think in general, the private market, private credit, private equity, any sort of like equity-like security, all of the private market is kind of just under scrutiny right now. Like, again, you had, I don't know, like, what's it called? You had the direct lending thing with Blue Owl, and like everybody's freaking out about like private credit. And then you have like a ton of concern about software exposure after AI. Like everybody's freaking out about that. And that goes into the credit and the equity world. So like overall, and then on top of that, like I said, we have a public market that's ripping 20% every year. Yeah. And like people are kind of like, listen, I used to invest in private equity for that 20%. Like, why am I, like, I could just throw it in like the market and get liquidity on it.
1: Yeah.
2: So like definitely a risk. And like to further that, like you said, like we're seeing these like investments. I've seen a ton of like balance sheets and holding sheets of all their like private equity funds, portfolio companies. And we're seeing like these valuations that are just like, so like that were so high initially because AI was such a big thing. We like huge write-ups, especially in the VC space too, towards like the, like, I guess longer term funds. And then like, just in the past like couple years, we're seeing write downs. So like obviously they have like accounting firms that come in, they audit them, and then they value the business. These companies are just getting written down at like crazy valuations, especially in the middle market. So like that's why what has been happening and what like probably will continue to happen is like, listen, like you're not gonna be able to like outpace like a KKR Excel. You're not going to be able to outpace one of like BlackRock's tech funds. Like you're not going to be able, like those bigger funds, Silverpoint, like all those guys that are investing, like you said, in these really quality, massive businesses that are just almost too big to fail. Those are going to do very well. So think large cap going to do very, very well. Anything above like, I don't know, say like 50 million EBITDA, anything above that is going to be like probably fine. With that being said, middle market's going to suffer a lot, I think. We have a lot of these like middle market shops kind of flirting with like the $5 to $10 million EBITDA space, unless it's like industrial, but a lot of them were tech funds. Those are going to take a big hit. And then what we're probably going to see is more of a concentration in the earlier end of the J, like investing really, really early in a company's timeline. So think like the venture capital space, seed, series A, series B.

0: that's probably where we're gonna see a lot of like money movement, because what you're throwing in like 20, maybe like you can get as small as like $2 million investments in some venture funds into companies, and like those can see like crazy returns, especially with like the fact that AI can make a business in like a day. Like we're gonna see like a lot of concentration in the venture capital space, so really early in like the company timeline, just because like investors are getting compensated for it more. Like that's where they're gonna, in the private markets, that's where they're gonna see the return. It's not gonna be in the middle market.
1: So. Interesting.
2: Cool. I don't know if you have any follow-up questions, but if not, we have 20 minutes left and maybe you can move on to the career segment.
0: Yeah, let's do it.
1: Yeah, so
2: maybe I'll ask a couple questions to people and then like we'll have some responses and the quick follow-ups. Sure. But,
0: so right. do you want to do, Leo, what? Do you want to talk about consulting or do you want to like...
2: I'll start asking you guys and then you can ask me one later, you know, okay. Towards the end. So
0: we're just
2: first,
0: doing it all around?
2: Yeah, I have kind of a list here. So for Winston, I was going to ask about, I know you've talked to me previously about doing research in project finance. What does that even mean?
0: Project fin.
2: Yeah. What does that do day to day?
1: Yeah. So just to give everyone kind of a breakdown what project finance is, because, you know, it's not very common. You don't hear a lot of people go into project finance, but essentially what it is, it's kind of a subdivision of investment banking, you know, but it's more of a different kind of, I guess you could say, industry group, if you want to call it. But essentially what project finance is you're financing an asset based on that asset's future cash flows. So when we talk about assets, you know, this could be a solar farm, a wind farm, you know, a bridge that you drive on every single day to go to work. And what's very interesting about project finance is what you do is, well, a lot of these companies, you know, it's pretty risky to lend to a project that you're not sure what's going to happen in the future, right? Say, you know, wind isn't as strong, so the turbines don't turn as much, generates not enough power. Say you have a drought or a boulder falls on a bridge and collapses it. You know, so I want you guys all to kind of imagine you are a developer and you want to put $500 million towards building a bridge. But the thing is, the developer doesn't want to risk, you know, all their own money in their company. And also to a bank probably isn't going to lend you that straight $500 million without any collateral for it. So what ends up happening is they create a mini company called a SPV, Special Purpose Vehicle. This is essentially a new entity to which you can put equity in, you can lend to, and what happens if, say, the project goes south or say something bad happens, you can't come after that company's other assets, or you can't come after, you know, any other money rather than just what's in the Special Purpose Vehicle. And so a lot of what the banks are looking at in project finance is, will our future, you know, revenues from this project or future cash flows be able to pay off the debt? And so typically in your day-to-day for project finance, from what I've been told that people work in the industry, you know, you're looking at a lot of various different research. If say, let's use the wind farm for an example. If you're looking to lend to a wind farm, you're going to study the area, the geography, you know, what wind patterns are looking like, all these different fun kind of nuances that aren't typical for your finance bro to be looking at. And then also you're looking at a lot of modeling, a lot of, you know, figuring out if your debt servicing can cover, if the cash flows can cover what your debt servicing is. Yep. You're also looking at if, say, the project does go south, say, you know, wind is only a few kilometers on average, mm-hmm. or say you're only generating a certain amount of megawatts of energy. How is this going to affect our cash flows? Then how is this going to affect how we service the debt? And so it's very interesting. You know, it's a lot of it is looking at, you know, engineering stuff, construction stuff, like non-finance related things, and combining it with lending and stuff like that.
2: So Chase, I'll ask you the next one, but Winston, a quick follow-up before I ask Chase the next question. Mm-hmm. It seems like this space, if you're working on projects for the public, you are doing a lot of good for society. You're helping fund and, you know, finance these projects that are used day-to-day by the public. And so is that kind of one of the key points or, you know, things that is interesting about project finance?
1: Yeah, well, I think a lot of it is, you know, when you're a kid and you're, you know, in a stroller with your parents, I used to always look at construction sites. You know, I always used to stop and just watch the trucks. You know, back home in Montreal, Canada, I go on a bridge pretty much every day, you know, to, you know, Montreal's an island, right? So, you know, there's a lot of bridges. There's a lot of random things that to the naked eye, you wouldn't know actually what goes on behind the scenes. And right. It's very cool that, you know, you can make a lot of money in this space.

0: Banks can also make a lot of money while protecting their balance sheets, lending to these projects.
1: Yeah.
0: And it's like, some of these projects are massive. There's billions of dollars of lending going on behind the scenes that no one really knows about. So yeah, going back to your point, you know, you're creating an overall benefit to society. And I think that's something that helps me sleep at night and why I want to pursue this career, is because you're not just trying to take money out of one person's pocket and put it in yours and scheme them. You know, you're actually right. generating value for society. And if it isn't for the lending on these projects, we wouldn't have the power. We wouldn't have access to certain areas. We wouldn't have the infrastructure that society needs to continue innovating and advancing. So it's kind of cool.
1: Interesting. Chase, I'll ask you a question next, and then Caleb, and then you guys can ask me.
2: Cool.
1: So Chase, what is a private bank? Is that similar or different to a commercial bank, an investment bank? What is a private bank and what do they do?
3: Yeah, so private bank, it's in the asset and wealth management like line of business. So think of it kind of like a tree, right? So at the bottom of the tree, you're going to have like retail bank. That's where you go in. Maybe like, it's like us, right? Like we have like a college kid has 20K in a retail bank account and he uses it and has like a debit card. That's where all of his wealth is. That's like retail, very like you can walk in, pull some cash out, whatever. That's the extent of your financial wealth management. Then you move up, think like just your basic RIA, like registered investment advisor or RIA. And then this is going to be people that are like probably like anywhere from 25 to like 45 probably, and all the way up to like 80. And this is like, okay, you have a person who deals with all of your finances and helps you like, oh, like, let me tell you what a Roth IRA is. Like, let me help you save a little bit of money in tax here. Or like, let me give you some advice on like where you should allocate in the equity and bond market. And that's usually around like anywhere from 100 to like probably like a couple million bucks, depending on like the net worth of the individual. And then at the top of the tree, this is like the private bank. So this is going to be like, it's meant to be like the word says it itself, private. Like you have a private banker. So somebody who is dedicated, it's very high touch, kind of meant to be like a white glove service within like the asset and wealth management world. And there's a dedicated person and team sourced around your wealth. And you wouldn't be doing this unless you had a good amount of net worth, right? Like you wouldn't be paying the money for it. So it's typically dealing with individuals that are highly affluent, usually $5 to $10 million plus. At the private bank, we've at JP Morgan's private bank, there's two thresholds. There's a $5 million plus liquid, so excluding real estate, any hard assets, and then we also have a $25 million threshold as well. So there's two types of bankers that you can get depending on your net worth. So what that is, there's four main things that you kind of do in the private bank. Banking, so that's like your typical like savings, checking accounts, debit cards, credit cards. We have like the reserve card, if anybody knows what that is. It's like up there with the Amex Black. You can't just apply for it. It's like a special invitation. And then that's kind of the most fun it gets in the banking world. And then there's like lending. The story I always say is like when you think of lending in the private bank, like think liquidity. We had a client who had a $200 million Ferrari collection. And he came to us and was like, yo, I got like 200 mil parked in F40s. Like, what do I do with this? So like we were able to do a custom.
0: 200 million?
3: So, yeah, bro. Wow. Insane. We were able to like customize and underwrite a custom loan against those Ferraris as collateral. And he was able to use that like those proceeds to invest in other projects, which was great. And then investing, that's like exactly what it sounds like. Where do I invest in the market? Cool thing about the private bank that you can't get anywhere else is alternatives. Usually clients are not going to be investing in alternatives because of the liquidity lockup and also just the risk tolerance. So basically we have alts and we also have like dedicated teams. The great thing about JP Morgan is we have like people who literally just stare at Bloomberg terminals all day and research equities, research and have managed portfolios. We also have our own internal private equity group that does very well. Cool. And then the last thing is just

0: but I hope that was a good overview.
1: Yeah, that was helpful. I mean, I don't think I need to ask a follow-up question there. You pretty much covered, I think, everything you need to cover there. When you break it down like that, I think it makes it a lot simpler for people to understand. When you hear private bank, I think if you don't know anything about the career, you would have no clue what a private bank is or what the day-to-day is like, you know, the kind of functions you talked about. So that makes a lot more sense. Moving on to Caleb, do you want to give us a quick breakdown of trading, either S&T, commodities trading, whatever it may be?
2: Yeah, so background, currently recruiting for both fixed income and commodities. But I guess to continue on with what the guy's been doing, which is talking about their past experience, I spent the summer as a public credit analyst covering corporate bonds within the energy and chemical space, and then emerging market sovereign and quasi-sovereign debt, and I'll go more into that later. But essentially what I was doing at Pacific Life was bottom-up credit analysis. And so what you're doing is understanding these companies within a given space, for example, the energy space, in which one of my key focuses was the upstream E&P companies, so the exploration production companies, companies that are actually drilling into the ground to get oil and liquefied natural gas, and seeing how the company performs through the cycle, understanding their leverage targets, understanding what their reserve life ratios looks like. So all of the different factors that are important to understanding their business and how their business, how they compare to other operators within the space. And that's a big part of it. A little bit of modeling, just to understand where leverage levels might look in the next 3 to 5 years based on assumptions such as elevated realized gas prices or elevated realized liquefied natural gas prices, continuing to use energy as the sector of choice. But also, if you're looking at emerging markets debt, then you have to have a bigger picture understanding of if you're looking at sovereign debt, what is the country's debt sustainability? What is the country's external buffers to be able to pay their debt in USD? And then quasi-sovereign is the linkage between the corporation and the government. So it really depends on what type of fixed income that you're looking into. But at the end of the day, credit analysis is credit analysis. You're trying to figure out whether or not a company or a country can and will pay off its debt.
1: Cool. Anybody have a follow-up question for that?
3: So what's sales and trading?
1: Yeah, I just don't know the answer to that.
4: Maybe like, thank you for the whole spiel on public credit.
2: Sales and trading.
1: Give it like a minute.
2: Sales and trading at a bank, you're essentially a market maker and liquidity for clients.
4: Ooh, big word.
2: And so what you're doing there is connecting buyers and sellers of securities, since a lot of the time hedge funds, for example, or asset managers, it's not as if an asset manager like Pacific Life, you can't just dump $60 million of a specific bond, such as a 2056 bond, on the market and expect there to be a buyer. And so what the sales and trading teams at banks are doing is saying, all right, I'm going to find you a buyer of this, since there is no market that you can just dump it onto publicly. But I'm going to capture a spread between the bid and the ask as the fee that for connecting you two guys in this market. And so Very simply put, liquidity and market making for your clients.
1: That makes a lot more sense, Caleb. Thank you for that. And great question, Chase.
3: You're welcome.
1: Okay.
4: Leo, why don't you tell us a little more about turnaround and restructuring?
5: Well, whatever you're most passionate. So Leo has background in accounting. He was at one of the big four.
1: Yeah, so I'll break it down real quick. So basically, I did like kind of an accounting FP&A internship at a private company. And then I did a Big Four internship as well. Mm-hmm. And during the Big Four internship, I worked on a client that was looking to file for an IPO due to their financing needs. They had pretty limited cash balance, maturities coming up. So this also made me more interested in companies in financial distress, restructuring, et cetera. And so I guess if I'm talking about the general like restructuring space, what it is basically a company that's not doing well. You know, they could be button up on a covenant from a lender, their operations, you know, they're basically going to be going bankrupt and sort of need to find a solution to that. And so there's the restructuring investment banking space, where that's more the capital structure. So if I put a

0: scenario, like if Winston Ivory Co., he has a company, and he makes women's apparel. And then he's
1: got a choice, but I'm falling.
0: He's his
1: what kind of women's apparel?
0: Socks. So his sock business is soaring. He's, you know, has 100 stores. He's growing every single year. So he's taking on new debt to help finance this growth. Suddenly, you know, there's a bunch of competition in the sock making space. And so Winston's kind of screwed. He has to start closing stores. All this debt he took on, now his balance sheet, you know, is not kind of right sized for him. And so he's potentially going to go bankrupt. He's going to default on his debt. And that's where the restructuring comes into place, whether that be the investment banker or the consultant. The investment banker is helping kind of right-size the capital structure of the business. So if it's like out of court, you could do an amend and extend type of thing.
1: Ooh.
0: Where like if you have $100 million maturity with a 5% interest rate, maybe you can refinance that like 5 years down the line for a higher interest rate, maybe putting some of that to PIK interest.
1: Paid in kind?
0: Yeah, paid in kind interest. So that's like, you know, instead of cash interest, you just add it to that long-term debt balance. You could also potentially do something where you do for like a debt for equity swap. So instead of having $100 million straight debt, you can offer maybe 50 of that in debt with a higher interest rate and 50 of that going to equity or something. So there's different ways you can kind of restructure a company, whether it be out of court, in court, to help the company eliminate its, you know, significant debt. And the consultant side, you can also have, you know, maybe the MD of your group go into the management of the actual business itself and help turn around the company. You're forecasting out like the liquidity of the company. You're like, hey, we got to cut discretionary spending here. This is what we're going to do. This is how many months of runway we have. We're going to help negotiate these terms. And so really, yeah, you're just ultimately at the end of the day, restructuring is when a company goes south, they're in financial distress. How do we, you know, save this company? The consultant's going to be from a financial restructuring and an operational restructuring kind of point of view. And then the investment banker is more like the capital structure, financial restructuring. And then there's also a lot of legal work as well. The legal team, you know, if you're breaching covenants and stuff, that's, you know, you're going to have a lot of work with the legal team as well. So that's kind of a breakdown of the restructuring space. Pretty technical, pretty interesting. And yeah.
1: Why don't we to end kind of the podcast this morning, why don't we just go around and say a specific term that we talked about for what we just mentioned, which type of work we did, and like, so our audience can learn something today. So Leo, do you want to maybe pick a term or something that you just mentioned and kind of just reiterate it in one sentence?
0: Definition? I said capital structure. And so that probably could be confusing. That's basically the different types of capital a company has, like, you know, they're financed through debt and equity, but there's different kind of levels of debt and also equity. So your debt, you might have senior secured, which is backed by collateral. It's like your safest debt. And then when you go down to equity, equity isn't backed by anything, right? And so you can, it's just kind of the flow of, you know, how a company's financed and kind of that structure and who gets recovery first, I guess.
1: Okay, sweet. And Caleb?
2: Shoot.
1: Maybe like what a market maker is, if people read that in the news. What's a market? Like, just break that down simply.
2: So market maker, when you think of what a market is, it's a place where buyers and sellers come for a product or a service. And so, like I said, when the problem that asset managers or hedge funds or these institutional investors face is that when you have such large lots of securities, you might not necessarily be able to find a buyer on the market or a seller of the market for what you're looking for. And so a market maker, such as a bank, is connecting buyers and sellers that aren't able to find themselves their a necessary counterparty in the public markets, such as for if you, Winston, want to buy a stock, you buy $5,000, you could do that very easily through your Fidelity account or whatever you trade on. Institutional investors can't do that because of how large the sums they're using are. And so a market maker is just creating a place where buyers and sellers can come together.
1: Sweet. And then for project finance, I'll talk about, or my term is an SPV, a special purpose vehicle. Essentially, like I mentioned, it's its own mini company, its own little entity, its own legal subsidiary company that is created by the parent company that allows you to fund, own, and manage that single asset or project. So say it's like a wind farm. It also shields the parent company from any financial risk if the project fails. So it's non-recourse. You can't come after any of the parent company's personal assets. And so, yeah, special purpose vehicle.

0: If you're looking at SPVs, search up Enron.
1: Yeah, yes, that would be an interesting case study for our listeners to do.
0: Yeah.
1: So yeah.
0: And Chase?
2: We talked a little bit about private equity today, and I did mention the J curve. So I'll tell you the concept of the J curve. Basically, the J curve is the idea that a company, especially in the private space, it basically maps out the value of your investment, and it basically says, like, if the x-axis is like right here, you will go down initially because of like all the money you have to put in, the value is probably not going to go down, it still needs to grow, you need to make improvements, but then over the course of 5 to 7 years, that's gonna go up, and then it's eventually gonna cross the initial value and then go up, so making a J essentially.
0: All right, listeners, this is the end of Forward Guidance, week 2, September 25th, 2026, with Winston, Chase, CP, and Leo. It was great to have everybody on. We're going to go back to music as we end our radio segment. I hope everyone has a great rest of their day.
2: All right. Cheers, guys.

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1: More
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0: What is up, Chapman Radio? It is your DJ, Jordan, and we've got a special guest here, Mr. Sarash, one of my tennis teammates. You want to introduce yourself?
1: What's up, guys? I'm a transfer student. I'm new to the tennis team.
0: Hell yeah.
1: Yeah.
0: You keep going. You got floor is yours right now.
1: All right. Yeah. Little backstory. I came from Niagara University. I am a junior here. I met Ian a few weeks ago. We're vibing pretty well.
0: I like it. I agree. I think we are vibing quite well. So let's talk about this, because obviously this show is about, you know, interviewing college athletes, specifically Chapman athletes, about just like the psychology behind, you know, playing college sport, or just, you know, the mental struggles, or just the mental side of things. So I kind of wanted to ask you a little bit about your time, you know, transferring, what that was like at your old school compared to now, and what it's been like, you know, what the transfer was like, essentially.
1: Mm-hmm. My old school, Niagara, was, for lack of better words, not filled with ambition. None of the student athletes had a lot of ambition. I believe it was part of the fact that it was a D1 school, but it was on a very, on the very low end of it. So people went there and they felt satisfied because of the label of D1.
0: Yeah.
1: And that didn't go well on the field or on the courts. Transferring was a good decision. You know, it was a pretty toxic place over there. Coming to Chapman, people are, they're more ambitious. They're not necessarily within their own sport. You know, I think the D3 actually helps people to be more free with what they're doing.
0: There you go.
1: So I'm finding areas outside of the court that I enjoy, which actually improves my performance on the court. Ironically.
0: Yeah. Just like that 8 a.m. yoga you're talking about.
1: Exactly. Yeah, 8 a.m. yoga. Monday, Wednesday, 8 a.m. yoga in Henley Hall Gym.
0: That's,
1: you guys,
0: right,
1: should come.
0: Pull up. Yeah, anyone that's listening, 8 a.m. That's right. So you talked about, you know, D1 versus D3, and you're saying that you like it a little bit better here just because there's more ambition. What do you see yourself accomplishing this year? As a new guy, I should say.
1: On the team?
0: Yeah.
1: Well, it's a good question. My personal reasoning for going to D3 was to take a bit of pressure off the tennis side of things, mm-hmm, and be able to expand,
0: yeah,
1: which I have done in the last few weeks, which is great.
0: Yeah.
1: So I'm good. Seeing progress there. My main goal is to be able to start enjoying tennis, you know, the way that my kid self did.
0: Yeah.
1: Because there were a couple years, many of the last 7 years were a bit too much pressure on the court.
0: Mm-hmm.
1: It was more of a job. And I enjoyed it. You know, I enjoyed the struggle of it. But now that there's stuff outside of the court, I want the court to be a happy place rather than
0: exactly.
1: A,
0: yeah.
1: Yeah.
0: Yeah. I mean, that's how you're going to succeed the most, is if you're enjoying it. Yeah. Mm-hmm. And I was in a similar boat when COVID hit during high school. I had a tough time that there too, like, you know, psychologically with all that and the anxiety there, and that kind of took a toll on both myself personally and then my tennis as well. So I totally get that. But yeah, you've been killing it out there. So we're really happy to have you. And another thing that everyone might not know is that he is not from the US. So if you want to talk about that a little bit, maybe, you know, how that can play a factor, like, you know, studying in the US compared to, you know, where you're from.
1: I'm from the UK. I grew up there. It's a very different place. I'm not sure if anyone listening has been. We speak the same language, but the culture is very different. So I moved when I was 13. I was quite young. And coming here, I came from a very, very strict all-boys school. So either way, I didn't have many social skills. So coming here, diving into the American culture was interesting. I came during the COVID year.
0: Okay.
1: So it hindered my tennis performance because we weren't able to play as much.

0: And the year after COVID, I went to this high school where we played a bunch of tennis. And adjusting to that culture was interesting because now, instead of a very strict school, it was very lax school and very tennis heavy,
1: mm-hmm.
0: which the UK, at least I wasn't introduced to in the UK.
1: Okay.
0: And then going from that through college, it's the culture shock is different. The accent definitely helps in the US. Yeah. People, easy conversation starters.
1: Yeah.
0: But I think the fact that the language is the same is a big factor in being comfortable here.
1: Yeah, for sure.
0: You know?
1: Yeah.
0: But I'm accustomed to it now. So I guess Chapman in specific, I was already accustomed to the culture. So
1: mm-hmm. That's good.
0: Not too big a change.
1: Yeah, because I know we have a couple guys on the team that are from different countries that also, mm-hmm. you know, their first language isn't English. And so yeah, definitely, yeah, I totally agree. You know, being able to speak English and that's your main language is super helpful, especially when you're coming from overseas. Yeah, I just think it's super cool. Like, it's a total difference from when I first got here. It was like when I was a freshman at Chapman, literally the whole team was California. Everyone was from California, and we had one kid from Colorado. And then I show up, Matthew Dewey shows up. We're like the two outliers because we're from Florida and North Carolina. And then, Lachlan is from Seattle, Washington. So we were like, oh my God, this is so cool. We have some diversity now. And then literally as of last year, we get Saif from Egypt. We have Joaquin from Peru. And now we have you, which is amazing. Who else? Am I missing someone?
0: Dewey.
1: Dewey on Mai, that's right. Yeah, last year, yeah. He's from Vietnam. So that, it honestly then felt like a D1 program, because I know they do a lot of recruiting outside of the U.S., so I was really kind of happy to see Coach Perry implementing that.
0: Mm-hmm.
1: Yeah. So that kind of leads me into my next point, like the culture on the team. I know you talked about it a little bit, but like your old team compared to this team, like, and just, I don't know, practices in general, like how what's the difference there? Notice?
0: There is definitely a difference. It's so abstract, so I'll try and put it into words. Yeah. But over there, everyone was still fighting for themselves, because it was a low-end D1, so they still felt they needed to prove something, including yeah. myself. You know, yeah. we were all kind of competitors even when we were playing on the same team.
1: Yeah.
0: Which is good and bad, you know. It keeps a competitive spirit, but it gets toxic. It gets unhelpful to be in that environment. Then coming here, I think everyone's goal for each other at Chapman would be to have the most fun they can playing on the tennis court,
1: yeah.
0: while being as productive as they can for the team. And that's that's awesome. You know, that's you're only gonna grow from that, whether mm-hmm. as a person or as a player or both. You know.
1: Yeah, I totally agree, because it's like if you're not enjoying it, you're not gonna bond together as a team. 100%. You're not gonna, you know, have that drive to win. Like, I get that, like, at the D1 level, like in your case, like these guys are fighting their asses off, including yourself, you know, to make that lineup, to get that spot, and it's more competitive in that sense. So that makes, you know, match days maybe a little bit more competitive, but I totally agree. Like, I've had a total blast here. Mm-hmm. Like, it's so much fun. Obviously, we're still competing. Like, we're playing practice sets, we're playing yep. challenge sets. I know, you know, every set, even though it may not seem like it really counts, like it counts towards, mm-hmm. you know, whatever we, you know, however season goes in the spring. Like, we always have eyes on us, but in a good way. Like, they're there to, you know, help us out, make us better, you know, give suggestions and all that. So
0: the intention behind playing is where it differs for mm-hmm. for the better.
1: Yeah.
0: You know,
1: for sure.
0: We're intending to help each other, not...
1: Yeah.
0: Like, if you make a good shot, I'm happy for you. Whereas over there, if you make a good shot, they get a bit scared for themselves.
1: Yeah,
0: you know,
1: exactly.
0: That's the difference.
1: For sure. Yeah. And that's what I've loved about it. Because we've had another guy on the team, or another guy last week, Ben Bauman. He's on the lacrosse team. And I talked to him about just, like, schoolwork and sports, the balance there. And it's so much different than D1. Do you want to talk about that a little bit? Like, because yeah. I know, like, I don't know your circumstance with your D1 school, but I know they definitely focus more on, you know, getting you in the gym.

0: every day, getting you on court for minimum 2 hours every day if they can, you know. And here it's maybe a little different. We're obviously, we still train, you know, 5 days a week, but maybe it might be a little different.
1: Yeah, the pressure from the athletic authority is different, definitely. Makes sense, I guess. The Niagara was not very funded, so for tennis at least. So practices were a bit iffy in terms of traveling to them and, and getting court reservations and everything. But there's more pressure on you to perform, but I would say that that pressure is also self-made because you're in an environment where everyone is doing that. It's Niagara's a weird case too. Like I can't speak for all D1s when I say that because people went there and they settled. You know, there was no ambition there.
0: Okay. You feel like there's some ambition here?
1: Yeah, way more. I mean, it doesn't necessarily mean on the court, but in life, there's ambition. People aren't, this isn't their peak, you know, they're still growing.
0: Yeah. No, like Mitchell got a job yesterday.
1: Oh, for real?
0: Big job. He like he showed up to practice like, I just got a job.
1: That's awesome.
0: He's working for JP Morgan Chase. And I'm like, whoa.
1: Brilliant.
0: Yeah. Man. So it's cool. Yeah, that's the cool stuff to see. It's like they're, you know, thriving on the court. And then it's like, oh, my God, they're going to get to do this after college. Yeah. Like they have their life figured out, which is awesome. Damn, I gotta get my life figured out. but no, that's one thing I do really like about Chapman is, you know, we obviously have the number four in the country film school. And we have a few guys in the film school in Dodge on the tennis team. And it's cool to see their ambitions, like Matthew Dewey. Like, he's always working. Does it affect his tennis sometimes because he's not able to make practices as much? A little bit, maybe. But I love that he's, you know, finding that stuff that he loves to do. And he's been getting so many cool opportunities with his internship and all that, so I'm really happy for him. What are we gonna do? What are your plans? Do you have
1: off to college?
0: Have you thought about that yet?
1: Right now, I'm starting something that hopefully is gonna transfer to after college. It's to summarize. It's a social media management little partnership with someone I know, so it's going well. It's still in the roots, but we're working on it. I like that stuff. I like the creative psychological stuff, so I hope that I can find something like that, but right now nothing's concrete, so we're still building.
0: Cool. Love that.
1: What about you?
0: It's a tough one. I got offered to be a head pro out in Palm Desert at a club, so I guess that's a good fallback offer. I do need to start 100%. You know, doing a little bit more, you know, applying and really find out what I love to do. Like, obviously, I love coaching tennis. Sometimes I view that as a cop-out, though. It's like, is it good money? Yes. Like, but, like, I don't know. I feel like I could use my talents elsewhere. I feel like I'm, I don't know what the word is, like a people person, people's person. Like, I like talking to people. Yeah, I feel like I understand their emotions pretty well. So, yeah, something in, you know, PR, like talking to people, marketing.
1: I can see you in PR.
0: Yeah. So something like that. That's just a thought I have. But I also think that you can do a lot of that within, you know, tennis coaching. Because my goal, you know, a year or two ago, my main goal was like, I want to start my own academy and, you know, grow from there, like grow into something like Murata Glue or something. Oh my God, that's Gaspard's awesome. Not from the U.S.
1: Gaspard too. Yeah.
0: Sorry, I just thought of another freshman that's not from the U.S. But I don't know. I think that would be really cool because it's like you get an opportunity to coach tennis, but you also get an opportunity to lead and then build something, you know, globally. Like you can build the Instagram, the social media, and just influence a bunch of people. And that's what I want to do. Like that's something that brings me a lot of joy, which is why I always feel like I want to go back to coaching tennis instead of maybe just like a marketing job, because I see the improvement in like the smile it brings them.
1: More fulfilling, is it?
0: And it's also like you've been through the same shit. We can swear, by the way.
1: Oh, nice.
0: No hate speech. Gotcha. Just you
1: good
0: can swear.
1: Good to know. Fuck yeah.
0: But see, there we go right away. But I like being able to see their progress, and it makes me feel good when they improve, and I know it makes them feel good because I

0: felt the same way. And like I said, like, yeah, I feel like I can understand them pretty well because I've been through the same kind of stuff. So I think that helps me a lot in that sense. But yeah,
1: it's only a cop out if you make it one.
0: That's right. Yeah, exactly. It's like if everyone has a different passion, and like, I don't know, like some people want to surf their whole life and they make that happen, you know, and some people want to, you know, put on a suit and tie and go to Wall Street all day. I think that's really cool too. Like, it's everyone, I sing to each their own. That's, I'm like, I'm not going to tell you what's good and what's not good. So, yeah.
1: And what's cool about tennis is you get to learn about those parts of yourself while hitting
0: exactly
1: yellow balls. Yeah, you know, like it has no exactly relation, but
0: yeah,
1: you really feel what you're good at and what you're not.
0: Yeah, well, and that's why I wanted to bring you on, just because of how, you know, mental tennis is, you know, maybe compared to other sports. And that's kind of the sole purpose of this show, is to talk about that. So that kind of leads me into my next point, is like, what mental struggles have you had, or like, I don't know, just like opinions on tennis in general, like mentally, that kind of stuff.
1: For me, my biggest struggle with tennis has always been mental. I don't come from a very competitive background, so competition as a concept was new to me. Is still new to me in terms of how I understand it. When I was on the court, I always felt like I was proving something. I still do, a lot of the time. Still trying to prove something to myself, which is,
0: yeah,
1: I guess a lot of players, you know, a lot of players do that. To be honest, the more I played tennis throughout my high school, the angrier I got myself, and the more it fueled me in this kind of unhealthy fuel. But, yeah, you know, it was still fuel, so I learned a lot of myself through it. But the mental side is crazy for people that don't get it.
0: Yeah, you know, it's so hard to put into words sometimes, yes. But like, if you're a tennis player, literally any tennis player at pretty much every level, I would say, it, like, they can attest to it.
1: Mm-hmm. Yeah. 100%. There's some, what feels magical until you admit to yourself that it's not magical.
0: Yeah.
1: Some narrative that people have that you don't, you know, some way of viewing the court that you have, like, you're putting in more effort and they're beating you. Why is that?
0: Yeah.
1: Like, to be able to totally describe agree. It is hard, but
0: yeah.
1: That was what I was chasing for so long. I wanted to click my fingers and be Roger Federer, you know, because I felt like at
0: who
1: the time,
0: you know?
1: Yeah, who wouldn't? Yeah. Exactly. The mental stuff killed me, but it also built me. So, you know, I'm thankful for it, but I don't look back with like a heavy smile.
0: Yeah, you know? No, I totally agree. It was like one day I'm like, oh my God, I love tennis. This is great. Next day I'm like, I might not ever pick up a racket again. I don't love this anymore. This sucks.
1: Doing that to your mind on a daily basis is...
0: It's brutal.
1: Brutal.
0: Yeah.
1: Yeah.
0: I mean, and I'm kind of getting a grip on it now just because it's my senior year and, like, this is my last dance, I should say, like, my last hurrah.
1: 100%.
0: Just, like, trying not to worry. I don't know. It's so hard. Like, my whole life, it's been... Like, my whole tennis career, I should say, is, like, the fear of losing has always outweighed the want to win. It's, like, I would go into every match, like, I don't want to lose, like, or, like, I can't miss this shot, I don't want to lose, rather than, I'm going to go for this shot, I'm going to win the match. Like, I would always have, I don't want to say, it's not necessarily the wrong mentality, it's not the most optimal mentality, because then you're playing tentative. I would always, you know, take pace off my forehands, backhands. Obviously, you've seen me. I slice my backhand a lot. I never hit a backhand. I used to never hit a backhand. Like, if you had known me, like, freshman year of college or just any time before that, I would only slice. Yeah. The only time I would come over my backhand is, like, returns or if, like, someone's at net and I have to hit a passing shot. And it's, like, at that point, like, I'm just going to hit it. If I make it, I make it. If I miss it, I miss it. But, yeah. So that's been a big, big struggle of mine. I talked about this on our first episode, but that's just the difference with football. Like, tennis. I'm getting into football. I've played every sport. Like, I've played, like I just said, football, soccer. Like, it's not nearly as mental of a sport. You have, you know, other guys around you to help you out if you're not performing well. Like, and honestly, tennis, college tennis, you have that, but junior tennis growing up,

0: It's you. It's all you out there. You're the only one. You're fighting for yourself. You're not really fighting for others, and there's not really anyone else to lift you up, right?
1: 100%.
0: So
1: the solo aspect's unique.
0: Yeah. Talk to me a little bit about that. Like, what your thoughts are on like tennis as an individual sport in the juniors, and then also maybe like in college, because you're bringing that team aspect into it, but still also fighting as an individual.
1: Yeah. No. Brilliant question, actually. As a junior, it depends on the person, but every mistake was your fault and every win was your win. So while everyone is, I was at a tennis academy for a high school, so surrounded by tennis and surrounded by players, but that didn't mean that we were like a team, you know? It was exactly. still a very cutthroat environment in a good way. The solo aspect makes it lonely, makes the road lonely, because you feel like you're on your own, because technically you are. No one's other result is going to affect you or your future. If anything, it will affect your future negatively, you know? And yet you still want your friends to do well.
0: Yeah.
1: So there's that competitiveness to it. But then in college, suddenly someone else's result directly positively affects
0: you. Exactly. It's so
1: and that's,
0: different.
1: And that's like, whoa, okay. So I actually have to care about them as much as I care about myself winning.
0: Yeah.
1: So switching that off, it's like becoming a bit less selfish, but that selfishness was helpful in another part of your life.
0: Yeah,
1: so
0: exactly.
1: It's a weird transition.
0: I like that. I like that a lot, because it's like, it's like you might have just lost this guy in a challenge match and he's playing one line above you, but you still have to be like, yeah, let's go. Come on. Which I'm totally cool. Like, I don't care. My personal thing is like, I don't really care where in the lineup I play. I just want to contribute. But I just think that's funny. It's like, you know, you can be really competitive with one of your teammates, you know, the day before or like a couple of days before, and maybe get a little heated with each other, and then you have to go out and, you know, be their number one supporter. And I don't think we've ever had a, you know, problem with that as at Chapman. I feel like we've all, you know, whenever we would play challenge matches to see, you know, who's in the lineup or whatever, it's like, it's all like, it's all good, bro. Like, we're good.
1: 100%. And it goes back to what you were saying at the beginning. You know, the environment here is everyone would much rather everyone has a good time and improves as a person than gets a set off the other.
0: Yeah, you know? Exactly.
1: Yeah.
0: So that's why I do really like D3. And it's, you know, as a senior, I've been able to see it over 4 years. And I wouldn't trade it. Like, do we get as many, you know, clothes as D1 or, like, cool gear as, you know, most Division I schools get? No. But I feel like it's a good trade-off.
1: Yeah.
0: So I really enjoy it. And we have a really fucking good facility.
1: Yeah, it's crazy.
0: Thank you, Anderson family. Did you know this? So they built it the year before I came in as a freshman, or 2 years before. And the Anderson family was deciding, you also know how there's no baseball field here. I don't know if you've noticed that.
1: I know that, yeah.
0: But they were debating, do we build a baseball field for the baseball team, or do we build new tennis courts for the tennis team? Because we already had tennis courts. There were only four, though. And it was at Keck, the big science building next to the football field. That used to just be tennis courts. Like, you could just walk. Like, crazy. If you're walking to class, you walk right by them. And so the Anderson family had to pick between building the facility we have now or a baseball field. And you obviously know what they picked.
1: It's brilliant.
0: So I'm like, hell yeah. That's honestly what made... That was one of the big driving factors into my decision to come here.
1: Like, you knew they were planning on it prior to coming?
0: Well, I had seen... When I visited, it was already built.
1: Like, gotcha.
0: They were using it.
1: Gotcha.
0: So I was like, dude, the campus is really nice.
1: Yeah.
0: Facility is really nice for a D3 school. Like, this is better than a lot of D1 schools or D2 schools. I also hate looking at it as D1, D2, D3. It's like...
1: Agreed.
0: We're in one of the best conferences, and we'd beat a lot of D1 or D2 schools.
1: Yeah.
0: Like, obviously, we're not beating TCU or Virginia.
1: But the level really, it doesn't... That's something I figured out in Niagara. Like, it doesn't mean anything. It's just the label.
0: Yeah.
1: It's just the label.
0: Yeah. Well, and that's, like, the one thing... Like, that also has been one of my... I don't want to say struggles, but, like, one thing I'm, like, a little insecure about sometimes is, like, yeah, I played college tennis. They're like, oh, yeah, where'd you play at Chapman? What is it? What, D1? And I was like, I have to be like, D3. And they're like, eh. But I'm like, and I don't want to be the guy that's like, have to.

0: having to explain, like, no, but we're in, like, the best conference, because then that makes me look like
1: 100%. And you don't need to, because you're not advertising yourself as only a tennis player. Like, you're a full human being outside the court, you know?
0: See, that's great. I love that. Yeah. Hell yeah. Dude. That's a great mindset to have. I'm gonna start. Yeah. Anyone ask me, I play D3, but I'm a great person because
1: Exactly.
0: Yeah. What else do we want to know about you?
1: I can tell something. I can say something interesting, which...
0: Let's go for it.
1: Based on the mental side.
0: Yeah.
1: My view of the mental side of tennis is very unique in the sense that I've been meditating for many years of my life.
0: Hell yeah.
1: And I've been studying under a Buddhist monk, more or less.
0: What?
1: Who is my uncle. Funny story.
0: No way.
1: So he introduced me to meditation, and we've been very close ever since. So it gives me a different perspective. When I was 15 or 16, I started meditating. And it's not just the close your eyes om, you know, like it's a way of, it changes your perspective on life.
0: For sure.
1: You become a bit more aware of everything. Yeah. So I think that's why I kept playing tennis, because if you keep doing something that you kind of hate in the moment, then there has to be a reason for that. And for me, it was to experience all of the struggle that was on the court and know that it's because I'm either not accepting something, or, you know, I'm holding on to the outcome too much.
0: Yeah.
1: So for a lot of people who are struggling mentally in a sport, it's probably the best thing they could do to keep playing that sport rather than give in to burnout or, you know, because it's real things, but it means you're rejecting a part of yourself that needs to grow.
0: For sure.
1: And for me, tennis was the arena that I go into that I feel the weakest, and therefore I can grow the most.
0: Dude, you should be a leadership minor here. Holy cow. Like, we learn a lot about, like, entering the arena, and, you know, I'm taking a mindfulness and meditation class. We meditated for 15 minutes yesterday. Honestly, that's not a crazy amount of time, but I'm learning a little bit about that. Like all the stuff, it's literally not just closing your eyes and trying to just not think about anything. It's about, you know, focusing on the breathing, and you know way more about this than I do, but just being more mindful. And I've already seen that, you know, help me on the tennis court. Like, it's allowing me to not necessarily not care anymore, but, like, have a different perspective. Like, in the grand scheme of things, this tennis does not fucking matter. Like, college tennis, whether or not I hit a ball,
1: it's a made up game.
0: Really well, one shot compared to another, it doesn't really matter. Mm-hmm. Like, it's still hard in the moment. Like, I hit a bad forehand, and I'll, like I said yesterday, I said I suck. But now I'm kind of just saying it as a joke. Like, but
1: I think the most powerful position we could get to is, it doesn't matter, but we're gonna give everything to it.
0: Yeah.
1: If you can give everything to something and not care about the outcome, I mean, then you're unstoppable.
0: Well, that shows that you love it too.
1: Exactly.
0: Yeah.
1: Exactly. I mean, that's you're being your best self, and you're getting the most you can from it.
0: Yeah. For sure.
1: Definitely.
0: I like that.
1: Yeah,
0: I like that a lot. That's really cool. I didn't know you were meditating like that. That's really cool.
1: Yeah.
0: So your uncle, that's really awesome.
1: He was a Buddhist monk for two decades, I think.
0: What?
1: And then he retired, I guess. He just starting living a normal life.
0: Okay.
1: But his perspective on life is obviously different, and it is worthwhile. I chat with him weekly.
0: Oh, yeah.
1: Once a week.
0: Yeah, what's cool. like the biggest... Like, what's, like, the best thing he's ever told you? Like, what's, like...
1: Good question.
0: Best motto or, like...
1: To be honest...
0: Best piece of advice.
1: When I speak with him, it's less like the traditional monk movies, you know, where they say, like, some abstract story and then you understand it later. It's like that, but it's not as voodoo, mystical magic like that, you know?
0: Uh-huh.
1: So it's kind of just been one continuous conversation for 5 years, 6 years.
0: Wow.
1: So I don't think I could bring out a sentence, but I can tell you this, which is the first thing he ever said to me about meditation, and it stuck with me. It's an analogy, and
0: write
1: it's about
0: this down.
1: Yeah, it's about focus, because he got me into meditation by telling me the importance of focus, which is something a lot of people are lacking nowadays because of the phone and all that. He says, imagine you have a magnifying glass on a sunny day, and a pile of wood.
0: Okay.
1: And right now, when you're holding the magnifying glass, your arm is swaying slightly.
0: Mm-hmm.
1: If the magnifying glass is moving,

0: moving, the sun is never going to catch it and have a strong beam to the wood, yeah. Right? So training meditation is, if you focus on your breath consistently and you do it for years and years and years, you gain the muscle of focus,
1: mm-hmm.
0: which is being able to hold the magnifying glass still. If you do that for long enough, at first nothing happens, but eventually you have fire.
1: Yeah.
0: Exactly. So that stuck with me because it shows, one, focus is necessary for something actually meaningful. Yeah. And two, the big part of that is that once you focus, nothing actually happens. You have to focus and be bored focusing
1: for a long time.
0: For a while before something meaningful happens. And that's, it's proven to me again and again throughout my life using this analogy. So I can't go back on it now.
1: And that's awesome. Yeah. No, that's amazing. We should like say that to everyone on the team.
0: Yeah, agree.
1: Yeah,
0: agree.
1: We should get them all meditating. That'd be cool.
0: Yeah,
1: we'll see. But I don't know. Let's hear your thoughts just on, you know, going forward. You got, you know, this year, next year, because you're a junior, right?
0: I am a junior. Yeah.
1: So let me get some thoughts on, you know, maybe some goals, that kind of stuff for, you know, the future this year, maybe next year. You know, any leadership roles, like what you want to accomplish, just not necessarily even just, you know, on the team at Chapman, but just in general, now being at Chapman University.
0: I'll start with off the court. Off the court, I want to build something that will carry me past college, whether it's experience, which will help me land a job, or even better, actually build my own
1: yeah.
0: job. You know, which is hopefully what I'm doing right now.
1: Yeah.
0: I definitely an entrepreneur at heart rather than someone mm-hmm. who wants to work under someone.
1: Yeah.
0: I want to have creative freedom over my work. So that's off the court. Also getting a degree from here is really cool. You know, Chapman is well renowned throughout the world, I believe.
1: I just heard that it's in the top 100 schools in the country now.
0: Which is awesome.
1: Which is really cool.
0: Really awesome. Huge for us.
1: Out of however many, you know,
0: mm-hmm.
1: thousands.
0: Yeah.
1: So I think that's really cool. Yeah.
0: And on the court, I mentioned it earlier, I want to start enjoying more. I want to, you know, there's always that part of me that wanted to be pro, that gave, I think I can proudly say that I gave everything I could towards my endeavor of wanting to be a professional.
1: Mm-hmm.
0: So I don't think I left anything on the table, which is a huge thing for me.
1: Yeah, that's great.
0: But then there's that part that's still the what if part, you know? Like if I have a good day of practice, then suddenly it turns on like, oh, maybe I still have this in me. And that's a tough place to go to because it brings back all the anxiety around it and all the...
1: Mm-hmm.
0: the meaning that you are trying to repress, which is still there, you know? So on the court, my goal is to not eliminate that because the meaning is what makes tennis so awesome to play, but to let go of the outcome, you know, mm-hmm. and just like what we said, just go out there, give it everything. And if I have the shittiest day on earth, I'm smiling.
1: It'll be okay.
0: You know,
1: you'll
0: I'm smiling.
1: You'll
0: exactly.
1: still be able to, you know, walk off the court and be alive.
0: Exactly.
1: I think that like that's something I've been trying to think about. It's like I'm so fortunate to have working legs
0: mm-hmm.
1: and just a working body to even go out and play a sport, whether or not it's competitive, like if it's just for fun, like that's still a win.
0: 100%
1: for life in general, like
0: 100% perspective.
1: So it's incredible. Yeah, that's why like learning gratitude, being more grateful just for what you have rather than what you don't have.
0: Meditation.
1: Yeah,
0: meditation,
1: exactly. That literally just like these past 4 or 5 weeks of taking this class has given me a really good perspective. And then just being in college for the past 3 years going on 4 has given me, you know, that perspective of like, you only live once, so fuck it, we do everything, but also be really grateful for the opportunities that you do have mm-hmm. and what you do get to do. That's how I feel. And I really enjoy playing tennis, but I do also understand that,

0: it's something that not everyone gets to do. Like I said, like, there's people who are not as fortunate who don't maybe have working legs or working arms. Like, we talked about perspective. That's huge. Mm-hmm. Yeah. So, like, do you have any concrete goals for tennis?
1: Yeah,
0: I know. I don't want to put you on the spot, but
1: this is probably coming from that part of me that wants to go pro. But mm-hmm. to get to a UTR number that my old, immature but very ambitious part of me would have loved to be, like a 12, you know, being able to say I was a 12 UTR, like, that's
0: awesome.
1: That's huge. And I still want to go for that.
0: Yeah. Very doable.
1: Very doable. Yeah. Yeah. It's again, I think it's less about tennis and more about how we view the game.
0: Yeah, for sure. Yeah.
1: So
0: it's such a mental sport. It's like, You see guys out there with all the talent in the world, but don't have either the competitive,
1: they don't get
0: the
1: it.
0: Competitiveness, like, they don't have the fight in them, or they just don't have the confidence, mm-hmm. or the, you know, the that mental side of trusting themselves and being willing to put themselves out there. And that's totally something I've struggled with. I feel like I could have been a lot better as well, but I struggled insanely with the mental aspect growing up. Like, I'm just now figuring it out, and I'm an unk, 23.
1: Does that everyone will figure it out with time?
0: Yeah, exactly.
1: But it's people who figure it out while they're still physically capable mm-hmm. make the breaks.
0: Yeah,
1: you know?
0: Yeah,
1: that's the reality.
0: Yeah, when it would kind of bum me out. Like, I did try a lot of things, and could I have put more effort into those things? Yes. Like, I had like a whole like mental training program that I was doing. Like, I had during COVID, I had a psychologist because I was having off court mental struggles with all that. But I could have stuck with that a little better, and that is something I will regret, or I do. But I have to live with that, mm-hmm. and I really love where I'm at right now. So I'm just gonna leave it.
1: Everything happens.
0: So
1: for a reason,
0: exactly right. Yeah. So yeah, is that how that's how you feel too? Like, you're here, you're living it up.
1: Yeah. I mean, if I could go back and change anything, I don't think I would.
0: Yeah,
1: it'd be, you know, I'd
0: that's
1: be
0: great.
1: Be it'd be tempting.
0: Yeah,
1: obviously,
0: for sure.
1: But yeah, there's no reason to change the present. Mm.
0: I think that's a win in itself. Yeah. Being like acknowledging that you wouldn't change anything. Mm-hmm. Yeah.
1: Yeah, it's a huge peace bringing thought to have.
0: Yeah.
1: Yeah. Definitely. Yeah.
0: Anything else that we want to know about you, or like any other insight? Like, you're a very interesting guy. You, like, now knowing all this meditation stuff, you've got a lot of knowledge up there. So anything that you want to, you know, give out to the people of Chapman Radio? That's a loaded question.
1: Yeah, no, it's a good question. If anyone's listening to this, that they're going to take one thing from this, it's that anytime you're feeling discomfort, mental discomfort, or annoyance, or anger, or anything that is classified as a negative emotion to you, you need to do that more, and you need to feel that more, because all it is your perspective on what's happening, and you don't agree with something that's going on. So I think you need to hear the other side, you know. Just be in discomfort more, you know, be in anger more, because it's, you're trying to teach yourself a lesson. Just listen to yourself.
0: Yeah, embrace the hurt, or like, be comfortable being uncomfortable. For sure. Random question, I just thought of this. Did you play other sports growing up, or was it just tennis?
1: I played rugby, cricket, and soccer.
0: Okay.
1: Yeah,
0: hell yeah. So how, because I've mentioned my side of it, playing other sports. What was your, you know, what was it like for you playing, going from a team sport and then playing tennis mm-hmm. in the juniors as an individual sport, and now back to tennis as a team sport? Like, what was it like, the difference, let's just say in juniors, like when you were younger, like team sport, cricket, soccer, rugby, compared to competing for yourself in tennis?
1: It was interestingly the same battle as competing by myself, because when I was on the team, the feeling of being capable enough to execute what I needed to do is was the same.

0: as it has been on the tennis court, being able to execute what I needed to do. Except in the team setting, there were other people relying on me. So when I didn't, it hurt even more.
1: Yeah.
0: And then it hurt more in a different way. And then by myself, it hurt more in a self-incriminating way.
1: Yeah.
0: So I remember playing cricket and football and rugby, and rugby is a bit more primal, so you don't think as much. You're kind of running into

0: And then in football and cricket, where there were tactics and certain rules that you had to abide to, and it was more of a game, less of a fight. It was the same struggle as tennis, you know.
1: Yeah,
0: having to execute a certain goal was tough.
1: Mm-hmm. So would you say, focusing on tennis here, would you say you preferred, you know, juniors competing for yourself, or college now being on a team where your results technically, I guess, you know, affect the team, whether that's in a good way or a bad way?
0: I love the college aspect. I do. It's fun, you know.
1: So much fun.
0: It's there's less fulfillment yet for now. I'm still getting used to it in the sense that if you gave your heart to the court for a week solo and then you won a match, it felt so good for you, right?
1: Yeah.
0: And then in college, you can win that match and still lose the match, and it doesn't, you know, it doesn't feel the same. But the overall like life quality, college is awesome.
1: Yeah.
0: You know, because you get to bond with people too, which is it's bigger than the court.
1: For sure.
0: But then there's the part of me, the little voice inside that's like, you know, still attached to the tennis dream, loved being solo.
1: Yeah.
0: You know.
1: For sure. Yeah.
0: So there's parts to both.
1: I totally agree. No, and I totally agree with the junior aspect where it's like you train all week, and then whether you, like, if you win a big match, it's all you. Like, you feel on top of the world.
0: Mm-hmm.
1: And it's like, yeah, in college, if you can win a match, but you can still lose, you know, 5-2 or 4-3. So you feel good in the moment, but then you're then disappointed, I guess, afterwards. Like that's happened last year with us. We played Johns Hopkins. I played the match of my life, first time and only time I've ever beaten 11.2 UTR. I beat him in straight sets, but we lost 6-1. I was the only one that won the match.
0: Wow, yeah.
1: So I was like, in the moment, I was like, yes, let's go.
0: Mm-hmm.
1: But then I was like, oh, good try, guys.
0: Yeah, yeah.
1: But I don't know. So I honestly, like, that was like one of the one times where maybe it was a little different. Like, I still felt really good about myself because it was a match we weren't supposed to win.
0: Mm-hmm.
1: No one would, like, maybe we were going to get one or two matches, maybe one of the doubles, maybe a doubles point. I don't know. So that felt good for me. But also there have been times where, it's like, I'll lose a match, but we'll still win. And I'm kind of just like, oh, yay. Like, I'm still bummed.
0: Comes to that selfishness that was helpful.
1: Yeah.
0: You know,
1: exactly.
0: Like the selfishness that isn't inherently a bad thing. Interesting concept, right?
1: It's so weird. It's like, going into a match, do you have the mentality of, I'm going to win for myself? Or do I have the mentality of winning for my team and my school and the badge that I wear on my chest? So it's like, I don't know which one helps more. I feel like it depends on the person.
0: 100%
1: and I don't even know what I do.
0: Yeah.
1: I
0: think if we can get both of them to find a middle point.
1: Yeah.
0: Like, because one is all, it doesn't care about outcomes for yourself. It's purely selfish.
1: Yeah.
0: I mean, selfless.
1: So, yeah.
0: And one is technically purely selfish
1: because
0: it only cares about your performance.
1: Yeah.
0: But there's a middle ground. You know, you need
1: a bit
0: of both.
1: There's for sure. Right? Like, that's something I have noticed, which is one of the reasons I love college tennis. Like, I do feel like, yes, like, I'm really fighting for myself on a given point, and then in between points, I see whoever next to me, it's you, it'll be you, like, someone next to me, one of the guys, like, and then I'll be so fired up for them, they win a big point. I'm vocal as hell. Like, in season, you'll even hear me at the ITA, because ITA, realistically, is, like, the one time it's just for us.
0: Or yourself.
1: For anyone listening, we have our big fall tournament coming up where we pretty much compete individually but for our school, like under our school's name. So, but you'll still hear me get vocal. That's like my thing. That kind of like releases the stress for me. And I don't know. I feel like it wastes a lot of energy, but also it's a good feeling. It's a natural feeling.
0: Yeah.
1: Like, it's not a forced thing where it's like, I feel like I have to say, come on. It's like, I'll, like, even in some of our practice sets, like, I was like getting into it, and I know that might be a bad look sometimes, but it's like I get fired up. Like, I can't wait for you to experience the Matthew Dewey.
0: Yeah, I can't wait.
1: Like, he'll be an absolute menace at the ITA. I'm so pumped.
0: I can't.
1: In a good way, not in a bad way.
0: I've seen the pictures. I haven't heard the voice yet.
1: Oh yeah. So, I'm so fucking pumped. Yeah. I like

0: adding, I love all the new guys on the team. Like, this is going to be such a fun year, and I can't wait.
1: Yeah.
0: Yeah. The ITA is always fun for me, too. Like, ever since freshman year, I got to play with Cale Wilkins, best Chapman tennis player of all time. And we got to go to, we made the finals of the tournament, which qualified us for the national tournament in Georgia. So we flew to Georgia.
1: That's so cool.
0: And ever since then, I'm like, I'm always looking forward to the ITA so I can make it back to that position. So James and I can make a run. We'll see.
1: Yeah.
0: But, yeah. Are you pumped for it?
1: Yeah, man.
0: Okay, good.
1: Yeah, I want to compete.
0: I know, right? Compete. It's like we're competing against, you know, our teammates right now, which is fun. But it's going to be a whole nother level. And it's like, it brings, I think it brings out the best.
1: Yeah.
0: In a lot of us when you get to finally compete, you know, not with your teammates. You're competing technically with them, like, because we might be paired up. Like, we might be, you know, side by side. So it'll feel like a college match, but it's
1: for you, yeah. For you. You get to entertain that selfish part a little bit.
0: Yeah.
1: Yeah.
0: Exactly. So, I'm pumped. We're going to get our gear, too.
1: I'm excited. I'm pumped for that, too, man. Yeah.
0: Yeah. We gotta set up our media day. That's my favorite part, because I like, obviously I do the Instagram, so I like need,
1: got you.
0: I need like the new five guys. I need pictures of you guys so I can throw it on graphics and all that. But also I love the gear. We're getting polos this year.
1: Yeah.
0: I don't know if anyone else knows that, but we're getting polos that we've never gotten though. So I'm personally really pumped. But yeah, I'm so excited. The more I talk about it, it's like I can't wait. Like, I don't want it to go by too quick, because obviously this is my senior year, and I don't want this to, you know, flash by, but I'm so excited, and I can't wait, so, I don't know. Any closing remarks? We got about 2-3 minutes left.
1: I think we covered a lot of bases, actually.
0: I agree, yeah.
1: Pretty well-rounded talk.
0: Yeah?
1: Nothing off the top of my mind.
0: Okay.
1: Yeah.
0: Well, awesome. We can end it there if you'd like.
1: Yeah.
0: Yeah. All righty.
1: Let's do it.
0: Yeah. All right. Well, thank you guys. This was Get Your Head in the Game. I'm DJ Jordan and my lovely tennis teammate Sirash, and we will see you guys next Friday at 10 a.m.

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0: Another Friday morning here on Chapman and Yacht Rock Radio. I'm Captain Daniel alongside Captain Lucas, and we got another Friday morning just lined up with Yacht Rock bangers, don't we, Lucas?
1: Absolutely, Dan. And a Kaufman family classic to start off the morning show with Toto, Hold the Line. And when you really think of, you know, Toto as a band, you think of so many great songs, right? But you have to wonder, you know, who were, you know, the members of Toto, you know? And, you know, they're a band that was composed in the heart of Yacht Rock era back in 1977. And they had David Peck, Jeff Porcaro, Steve Lukather. I know
0: Steve Lukather.
1: We talked about him a lot. A lot of the songs, a lot of the big hit songs in Yacht Rock are composed on the guitar at the hands of Mr. Lukather. And then obviously Joseph Williams, the lead vocalist for Toto. So Toto is really, I think, when they came together, I think that was the height of Yacht Rock
0: in
1: the 20th century history.
0: Back 1978, 1977. Yeah.
1: Because it brought together everything. It brought together elements of pop,

0: It had blues in it. It had obviously a lot of hard rock with Hold the Line, a lot of hard rock elements to that as well. Totally.
1: And it's not, you're not even mentioning songs like Rosanna or Africa, which are huge hits. And,
0: and all of them are different because they all kind of bring, like, you think of Africa and Hold the Line. Mm-hmm. They're two very different songs.
1: Yeah.
0: But all composed by the same group of geniuses behind the lyrics and behind the music. This next upcoming song by Starbuck.
1: Starbuck.
0: Mm-hmm.
1: I love that name.
0: A story about courting and falling in love from back in his college days here on Chapman Yacht Rock Radio. Moonlight Feels Right by Starbuck.

0: What else do you need in life? A nice car? A new house?
1: A girlfriend?
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0: Arthur's Theme by Christopher Cross here on Chapman Yacht Rock Radio. The song for, of course, the 1981 film Arthur. Fitting name, Arthur's Theme.
1: Fitting name.
0: Written by legendary songwriter Burt Bacharach. Him and his then-wife, Carol Bayer-Sager, invited Cross over to their house to work on the theme song, with Cross arriving as late as midnight on some of their late-night sessions. And the iconic line, "When you get caught between the moon and New York City," came from an unfinished track from Bacharach's wife, Sager. And she had previously worked on that line with songwriter Peter Allen. So a legendary song here on Chapman Yacht Rock Radio. One of the most, you know, it's Christopher Cross. Of course it's going to be a Yacht Rock tune.
1: When you have a composer like Bacharach jumping in.
0: Oh, yeah, legendary
2: it's,
0: song.
2: It's not often, and it was towards the end of what someone considered to be the pinnacle of Yacht Rock time, which was the late 70s. This song coming out in the early 80s.
0: Yeah.
2: Still, they were able to put on just a great, great show. And,
0: yeah,
2: you know, not, when you have two giants like Bacharach and Cross coming together,
0: Of course you're going to make a great song.
2: It's always going to be great. Yeah. So this week in Yacht Rock, 2 days ago on September 22nd, 1977, Steely Dan released Asia, one of their best-selling,
0: fantastic album.
2: Fantastic album with some of their greatest singles like Peg, Deacon Blues, and Josie. We'll take a look at some of those songs coming up here on Chapman Yacht Rock Radio.

0: A nice little Steely Dan Asia swing as we celebrate. How old is it, Lucas?
1: Well, today, it came out in 1977, so from 1977 to 2026, that's
0: 49?
1: For something, yeah, it's pushing
0: years.
1: It's pushing the 50-year mark, so it's getting there, you know, it's in Asia, one of the greatest albums that I think that Steely Dan has ever come out with, especially when you think of how much of an impact Steely Dan had on the yacht rock community, and especially with like the songs we played with Peg, Deacon Blues, and Josie. So it looks, hey, you know what? Looks like we have a caller coming in here on Chapman Yacht Rock Radio. Captain Dan will take care of that one. But Asia, you know, at the 20th annual Grammy Awards in '78, best engineered record. They won the award in '78.
0: How about that?
1: How about that? And expectedly so as well.
0: Well, I think we got a caller on the line. Hey, Zach, can you hear us? Hello? Uh-oh. Did we mess it up?
1: We might
0: have messed it up.
1: No, I don't think we messed it up.
0: Hey, wait, Zach, can you hear us?
1: I could talk about Asia.
0: Just keep going.
1: Yeah, I'll let you take that one on the chin, and then, you know, I'll figure this out. But for Asia, you know, like we were talking about moments ago, album peaked at number 3 on the Billboard top for LPs and tape chart, and then number 5 on all UK album charts. So it became, you know, commercially speaking, one of Steely Dan's most successful releases overall. So, now it's inducted. It was inducted in 2010 to the National Records Registry and Library of Congress for being culturally, historically, and aesthetically significant. So, you know, an absolute incredible album to have as well. And when you think of the history behind the making of this album, they took over 40, you know, musicians to really compose this incorrectly, and it was kind of indicative of what yacht rock is. They bring each other together, they bring people together, and they're able to make some good music together. Zach, we got you this time.
2: Yeah.
0: There we go. Hey, Zach. Hey, man, how you doing?
2: Yeah, you know, it's a fine day. It's nice, sunny, warm out.
0: Yeah.
1: Perfect for yacht rock.
0: It is perfect for yacht rock.
1: Yeah, you know, it's perfect. We just played Asia by Steely Dan with that album, because it came out this week back in 1977. What do you think of that?
0: Yeah, how do you feel about that?
2: Really? Wow, mm-hmm. I didn't know it came out this week. That's a great album.
1: Right.
0: It is a great album, right.
1: Very good album. Anything you want to listen to in particular?
0: Yeah, you have any song requests?
2: Let me think about it. Mm-hmm. I want something with like a little bit of shuffle in the beat, you know?
1: Shuffle in the beat.
2: A little bit of wiggle,
0: right. Shuffle, you say, know what yeah.
2: I mean? Right. Maybe something. Give me something by Toto. Give me Rosanna by Toto.
1: Rosanna.
0: We were talking about that earlier in the show, Zach.
1: We started with Toto on the show, so that's the
2: really, really, yeah. Really. Sorry, I didn't tune in for that part, but I'd love to hear it.
0: That's your loss.
2: If available.
1: Yeah, of course.
0: Yeah, let's hear some Rosanna.
1: Yeah, thanks for calling in, Zach, as well. The song written by David Pack and performed by the American rock band Toto in the opening track of the first single from their 1982 album, Toto 4. This is Rosanna by Toto here on Chapman Yacht Rock Radio.

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0: Well, the 1979 song, This Is It, from the Keep the Fire album by Kenny Loggins, and a great album as well. A lot of people, they know the song This Is It, and they know Kenny Loggins clearly, but they don't know much about Keep the Fire, the third studio album by Kenny Loggins, which, funny enough, if we had the show tomorrow, would be what's going on in today in Yacht Rock, because that song came out on September 26th,
1: really?
0: 1979. Wow. An exciting week for Yacht Rock.
1: It is.
0: This final...
1: A lot of anniversaries this week.
0: A lot of anniversaries this week, so a great one as well, but, you know, Keep the Fire, the album from Kenny Loggins that This Was It was part of. I mean, the Rolling Stones described the album as the new sound of Southern California, so it's... When you think of Yacht Rock in Southern California, you picture what do you picture when you think of Yacht Rock and
1: the
0: environment of Yacht Rock in Southern California?
1: You know, smooth waves, sailing, maybe some rocks, the bright sunshine.
0: Mm-hmm. Everything that people typically depict Southern California for, this album paints it. So a great album.
1: And also, you know, Kenny Loggins, year before with Michael McDonald, did What a Fool Believes.
0: Exactly.
1: And then the next year, you know, how do we top ourselves? Oh, let's make This Is It. Are you kidding me?
0: So.
1: The two Yacht Rock staples right there.
0: Mm-hmm. A good year for Yacht Rock and a good era for Yacht Rock nonetheless.
1: Yeah, well, you know, moving on to our next song. Bertie Higgins' 1981 soft rock classic, Key Largo, is a nostalgic love letter and a plea to rekindle a past romance.

Higgins wrote the song as a comeback love letter to his former girlfriend, Beverly Seberg, after she left him and he spent 2 years pinning for her. His musical plea worked, and she returned to him after hearing it. Well, you're going to hear it now here on Chapman Yacht Rock Radio.

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2: Yeah, unexpectedly so as well, Key Largo. That song, I remember in 2021, I went to Turks and Caicos for the first time ever.
1: Wow.
2: And I think Key Largo, I know it's not, but the way that Key Largo sounds
1: and
2: the rhythm
1: of
2: the songs reminds me of how it felt to be in the Caribbean with the blue cyan water, the salty water just laying in the water, floating around like I'm like an angel on a cloud. It was awesome.
1: That is amazing.
2: This is awesome.
1: It is awesome.
2: Mm-hmm.
1: Well, that just about wraps up our hour here on Chapman Yacht Rock Radio. But we'll leave you with one last song.
2: We got a caller before we go.
1: Oh, we do got a caller, huh?
2: All right, yeah, well, yeah, we have one more song coming up after...
1: Someone did say Key Largo. Do you want to come on the air?
2: After the show. And that one, just a song before I go. The 1977 hit by Crosby, Stills, and Nash, of course. Daniel, take it away.
1: I think we got a caller on the line. Hello?
3: I can't hear anything.
1: Is that Lisa?
3: Hello?
2: Oh, gosh.
1: Hello?
2: Yeah, we got you on the phone.
1: We got you.
2: Yes.
1: Can you hear us?
3: I cannot hear anything.
1: Can you hear us?

0: All right, well, if you can't hear anything, tell us, what do you think of Key Largo?
1: Yeah.
2: Sipping away.
0: That is how Key Largo goes. Awesome. That is awesome.
2: That is exactly how Key Largo goes.
0: Oh, so you can hear us. Yeah. Hi, Via.
2: Yeah, now I can. It was bugging.
0: Oh, okay.
1: I know you love Key Largo.
0: Yeah, you like you. Oh, yeah.
3: I know you do. Hi, Via.
2: I really. Oh. Yeah, you.
3: Can you hear me now?
2: Can you hear me now?
0: Yeah, there we go.
2: You really summoned me with that one.
3: Thanks, Via.
2: I actually started playing the show like right as you mentioned me.
3: Really?
2: So I had to call it.
3: That's so awesome.
0: Subconscious decision there from Captain Daniel. Very nice.
2: Good call.
3: Well, I hope you enjoyed it. I hope you had a good class as well. And I hope you also like Crosby, Stills, and Nash. It's funny. Graham Nash is actually my sister's neighbor in New York. And she knew her. She knows him as the old man down the hall.
0: Are you kidding?
3: She does laundry with.
2: Yeah.
3: Yeah, they do laundry together. And one time, the fire alarm went off in her building, and she was with some friends, and they all go down to the lobby. And her friends goes, oh, my God, is that Graham Nash? And she goes, what the hell are you talking about? That's the old man down the hall. What are you going on about?
0: Wow.
3: So,
0: fitting.
3: Fitting, right?
0: Yeah.
3: Well, thanks for calling in, Via, and...
2: Yeah, of course.
3: That wraps up our show here on this beautiful Friday morning. And we'll send you off with some Crosby, Stills, and Nash. Just a song before I go.

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5: I was like, why are you so obsessed with me?

0: All right, listen up, everybody. So this is how today is going to go. DJ Nico is unfortunately not here today. He had a obligation in Westwood. I think we'll just leave it at that. But I'm here. DJ LVP is here. And we have a lot to talk about, whether it be with Jammin' Athletics, always NFL. But where do you think we should go first? And I know that you wanted to try out some new things as well, so...
1: I'd say I feel like the most obvious is to go with the big ol' Thursday night football game last night. That was definitely a shocker. I think that'd be the most fun to start with.
0: Yeah, I couldn't watch last night, but from what I did see, I mean, do you want to... You should probably go first.
1: I mean, very interesting to see issues with the Packers and, honestly, issues on offense and defense. Allowing 35 points to a team like the Atlanta Falcons that have had this crazy QB issue where it's... You put in Tua, but Tua's not going to be able to work out because of another injury. And then you put in Michael Penix, but Michael Penix isn't going to work out because he's got to give it a couple weeks. And then you put in Cooper Rush, and he's somehow able to be in competition with a team like the Steelers. The Panthers was just, they just got whooped. And then they come over to the Panthers side, or the Packers side, sorry, and they beat them 35-14 in what was an impressive game from the Falcons.
0: Yeah, and basically, yeah, the Falcons' year so far has been a dumpster fire, and this goes all the way back into the early offseason because, you know, they're down their two best pass rushers. One of them got suspended for like 10-something games, and the other one got injured in training camp, is out for the year. And also, they had AJ Terrell, their top corner, was out for this game as well. And I mean, it's like they were pretty close to starting Jack Strand, the meme potentially a meme legend himself. But I mean, and you look at Green Bay, I mean, they've also kind of been, you know, I mean, the wheels fell off for them a while ago, but I think this is one of the first times that it's really been visible to everyone else. I mean, you know, especially with how last season ended, and, you know, Micah's still out for a little bit, which, you know, so, I mean, it sucks for them because he was apparently, well, unsurprisingly, he was the glue that was holding their entire team together. And, I mean, their secondary has been a mess for a while. You know, Matt LaFleur may be a little bit washed. And I don't know, there's just no depth on defense or nothing on the Packers' offensive line. And, you know, you saw how they let the Carson Wentz-led Minnesota Vikings come back in week one. And then they played a Jets team without an actual head coach and without any semblance of an offense, and they still needed overtime to beat them. But, I mean, let's be honest. Both of these teams are probably screwed. But it says more about the Packers than it does anyone else, honestly.
1: I'd hate to say that the Falcons, in any sense, are screwed. After watching this game, at least, because you fed the ball to your two best players. You gave Bijan Robinson 194 yards and 29 carries on the ground, and you gave Drake London 194 yards passing. You fed the ball to your two most important guys, and it worked out immeasurably for you against the Green Bay Packers. The Falcons, we had this conversation.

0: conversation with DJ Nico last week, have the weakest division in the NFL, hands down.
1: Yeah.
0: So for them to be able to pick so many positives out of a game with a team that was a seventh or sixth seed last year, the Packers were?
1: Yeah, they were the seventh seed. They lost to Chicago in the wild card.
0: They sure did. But to see them to be able to beat a former playoff team is definitely impressive for them.
1: Wait, I don't...
0: The Jurassic Park is starting. Oh, no. Or no, that's Disney. I don't know why
1: this is happening. I'm sorry.
0: But also, the Packers' struggles, like, they continue for sure. And I mean, Jordan Love, a clip I saw constantly on social media was him just throwing the ball away on a fourth down, a crucial fourth down. It's like, if you're going to throw the ball, just arm punt it if you have to, because it's fourth down. You have to give them, either give yourself a chance or give them worse field position. That's what you, when it comes to that sort of thing, you need that, any more mileage you can get off that quarterback, you want to have. And they just had the struggle there. Absolutely abysmal rushing, only 17 total yards in nine carries between Marshawn Lloyd, Caleb Johnson, and Jordan Love. It's just been abysmal. And there's so many teams that have two running backs. Like, you could go out there and try and trade for a Tyler Allgeier from the Cardinals. Like, he's not necessarily been important to their scheme yet, so you could still do that.
1: And of course, you know, Josh Jacobs was an idiot for whatever reason, but that's... His absence does not tell the whole story. I hate to say it, but... I mean, I think with the Falcons, though, it's... I mean, they have... Because this is their next four games. New Orleans, Baltimore, Chicago, and San Francisco. And then... Yeah, I mean, it's... So I just think it's false hope for them on their end.
0: New Orleans is a toss-up. The fact that New Orleans beat Baltimore makes me feel a little more confident that the Falcons can pull out an upset. That Falcons-Bears game depends on if Caleb Williams is back yet, I think, is majorly dependent.
1: Yeah, we'll get into that in a minute.
0: Certainly.
1: But, yeah, I mean, the Saints only came back because Baltimore didn't use Derrick Henry again in the second half. And, I mean... But that's its own story. We should definitely, while we're on the subject, because we have loads of time, we should talk about all the other big Week 2 games, and we can even talk about the game that I went to the other night.
0: I don't necessarily like to start out with that, because that was that Monday night game, wasn't it?
1: Yeah.
0: Let's start out with that. How was that experience for you, being able to go to that Rams game?
1: I mean, you know, Aaron Donald's return... I expected it to be pretty loud, and it was, and Devontae did Devontae things, you know, even without Puka, who I'm 99% sure is going to be out Sunday night as well. But, I mean, especially, but for the Giants, though, I mean, obviously it sucks how Jackson Dart got hurt, and I didn't even feel like it didn't even feel like the injury was that severe at first, but now we know, you know, we're not going to see him until 2027, and it's famous Jameis time. And I mean, granted, like, he didn't have like first team reps until now, but I was expecting a lot more from Jameis on Monday night. Like, I've seen him with the Giants before, and
0: it's hard to expect anything from Jameis Winston because he's been a second stringer for so long. I mean, everybody knows him for the 30 for 30 season. He's in every He's known for a lot of things. He's in every little fun NFL game where it's like, name all of the quarterbacks who've thrown for 5,000 yards, and he's one of those ones that you forget. Like, that's what he's known for, is that the 30 for 30, 30 touchdown, 30 interception season.
1: Oh, God.
0: And just setting the Buccaneers back to a point where they went, yeah, let's get Tom Brady in here.
1: Yeah, I mean, I kind of expected more from Jameis than... I expected more from Jameis on Monday night, and I mean he had some good throws, but it didn't work.

0: worked or whatever. And then, I don't know, it was mostly just underthrows, and I don't know. I don't feel like all is lost for the Giants yet, though. I mean, I know Dart's out. I know Brian Burns got injured in that game. He's probably going to miss a couple games as well. But, I mean, they have a good coaching staff, and I think we both know, like, sometimes that's all you need in today's NFL.
1: In some cases, certainly, because if you have a coach you can trust in that is going to at least lead most of your team to the way, then you can do a lot with a coach. And I feel like the Giants have a defense to where if they can just kind of tighten it up a little bit, they can at least make sure the games aren't this super high scoring against them. 28-6 obviously was the score for the Rams Giants game. They can sort of cut those losses, and the better your defense is, the more hope you give for Jameis Winston to at least get you in field goal range and not throw picks. Because that's the main thing with Jameis Winston, is if he doesn't throw a pick on a drive, 9 times out of 10, it's going to be a scoring drive because of how he is this gunslinger and how unorthodox his style is.
0: I mean, he threw a pick to McDuffie, which is pretty bad, and then Stafford followed it up. I mean, and even though, like, there was a pass interference against Devontae, but it wasn't called. And then Stafford followed that up with his own pick, and you know, that only led to a field goal. And I mean, I definitely think that the Rams defense really was able to hone in on all the things that I talked about in the last episode.
1: I'd say, you know, so, yeah. I mean, they flipped it around.
0: Whether it was the flats, over the middle, and, you know, basically limiting Scataboo and company. I mean, and this is even without, you know, granted, the Rams still have a very talented front seven, but this is also without the Wolverine. Like, this is without, you know, that guy.
1: Mm-hmm.
0: So, but I'm, yeah, I mean, they didn't lose any of the games that I went to last year, and,
1: thinking, well, you're a good luck charm for the team?
0: Yeah, well, the streak continues at least for now.
1: I'm looking at this week 2 schedule here, and I see very much 2 interesting games that went to overtime. You talk about Chiefs beating the Colts 33-30, and Packers beating the Jets 20-17. Now, I see the fact that they were, like, the Chiefs were so close to losing at so many points, and the Packers were so close to losing at so many points, and I question if either team could possibly be kind of fraudulent this year, if they're sort of sneaking in and we're going, oh, they're going to do great things, and then they kind of let us down, because that Patrick Mahomes injury last year put them in
0: what injury nowadays? Yeah, I mean, their offensive line has gotten better. I mean, K-9 has been a literal godsend for them so far. And, you know, I mean, like, they're still very well coached, and, you know, at the beginning of the year, I was like, maybe, you know, this could be it for the dynasty, but I had my doubts. But, I mean, you know, it's only the third week now, like, we'll see what happens the rest of the way, and then that game as well. I mean, the Colts defense in general has been a cluster, you know what, for a while now. And, you know, I'm going to share a statistic that I don't know if you remember, but it honestly is kind of depressing too, that Sauce Gardner hasn't won a game, whether it was with the Jets or the Colts, in over a year.
1: I did remember reading that. Sauce Gardner has just fallen off since going to the Colts. And I mean, it's a Colts defense that, like,
0: I mean, he's had injuries the past couple of years, but yeah, he definitely fell off.
1: It's a Colts defense that, like, it had a confident little group for a while. I mean, like, defensive tackles, you have DeForest Buckner.

0: You have Grover Stewart that did really good. Grover Stewart has definitely
1: Latu.
0: He's been weaker. Latu's good for, like, Latu has been doing better, but then there's also just the context of them failing to draft well on the defensive side. I mean, Kwity Paye was someone that they were really confident on, and now kind of you hear the name and you go, who? Like, you have a lot of questions about if he is really, I believe he's on his fifth or fourth year, Kwity Paye is.
1: Yeah, that's a name I haven't heard of in a minute.
0: Yeah, not since he was drafted, really, because he just doesn't. He hasn't really been able to do much with the Colts. And I mean, they had Kenny Moore, who was good for them. You think on paper their defense looks pretty impressive, and then they get into a game and they're getting 30 dropped on them.
1: Yeah, I mean, it's obvious. Obviously, there's a lot of factors, but I mean, the schedule for the Colts, though, is not getting any easier because Sunday they play Houston, and you know that's looking to be a get right game for them. Beg your pardon. And then outside of Jonathan Taylor, like there's still not really anything. Like Alec Pierce got hurt last Sunday night, I think.
0: Going to put a lot of faith into Josh Downs now, the Colts are going to have to, which I mean, Josh Downs is a good receiver too, but him being the receiver one is obviously a little scary. After the Texans, though, they do face the Commanders, who should still be the Jaden Daniels-less Commanders.
1: Yeah. Let's talk about some of the other big things that happened in week two, whether it was injuries or just other games or whatever. And we can talk about Jaden Daniels. I mean, It kind of sucks that he got injured again, almost the same way as the injury last year. And I mean, look, I don't know, but you share your thoughts because I don't want to say anything that could be misinterpreted or accidentally get me canceled.
0: I mean, we understand that all injuries are bad. For certain, all of the injuries within the NFL that happen are terrible, whether it be a team that we like or a team that we don't like. You never want to see somebody get hurt. But with Jaden Daniels, it's so awkward because he came in and he was constantly compared to, since getting drafted to the Commanders, constantly compared to Robert Griffin.
1: RG3.
0: You got it always compared to RG3 because it's like, oh, well, he's a run-heavy quarterback who's got the arm, but he's also got the legs. And that kind of caused that comparison. Then when he got hurt last year, we were like, oh no, we spoke it into existence. He is going to be like RG3, I mean, and he's going to not be able to come back from this injury.
1: This isn't a one-time thing, though, because he dealt with loads of injuries in college, too.
0: He was an injury-prone quarterback in college. I mean, he had those issues, and I feel like some of those injury issues allowed him to go from ASU to LSU, if I'm not mistaken, with some of the issues he had there. But Jaden Daniels, you can't take away the fact that he was offensive rookie of the year 2 years ago. You can't take away that fact. But when you compare him to the rest of his QB class, you talk about Drake May has made a Super Bowl. Caleb Williams was on the cover of Madden for having the most comeback games in a year with the Bears, with an insane year. Bo Nix has been able to confidently take control of that Broncos team and had them at the one seed last year. J.J. McCarthy, he's not even in the conversation anymore, honestly. I feel so bad for nine, but it's not nine's time, unfortunately. And then Jaden Daniels, who had the most promise coming out of his rookie year, has now just kind of been stagnated by injuries, and it's going to happen again to a similar injury.
1: Yeah, and obviously, I mean, injuries happen all the time. Like, that's just inevitable, but I mean, I don't know.
0: It's a difficult conversation to have, considering it's repeatedly happening with him. And I don't understand how, because I know the Commanders dedicated so much to trying to buff up their offensive line. I mean, they got Laremy Tunsil. You spend a first rounder on Josh Conley Jr. 2 years ago, I believe, from Oregon, Josh Conley. And you put all this faith into increasing this offensive line just for Jaden Daniels to still just get absolutely assaulted by a Cowboys defense that was known for being abysmal last year.
1: And I mean, they weren't even

0: I mean, like, they weren't even that, honestly, like, they weren't even that impressive.
1: Referring to the Cowboys or the Commanders?
0: Dallas's defense. I mean, it's, but yeah, it's probably going to be a whatever year for them again, but, I mean, and it, but it also just really sucks. I mean, last year's injury is last year's injury, but this, but what happened to Jaden Daniels last week was almost a textbook definition of a freak injury, because whatever happened, he just slipped and fell.
1: I feel like, I hate like to say
0: I did last night on my way back to my dorm. I was looking at, funny story, I was looking at the moon, because there was, like, some UFO-looking thingy next to it, and the next thing I know, I'm trying to catch myself, and I just didn't, so.
1: I mean, you just look at the history of the Commanders, and there's a history of freak injuries. There's Robert Griffin, there's the Jaden Daniels injury last year. Joe Theismann, which is the most obvious one, because many people to this day, like, you hear the name Joe Theismann, and, like, a father or a grandfather will go, yeah, I remember when his leg was hanging out, kind of thing. Well, I believe it was a leg, and it was a terrible leg injury.
0: It was, it was freak accident from Lawrence Taylor, yeah. And then, of course, you know, we all know about Alex Smith.
1: Well, Alex Smith's issue, I believe, his injury was before he was on the Commanders / Redskins, right?
0: You don't remember?
1: I do remember his injury. I'm trying to remember if it, when, what happened. I feel like, because he was on the, I thought he was at the Niners at the time of the injury. But no, he was on the Commanders. He was on the Commanders.
0: Yeah,
1: at the time.
0: Now that 2018. I'm remembering it, 2018. I remember. But let's, yeah, and then we should also talk about some of the other injuries that happened before we go into week 3 previews.
1: I mean, you talk about, we mentioned Jackson Dart, we mentioned Jaden Daniels. We have to get to Caleb Williams, who got non-contact injury. It was a downpour at some points during that Bears-Viking game.
0: Most of the game, yeah.
1: Which is probably responsible for the reason there was not a single touchdown between either teams. It was a 9-3 win for the Vikings. But to see Caleb Williams go down and just, he was running for the end zone, really. He was scrambling out of the pocket.
0: No, he was trying to get to the sideline. It looked like he wouldn't have gotten into the end zone, I don't think.
1: It was contested, but he was, I think he was aiming for the end zone, obviously, and then he was kind of forced over to the side. But him trying to get out of that pocket, goes for the slide and just like, or I don't even think he went for the slide. He was just walking and then he just fell. And it's unfortunate to see, but another issue that the Bears have is that their QB2, Tyson Bagent, is also injured. He's got a concussion protocol,
0: so
1: because of a late hit on the last play of the Vikings game. That was a very unfortunate late hit where he was
0: Dallas
1: in the
0: Turner.
1: Air. Yeah, Dallas Turner put him in the air, and there was no issue with the referees like there was all game.
0: Yeah, injury to insult or vice versa. And now, I mean, the good news is about Caleb, though, because when I first saw the injury, and you look at all the conditions, you know, weather sucked.
1: You look at any injury where somebody has just toppled down, and you assume the worst, I feel like.
0: Well, no, weather sucked. This is non-turf field, mind you, as well, which ideally would make things better, but I don't know. The moment I saw the injury, I immediately thought, well, that's chalked until 2027. But then it came back and they said, oh, he's probably only going to miss Monday night against Philly. I mean, that's, I don't know how much more of a best case scenario you could get there. And but you think about, we could be getting Case Keenum.
1: A high chance of Case Keenum
0: in 2026.
1: That's going to be an interesting game, and that's on Monday Night Football against the Eagles, that currently, I think they're having, speaking of injury issues, not 100% certain if Saquon's going to be able to play.
0: Yeah, I know Saquon was limited last week against Tennessee. I mean, they're interesting. They're obviously,

0: Still the same problems on offense. The offensive line has kind of regressed. I mean, the defense is still kind of decent. But yeah, I mean, and I picked them to win the NFC East again, but that was it. So
1: I mean, they have a history the last 2 years winning the NFC East, so it's hard not to at least give them the number one, and especially now with the Jaden Daniels injury and the Jackson Dart injury, you're missing two of the top four quarterbacks that are in the division. I don't have enough hope in the Cowboys to think they could take over that spot from the Eagles that have held it for the past 2 years.
0: Yeah, I mean, it's just the X factor is going to come down to their defense, and I mean, there's really not a lot of depth as well on that end, because you know DeMarvian Overshown has got injured. He's going to be out for a couple games. I mean, D line wise, they don't really have anything besides Quinnen Williams. Secondary, they don't really have anything besides Caleb Downs, and he's a rookie, mind you. Whatever linebackers they have are quite literally only in name only. So, and of course, you know, we'll get into this later, but you thought the Giants and Commanders were bad for them. They gotta play Baltimore next Sunday down in Rio. It's somewhere in Brazil, I think. But
1: that's the Rio de Janeiro game.
0: Yeah.
1: Okay. That's gonna be an interesting one.
0: And you think they're gonna be able to contain Lamar and King Henry? Like unless the Ravens do that to themselves again, slim chance.
1: Yeah, that's not necessarily going to be easy for them. And the Cowboys, they never have an easy year. It's always their year, but never an easy year, according to them at least. Well, I wanted to kind of circle back, because we mentioned Williams should be gone for the Eagles game. If he's able to come back for week four, he's in a decent spot because it's Jets-Bears at Bears. So you're playing the New York Jets. They should be able to at least make it a good game with Caleb. And it's just unfortunate to see a team that was, at the beginning of the year, is told, statistically, you have the hardest strength of schedule, and we're going to have your quarterback get hurt for a couple weeks, tops. So it's just like, that's such unfortunate news for them. Super unfortunate for the Commanders to see it like, okay, we're going to come back this year, we're going to have more confidence, kind of just shut down by this Jaden Daniels injury, and then the Giants to come out week one, guns blazing, beating the Cowboys, so excited, and just have it all derailed by a Jackson Dart injury. All three teams have been definitely affected. Giants, obviously, the most.
0: No, I would... I don't want to say the Giants yet. I mean, you know, they still have good coaching. I don't feel like they looked completely terrible in the game that I went to. You know, still have a lot of talent just in general, but I think it's just going to come down to, you know, if Jameis can revert to, you know, good Jameis instead of bad Jameis, like good cop, bad cop, or Jekyll and Hyde or whatever. And I mean, that's kind of all it's going to come down to. Either that, or I don't know who, if there's anyone out there.
1: You got to have a lot of faith in Jameis Winston, the Giants do. And I mean, as long as they have Cam Scadaboo, they're at least going to have a confident rushing offense. It's just going to depend on these next couple games and seeing what they can make of it.
0: Well, speaking of these next couple games, let's talk about the rest of the schedule for week two.
1: For week two? Or week three.
0: I'm sorry, I had a brain fart. Week three is what I meant to say.
1: Gotcha.
0: If you could pull it up on your end, I'll let you have the floor.
1: We have this going down. So week three is going to be, it's an interesting one. I mean, we just talked about the Giants. They play the Titans, which is the best case

0: scenario for trying to discover what they're going to do with this new Jackson Dartless offense. So at least they have this game where it's almost like an experimental game for them. Reigning champs Seahawks face the Commanders now without Jaden Daniels. We'll see what that Commanders defense can do.
1: That was going to be a terrible game regardless, so I don't know.
0: I mean, the Seahawks are always a fun team to watch offensively. Well, they can be. JSN is great to watch. Then we have the Browns recently beating the Buccaneers, now getting a shot at the Panthers that have been confidently scoring 30-plus a game. So that could be a very high-scoring game from the Panthers once more. Then we look into Chargers-Bills on the Chargers' streak of terror, I'd like to call it, because they have... They had two perceived as easy games that they lost, and now they have 6 weeks of some of the best AFC competition.
1: Yeah, I think for the Chargers, like, there isn't one problem. It's literally everything.
0: It's one domino has fallen, and all of them are falling almost.
1: No,
0: right?
1: It's an everything problem. It's not just one. You know, it's not just one person or whatever. I mean, you know, Justin Herbert and the rest of the offense aren't taking care of the ball as well as they used to, which is pretty alarming for a Harbaugh-led team. I mean, their secondary and most of the defense in general is still kind of adapting to newish schemes, their new coordinator, and... I don't know. I mean, it's, and obviously still have a lot of offensive line injuries because that's apparently the token sacrifice they have to make every year or whatever. But it's, I mean, I don't know. I mean, I didn't really have any expectations for the Chargers this year, but I mean, we'll see what happens. But I think it's over for them. And quite frankly, it's been over for a while. You want to continue, LVP?
0: For sure. We got Texans-Colts, which is going to be interesting just to see if the Texans can kind of get back on track. They've had a difficult one with the Bills, and I feel like they're still trying to reset after that game. Vikings 2-0 now facing the Buccaneers that are 0-2. That's going to be an interesting game to watch. Hopefully Baker Mayfield can lock back in, but writing might already be on the wall for Baker Mayfield.
1: Yeah, I mean, speaking of teams that also have a lot of problems, I mean, Baker also hasn't really taken care of the football that well this year, but it's a lot more than just that, though, I would say.
0: I'd say just to end this slate here, I want to say Ravens Cowboys are going to be an interesting one. We mentioned that earlier. Rams Broncos should be a fun to watch game. I feel like the Rams still have that, but I want to see what the Broncos can do after having a close game against Jacksonville and a bad game against Kansas City, seeing what they can reset. And then to end off the week, you got Eagles Bears in Chicago, Monday Night Football. Case Keenum might come out. We'll see. Saquon Barkley probably coming out as well. Saquon Barkley was supposedly back in practice, and it was just a stinger he had in the neck shoulder region. Should be fine. That could be an absolute travesty for the Bears.
1: I mean, or a surprising win. Yeah, I do want to kind of preview before we talk about Chapman's athletics and CSBN stuff. I do want to kind of preview the Rams and Broncos Sunday night game a little bit. I think that, you know, Denver's offense has been going through a lot of growing pains with, you know, Davis Webb, first-time play caller. You know, you see Sean Payton give up play calling duties for the first time ever, really. But, you know, they're still a dangerous team, still got a lot of talent on defense. But I think, you know, I'll just preface real quick. I'm not right all the time. No one is, but when I am, though, I'm usually on the money when it comes to, like, when my predictions are on the money, mm-hmm. they're on the bleeping money.
0: Gotcha.
1: And

0: I think, you know, last week, almost a week ago today, I said on this show with the Rams and Giants game, it's going to come, at least for the Rams side, it's going to come down to the defense, and the defense balled out. And I'm saying the same thing again for Sunday night. It's going to need to come down to the Rams defense again. If they can, you know, if they can stay in the man coverage that worked so well for them last week against the Giants, and if they can really confuse Bo Nix and the rest of the Broncos offense with different exotic looks, so to speak. I mean, and you can also, I say this because I watched the entirety of the week one game versus Kansas City, and I was just thinking to myself, how many times are they going to let the clock run down to zero? And obviously that might not be the case this time around, but if the Rams defense can do as good of a job as at confusing them as they did last week against the Giants, then I think they'll have a good shot. So that's just my two cents.
1: That's definitely fair to say. I mean, it's going to be a close game. I hope it's a really competitive close game, because I think that would just be more fun to watch. But only time will tell. I mean, that's the Sunday night game. Looking forward to seeing that this weekend. But we talk about this weekend. CSBN
0: doubleheader. First one of the year, I think. We should touch on the football game last week, because that was
1: an insane game. It was an insane game that I was fortunate enough to be on the field to see. For context, for those that do not know, Chapman was able to defeat Linfield, ranked number 19 in D3, Linfield, in a 24-21 win that involved both Jason Bruce being able to get a blocked punt for a touchdown, and a Chapman Panthers team that was able to keep the Linfield squad from scoring, leading them to kick a field goal that appeared to be an easy one. But the pressure really got to both sides in this game, and you saw it in the end when Linfield missed that game-tying field goal.
0: Yeah, they missed a couple of those throughout the game. But, I mean, overall, though, it was a good game. It was fun replay producing, and it was also really fun hearing Nico directing or producing it. He was directing it, I think.
1: Yeah, DJ Nico did get to direct the game.
0: It sounded like he was calling the game over comms too. That was pretty funny. But yeah, let's talk about the doubleheader.
1: You got Chapman Whittier in women's soccer, which will be commentated by Mahal Domingo Anderson, my great friend Mahal Domingo Anderson,
0: the notorious MDA,
1: on color commentary, Mahal on play-by-play. That'll be a very fun game. Chapman, unfortunately, Chapman women's soccer recently got beat by 3 goals, had a history of clean sheets until that very difficult game for them against Kalu. Whittier on the other side has had a lot of struggles this season, looking to see if they can turn around against Chapman. At Chapman, make sure not to miss out on that women's soccer game. It's gonna be a fun one, I'd like to think. It's two teams that are definitely battling it out for that fourth seed in the SCIAC, if not better in the Chapman case. So I would suggest you all check that out on Flow Sports, September 26th at 11 a.m. But then, we can't forget about football. That night at 7 against Laverne.
0: It should be a good one.
1: Chapman comes into the game 1-1. It's their first SCIAC game of the season. They get to have it at home with a streak of 3 straight home games, which should be a good one for them. I mean, it's great for them to get the chance to get familiar with the home games and take advantage of getting that home field advantage, obviously, because you want to start out the season as hot as possible. Winning your first home game against a ranked opponent, one of the best starts I think you can have for a season, but obviously the loss to Harden-Simmons was a difficult loss.
0: Yeah.
1: Winning your home opener, great.

0: Yeah, you just got to get the ball rolling, and I feel like they've done very well at starting to get that ball rolling. The win against Linfield is, we said, like, that's your number one priority. That's the confidence booster that you just certainly need going into facing a Laverne team that you kind of just, like, Chapman had a really easy time with Laverne last year, I feel like. They had a really good game against them that when you check the history of the two teams, Chapman has frequently been able to conquer Laverne. The last time they faced off, November of 2025, Chapman won 30-14. It was only tied in the first, and then they ran away with it by the second quarter and onward. To see that is just impressive from the Chapman side. Also the fact that in their last 10 matchups, Chapman is 10-0 against Laverne.
1: Interesting stat.
0: Their longest win streak actively is 12 games, which is going on right now. Chapman's on a streak of 12 wins against Laverne. They're 7-0 against Laverne at home, 7-1 away. So Laverne has just had a terrible struggle with facing them, and they've only beaten them once, and it was back in 2015. Chapman just need to keep this going, very much so, and I think Laverne is a great opponent for them to kind of test the waters and see what they're going to do with this team, because Eli Brandt's starting. Week one, he was decent. Week two was pretty impressive what he was able to pull out there against a ranked opponent.
1: Yeah.
0: Now I feel like you have some leeway to start messing around with this offense, seeing what Eli Brandt can do, seeing what Fisher Huss can do, seeing what you could do with Jason Bruce, because he's just been outstanding. He was insane in that second game.
1: It's almost unstoppable.
0: I'd say so. It was almost unstoppable. And I feel like they have so much wiggle room with like how they can test their offense and their defense, honestly, against Laverne at home. So we'll just have to see how that turns out. I want to give it, before we end off this show, I want to give you the names and numbers like we did last week with DJ Nico and you.
1: Yeah, and I know you said as well you wanted to experiment with some other things related to names and numbers. So
0: I wanted to first at least go over last week's. So there were some that Nico said the over on 37.5 yards for Fisher Huss, which was correct. Certain ones were under, obviously, like Eli Brandt, the over-under on interceptions. He had an interception. We had it at 0.5. That didn't end up working out necessarily. And I'm just going to keep it short with this one. Tyler Boynton, we said, he has to get over on that 0.5 yard, on that 0.5 sack, sorry. And he certainly did. He got that sack, the strip sack in particular, fumbled the ball. That guy on defense. And then some. That guy on defense is just insane. He is one of Chapman's best players on defense. Him and Andrew Buck, I kind of put in the same level, even though separate positions, obviously, defensive tackle and linebacker. They've both just produced so well for the team that I want to start with, actually, with them going into this game against Laverne. Tyler Boynton, over-under a sack. Are we giving him over-under half a sack? Are we thinking he's going to get another one for the third week in a row?
1: I'll go slightly over.
0: You think he's going to at least get the one again?
1: Yeah, slightly over. Look, I mean, hey, everything in life is a crapshoot, including this, so.
0: You're just betting on just seeing what they can do, honestly. And I want to go next to a guy we constantly mention, Fisher Huss, who's definitely had some positives out of his game, but has not been able to necessarily run the rushing offense like in previous.
1: Yeah.
0: Over or under 43.5 rushing yards.
1: I want to go over. I want to go over.
0: I'd say that's a confident little guess. I would also say the over. I mean, he has been impressive.
1: This is no bias, by the way. We are not a biased show.
0: He's been impressive for the record with the opportunities he's gotten. I want to switch it up to Eli Brandt now. Got his first 200-yard game, I believe, last week, which was great for him. Do we think he's going to do it again? Do we think he's going to hit 200 again against a Laverne team known for struggling against Chapman, both offensive and defensively? Do we think he's going to get another 200-yard game?
1: I think those sound effects were all by design, by the way, but

0: Yes, I'll take the over on that.
1: I think we got to give it maybe... I'll give it two more. So, Cash Engine
0: we had have, a struggle. We have, like, 4 minutes, so we'll just take all the time you want.
1: 2 minutes each, I think. Cash Engine, really good first game. Sort of
0: you
1: less,
0: say Ash Ketchum?
1: I said Cash Engine, which, slightly close. Had a good first game. A little difficulty in the second game because of Jason Bruce coming in, and it's just kind of seeing who's that true wide receiver one between the two of them. Over or under 49.5 yards receiving?
0: I think I'm going to have to go under.
1: I mean, you compare...
0: I'll eat my words next week if I'm wrong, but yeah, I got to go under
1: 25
0: for now.
1: This last game, had over 80 the first game. Still getting touchdowns, and I feel like that's one of the most important things for him is getting those scores.
0: Okay, slight under, like on the edge under.
1: Yeah, it's going to be a close one for sure. And then I think we'll give it one more. Jason Bruce has been so impressive in that first game, just killing it. Are we saying he's going over or under 72.5 receiving yards?
0: I think given recent evidence, I'm going to have to say over.
1: I'd like that bet a lot, I'd say. I mean, he has just been so confident on this Chapman team so far. They fed Jason Bruce yards like crazy. 7 receptions for 84 yards last week against Linfield. If you can put up 84 yards against a ranked team like Linfield, you got to be able to put at least 100 on Laverne, I'd hope. But you can never be too sure. I mean, we read all the stats.
0: You never know in college football. And
1: you
0: one
1: never
0: more,
1: know.
0: Dude, one more thing that I want to, speaking of college football, that I want to touch up on before the end of the show. Did you see the ending of the NC State-Vanderbilt game last weekend?
1: I had heard that it was on the crazier side. I did not see it, though. Could you give a little detail for those who didn't see it?
0: Yeah, so basically... NC State's about to win, but the problem is they're only up by 2. And they're all the way backed up for a punt, and all you had to do was just, you know, go Dan Orlovsky or whatever, Jimmy G, throw it out, you know, just go out of the end zone for a safety and then squib kick or just kick it off, and you know, that would be it. They would have won. And, I mean, I don't think NC State was close to being ranked or whatever. But instead, they just try to... They leave NC State quarterback is left out there.
1: CJ Bailey.
0: Yeah, they try to go... They try to go for the... Just the safety still. And then... I don't know. Something in his windows shut down or something.
1: Something went
0: I guess.
1: Catastrophically wrong for him.
0: Well, that might be putting it lightly. I mean, and I've seen evidence of that happen. I've seen instances like that happen in the NFL before, but that was literally decades ago before any of us were alive. So
1: you're watching it back now. I mean, the pocket immediately collapses. He gets sacked, drops that ball, and it's Vanderbilt recovers it for the touchdown. Vanderbilt recovers it for fumble recovery touchdown and just wins, storms the field. Unfortunate for NC State, but I mean, they only really got worse from last year. They're losing Hollywood Smothers was a great part of their offense. They're running back Hollywood Smothers, and he's gone. So
0: I forgot about him.
1: Difficult game for NC State. Definitely a funny one. I mean, if you're learning about this from us, I would definitely watch the video. It is very much a college football ending.
0: Yeah, I would not recommend watching it for those who want to keep your brain cells.
1: I mean, for those who support NC State, maybe cover your eyes because you've probably already seen it, but it's definitely a fun little ending to a football game if you're not biased either side.
0: Yeah, it's a good ending to our show as well, but I think I'm excited for next week's show.
1: Next week's show is going to be fun because we're going to talk about this Chapman-Laverne game. We're going to talk about the Chapman-Whittier game. And there's probably going to be a lot to talk about in the

0: NFL. So, I mean, stay tuned.
1: Yeah, and I think my favorite part about doing this show is that there's always something, you know, interesting to talk about, I guess.
0: There's always something interesting in the football world.
1: You could say that about every show, but yeah.
0: There's always something new to talk about, especially with Chapman Sports. I mean, I wish we got into more of the stuff going on. If you guys are still, like, if you're looking into Flow Sports, if you have Flow Sports, check out men's water polo today, facing off against my hometown college, Santa Clara University. Going to be an interesting one. Just to send us off here, I just want to remind everybody, we got two games.
1: YouTube channel, too.
0: We got the YouTube channel, too, where you can watch games. Certain football games will be on 72 hours after they happen, so that Tuesday they'll be on if they're on a Saturday night. I would just check out Flow Sports if you have it. Chapman football, happen to have a great time.
1: I didn't mean to do that. Sorry.
0: Same with Chapman women's soccer. A lot going on this weekend. You want to send us out here, Declan?
1: Yeah, I think that'll be it on our end. Hopefully that the sound effect doesn't play again. But yeah, that's it for our show for this week. And I guess it's Deucios until same time next Friday. And yeah, today's September 25th, 9:25, and we'll send you off with a little 9 to 5 from Dolly.
0: Later, everybody.

0: What's up? My name is DJ LBF.
1: And I'm DJ JB. We're the hosts of Today in Nerd History.
0: On our show, we'll cover topics ranging from shows and movies
1: to video games and tech,
0: anime and pointless nerd drama, and so much more.
1: Tune in every week on Friday at 1 p.m. and hear two nerds argue
0: as we dive into what's making headlines
1: today in nerd history. Fucking finally.
0: Let's go!
1: Hello.
2: And we're live. Good afternoon, lovely listeners.
1: Hey, my mic isn't limp dick today.
2: Dude,
1: look,
2: let's freaking go. It's excited for the show.
1: It's excited.
2: So are we.
1: Yep.
2: It's going to be a great show this week.
1: Oh, yeah.
2: Jack, I had a fun idea to start today's episode of Today in Nerd History. Have you ever heard of a rose, a bud, and a thorn before?
1: No.
2: So,
1: well, I mean, like the flower, yeah, but not...
2: Basically, in my one class, our teacher will start every day asking for a rose, a bud, and a thorn. So a rose is something good that's happened to you this week. A bud is something you're looking forward to, and a thorn is something not so good. So, Jack, would you maybe like to start us off? I know you've had an interesting morning, to say the least. So.
1: Oh, boy. let's see. Okay. In the flower. Yeah. The rose would probably be something good that happened today. I got a break and I was able to eat the new, I got a shit ton of like food from Costco. So I was able to cook that up and I was able to just do that. And I was able to, I was able to eat that while watching my shitty anime and it was beautiful. It was great. I got to de-stress. It was nice.
2: That's awesome.
1: The bud. That's good. Whew. I don't know anything. I guess I'm looking forward to the week being over.
2: Okay.
1: There's a lot going on. I'm kind of looking forward to this week and next week being done with, over. Actually, you know what? Next thing I'm looking forward to is our next show. Already.
2: Aww.
1: Already looking forward to it.
2: That was going to be my answer, too.
1: Ah. We're on the same wavelength today. And then my thorn.
2: Yeah.
1: Oh, boy. Okay, basically just like to not get too into it, just so many things went wrong. So I'm directing a football game tomorrow. CSBN, shout out. Pointless self-promo.
2: Yep, shameless plug.
1: And for that happening, I am directing it, but I'm also directing the

0: halftime show for it. For the halftime show, I wanted to use a virtual studio that uses Unreal Engine. It decided to just die. There's a there's a thing we use called zero density, and it just died. It refuses to work.
1: Dude.
0: And it's not like a, oh, well, we pressed the wrong button and it stopped working. No, no, no, no. It just completely started to fail. We send in a request. By the way, the zero density guys, based in Turkey. Turkey. What? Yeah. So
1: isn't it Turkey now? Didn't they change their name?
0: Turkey, yeah. Sorry.
1: For all of our Turkish listeners out there, love you to bits.
0: All of our Turkish listeners, love you to bits. Can you get on your game, please? Yeah. Jesus. But we messaged them, and knowing – I messaged them at 10 – well, I had someone message them I don't have access to. But we messaged them at 10 at night, and we're like, hey, I'm going to move you, Mike. Don't – okay, it's still hard. I'm like, hey, guys, this is not working. Mm-hmm. Can you fix it? And we sent them everything.
1: Yeah.
0: And because they're in Turkey, we sent it at 10, and they're going to respond in a couple hours. But the guy that lets me see the tickets and make them left. Yeah. So I'm like, okay, I'll figure out in the morning. Uh-huh. Come to this morning, what do I find out? But they responded with, I'm sorry, but you don't have the license for support.
1: Oh,
0: so we
1: gosh.
0: Cannot support you.
1: Dude.
0: By the way, we have the license.
1: You know,
0: this is their own internal issue.
1: That's funny because so the whole time you were talking about that, you're like, well, I didn't message him. I had someone else to message them. It's like, Jack has people that handle that for him.
0: Actually, it was my boss that messaged them.
1: Jack has people that handle that kind of stuff for
0: him. I don't have access to make a ticket. I am not a qualified admin, as they say. It's whatever.
1: It was just making me laugh.
0: Even though I'm the one making the tickets,
1: yeah.
0: I'm just sending it to them for them. Whatever.
1: I'm very sorry that happened to you, Jack.
0: It's here. We're here. We're rolling here with it. I guess the highlight of today was I got lucky enough for my halftime show.
1: Mm-hmm.
0: The new set is going to be in the studio regardless, so I can still have a physical halftime show.
1: Nice.
0: I'm just pissed, you know, the 2 weeks I've put into this fucking project is gone, but whatever. You roll with the punches. That's broadcast, everyone. Congratulations.
1: Hey, that's television.
0: Your flower.
1: My flower. My rose.
0: Your rose.
1: Yes. Let's see. Well, my bud, I already said, is looking forward to next week's show. Because I always love being here, you know, talking to you lovely audio listeners.
0: Audio listeners, love you to bits. Landon is smiling ear to ear.
1: Aw, stop. but my rose, something good that happened this week was that I actually slept for like 10 hours.
0: Oh, hell
1: on Thursday,
0: yes.
1: And it was awesome.
0: Nice.
1: For those who don't know, I'm an insomniac. I struggle with falling asleep. So anytime I get a good night's sleep, that's a win in my book.
0: That's a win.
1: That's a win.
0: That's big.
1: And then my thorn, I do have to wake up at like 6:50 tomorrow.
0: Oh, yeah.
1: I'm A1 for a soccer game. I think it's women's
0: soccer. The soccer game before my game.
1: Before Jack's football game. Yeah, and I'm also doing audio for Jack's game, and that's a bud. I'm looking forward to that, too. But yeah, I just have to wake up and get there at 7:30.
0: I don't know how the hell I'm going to direct. This is going to be fucking interesting. You're going to keep me sane.
1: Hey, who else is in the control room?
0: Daniel?
1: Oh, that's going to be stacked.
0: Oh, it's stacked. Oh, audio listeners, love you to bits.
1: Love you to bits.
0: My old roommate, your current roommate,
1: yeah,
0: Daniel,
1: love
0: shared
1: Daniel.
0: Roommate.
1: shared custody with
0: yeah,
1: him.
0: Yeah, shared custody. Daniel is best friends of both of us. We love Daniel.
1: Love him to bits.
0: Love him to bits. Just like you guys.
1: Just like
0: lovely
1: you guys.
0: Audio listeners. So eventually Daniel will come on. Here's the thing. He's not a nerd. Mm. He's actually teaching me football so I can direct it.
1: Is he really?
0: Yeah.
1: That's funny.
0: I've been watching football games with him like this whole week.
1: Dude, awesome.
0: So that's been happening. So eventually he will come on and we will just talk at him. It's going to be hilarious. Stay tuned for future episodes. When? We have no fucking clue.
1: We'll figure that out.
0: We'll figure it out.
1: But that, you know, that's enough rambling out of us. We sound like two old people.
0: Yeah.
1: Let's talk about nerd stuff, Jack. So today we actually have not too crazy of a docket. I'll just do a rundown while, you know, Jack's fiddling with something.
0: I'm paying attention.
1: No, I'm joking. it's interesting because I want to talk about our breaking news segment, which is going to be about Overwatch.
0: But there's
1: a lot to unpack there. We're going to be talking about Sombra and Roadhog's kit reworks, the two new heroes that were announced, and some more stuff.
0: It's September still! People log on and play a game before October!
1: What?
0: Yes!

0: You get the free mythic voucher.
1: Oh, right. I already did that.
0: Play one game. You get a free mythic voucher until October. People, play Overwatch. Play.
1: Did you
0: do not want to spend $20, $30 on a shitty skin. Just get it for free.
1: Did you get your mythic yet?
0: Oh, of course I did.
1: Which one?
0: Tracer.
1: Okay.
0: That was a good, it's a good mythic.
1: It's a really good. I got Amaterasu Kiri.
0: Oh, that's good.
1: That's a really
0: good one.
1: That's
0: good. That's good.
1: I know, right? But we'll get into that in a second.
0: We'll get into that.
1: We're also going to be talking about the D&D rule changes. That's more Jack's field. We're going to be listening to some nerdy music from some animes that we love.
0: Yeah.
1: We'll be discussing Witch Hat and our opinions on the current state of anime manga. And we'll be doing our one nerdy thing of this week. Oh, and don't forget about our game, which, for those of you who don't know about the game, every week I have to pick a game that we play throughout the show. I know the rules and Jack doesn't. If he's able to find out what the game is during the show, he tases me at the end. And if he isn't, and I'm able to complete the rules of the game that I made up, I get to tase him.
0: Yep.
1: But with all that being said, as you know, everyone is a nerd historian because we're all living through nerd history. Isn't that right, Jack?
0: Indeed.
1: And, you know, here at Chapman Radio, we want to show that nerds can be a force for good. So, as your resident nerd historians, we want to keep you up to date on everything that's happening today in nerd history, history in the making. We hope to show you why nerd history is worth loving and what exactly it means to us.
0: Audio listeners, love you to bits. I just freaked out and, like, cracked my leg because I did not realize there was a script for me to read, and I have just been talking.
1: It's all good because we're gonna be talking about
0: that's
1: Overwatch,
0: right? Yeah, making headlines.
1: Yeah, I'm glad. Hey, Jack, I'm glad you asked. We're super organized today, guys.
0: God.
1: But anyways, let's go into our breaking news segment.
0: Yep.
1: Today at the news desk, we want to be talking about Overwatch.
0: Mm-hmm.
1: Jack, have you been hearing about what Sombra has been up to as of late?
0: Oh my god. Okay, yes, so big changes. One, they're adding new heroes, which is very cool. But before we get onto the new heroes, staying with the older heroes, like what you asked me, Sombra is actually being shifted from DPS to support. Why? We don't know.
1: What are your opinions on that? I'm curious.
0: I'm in
1: favor of it.
0: I'm okay with it.
1: Yeah.
0: I have no issue with it, but I don't like that she heals now. Because to me, she should not, like, I'm fine with her role changing to be more of a supporting role and to, like, take away her damage capabilities. Not, like, don't make it so she can 1v1, like, well, I mean, all healers can 1v1 a DPS. But, like, make it so
1: suck.
0: She's less DPS focused and more support focused.
1: Yeah.
0: Not healing focused in my mind, because that doesn't make sense for Sombra's character to me to heal, but I could totally see her as like a kind of off healer, like a Zenyatta.
1: Well,
0: like,
1: Jack, have you read what her kit does yet?
0: I was yelled at it by my friend on the phone while I was driving getting food last night.
1: Let me not yell at it to you and you can see, because from what I understand, she kind of is an off healer. So she keeps her weapon, which is still her machine pistol, and that just does damage from what I can tell.
0: Yeah.
1: Her ultimate is still EMP, which
0: a little bit limp dick, but we're fine.
1: It still hacks. It does the same thing it does. What's really interesting are her abilities. So Hotfix allows you to heal an ally over time for a set amount of health, and you can also freely hack health packs and most enemy deployables. So I'm imagining that's her old hacking ability, but now it can just like heal people.
0: I'm pretty sure they got rid of the fact that you can hack others.
1: It's only health packs and enemy deployables.
0: So the weird thing about that I've been told is Hotfix only heals if you have lost health.
1: Oh.
0: And it heals around 200, 250.
1: I see.
0: Which means if they apply Hotfix to you and you're full health and you run in and lose all your health, it will heal all that health. So you'll basically have a second hidden health bar almost.
1: Oh, that's actually really cool.
0: Because I think that's really powerful.
1: Yeah.
0: But that seems really, like, almost overpowered.
1: That seems super strong. And that's not her only ability. She also has Translocator, which is still the same. Throw a beacon and teleport to it. You also get your stealth for a short amount of time. But then Cyberspace is definitely new. You launch a projectile that explodes on impact, but now it creates a zone that both weakens enemies and heals allies.
0: It's basically the virus, but the area perk that you get is permanent, but it doesn't hack people, instead heals and debuffs.
1: Exactly.
0: I see Sombra more as a debuffer than an actual healer.
1: Than a healer, I get
0: and
1: what you
0: I, that's yeah. my, because I think we should keep, as infuriating as it might be, the Sombra being able to hack abilities, because I quite like how Sombra has been changed. Before, it was, I'll hack you, interrupt whatever ability you have, and then you'll go in and you can't use abilities for 3 seconds. It was horrible.

0: horrible.
1: Yeah.
0: And then they change Sombra, so you can only use you can't use abilities for half a second to a second. So it's more used for interruption than anything else. And I think that was a very needed thing to Sombra.
1: Yeah.
0: I think it needed that. And then she gave her more damage. So I think you should have taken away the extra damage, kept the hack to interrupt people, and instead of giving her damage, give her some debuff stuff. But, I mean, we haven't played this, so I have no idea how this is going to work.
1: They'll probably end up nerfing or balancing.
0: Oh,
1: or whatever.
0: God, yes.
1: But I just want to read off some of her perks, because some of these look new. I'm not a Sombra main, though, so correct me if I'm wrong. But she has Life Hack. EMP applies hotfix to all your nearby allies. She has Control-Alt-Escape, teleporting with Translocator while below half health, initiates passive health regeneration.
0: That's one that they kept.
1: That's an old one.
0: That's an old one. Yeah.
1: Those are her minor perks. Her major perks are now Data Packet, which hacking health packs with hotfix reduces its cooldown, main cooldown, by 4 seconds.
0: That was also one before.
1: I believe so, yeah.
0: I think.
1: Cybersecurity, cyberspace's healing is doubled on allies below half health. That's new. Yeah.
0: Okay, so two new ones and two reworked ones.
1: Two reworked ones, which I like that.
0: One and a half reworked ones. But yeah, no, I'm very interested to see. I think her being on support is a much needed change.
1: Yes.
0: She was kind of just...
1: She's kind of floundering.
0: Yeah.
1: I wanted to see something new from Sombra, and this is new, so I'm happy.
0: DPS is interesting. But... Sombra's not the only one that was changed.
1: That's true. There's a big guy.
0: Mm-hmm.
1: Big guy looming
0: over
1: our podcast.
0: Some say the biggest guy.
1: He's weighing in at like 700 pounds or more.
0: He is really big.
1: He's a big guy. We're talking about Roadhog. Audio listeners, love you to bits.
0: Love you to bits.
1: So from what I'm reading here, we have his ability kit in front of us. His scrap gun is the same. His ultimate is the same. His passive and sub roll are the same. He's still a bruiser. He's still a tank, obviously. But it's the abilities that look different. And the main one I'm looking at is Trash Compactor.
0: Yeah, this I have not seen.
1: I haven't either. So apparently it absorbs enemy projectiles, compacting them into an explosive ball of scrap.
0: So he gets a shield for himself, basically?
1: Which Roadhog needed.
0: We say as you just tank an ult casually.
1: Yeah, okay. As he just walks off everything.
0: I'm okay with it. That's interesting. What determines that is the cooldown and how long the shield is.
1: And also what it means by an explosive ball of scrap.
0: Yeah, how much damage is it going to do? Is it a close range thing only? If it's a close range thing only, I think that would balance
1: it
0: out
1: cool.
0: a lot.
1: Yeah.
0: Because, dude, are you kidding me? Roadhog with, I'll absorb everything and then hit it back at you from across the map. That would suck.
1: That would actually suck.
0: That would be not good.
1: But
0: it would give him some long range compatibility
1: that
0: a lot of tanks don't have, which is good.
1: One ability I believe they are changing is Chain Hook, where I think they're removing his one-hit kill. Or they're doing something to change it. I remember hearing about that. Yeah.
0: Oh, shit. I need to play more Roadhog. Those were always the fun things.
1: I don't know. Maybe that's just wishful thinking as an Onron main, though, because getting hooked by Roadhog makes me want to cry.
0: You have the most mobility.
1: I do.
0: Like,
1: and that's why when it hits me, I get so mad. Because I'm like, how did I not dodge that? I'm going to kill myself.
0: Respectfully, I mean love you're myself. Amazing. Skill issue?
1: Okay. Okay, Genji.
0: At least I don't get hit by hooks.
1: Audio listeners, love you to bits. Jack plays Genji, who is also, for those who don't know, the poor man's Onron.
0: Onron is bullshit, and everyone knows it.
1: When I want
0: an easy game to win, I play Onron. But when I actually want to do something in the game, then I play Genji.
1: Oh, when the game's too hard, I play Genji.
0: When the game's too hard, I play Onron.
1: Oh, when the game's too easy, you play Genji.
0: Yeah. Because Genji's a harder character to play. And I'm shit.
1: Nerf Genji.
0: Fuck you.
1: wait, let's take a look at his perks first.
0: Yep.
1: Before we keep arguing. So, Scrap Hook, I believe, is the same. I believe that's a minor perk he already has. Chain Hook hits reload 4 ammo.
0: I've really haven't played Roadhog.
1: Okay.
0: I have a friend that does. I don't.
1: I don't know if they decreased the number, though. Or maybe they increased it. 4 ammo? I think it might have been 3. Maybe I'm crazy. Here, Piggy. Jack, can you read out that name for me too?
0: Here, Piggy.
1: Oh, that was beautiful. During Whole Hog, Chain Hook's cooldown is reduced by 80%. That seems kind of crazy.
0: No.
1: Really?
0: Why the fuck would you using Chain Hook during Whole Hog? Because then you're losing out on time to use Whole Hog.
1: Yeah, wait, you're right. No, but you hook before the ultimate. You use the ultimate, and then your cooldown is
0: yeah,
1: cut.
0: But by the time the ult's done, your cooldown's back
1: out
0: already.
1: Oh, yeah, I guess that's true.
0: To me, that's stupid. Granted, I don't know Roadhog.

0: Maybe that's tech. Maybe the tech is tech. To use maybe the hook Roadhog while tech. In Whole Hog. But you know it does more damage the closer you are.
1: I don't play Roadhog but. Either. So, his major perks are Hogtrogen Exposure, Take a Breather, also heals nearby allies for 50% of its healing, and then Toxic Exhaust, which this is definitely new. Enemies in front of Roadhog while Trash Compactor is active are slowed by 30% and take 20 damage per second.
0: Okay, Ramattra, calm down.
1: Yeah, that's interesting.
0: Well, okay, I'm actually okay with that because if they're doing that how they do Ramattra, because that sounds like Ramattra's like ult.
1: Yeah.
0: Ramattra's ult sucks. it doesn't do anything.
1: Skill issue.
0: No. Issue. I know this because I have friends that can play in the competitive sphere. They all say Ramattra ult sucks. Like, it's just kind of a nothing. Like, yeah, it can be helpful, but it's mostly always helpful with another ultimate to support it.
1: Yeah.
0: It can't just do shit on its own. It's just kind of a nothing burger of an ultimate.
1: Skill issue?
0: I heard from pros. I don't know.
1: I play Ramattra, not competitively, though.
0: Dude, I love Ramattra.
1: No, he's super fun.
0: He's so fun.
1: Tempo tank, those who know. But, Jack, why don't we move on to our next topic of discussion here in Overwatch. Did you get a chance to play Doctrine while he was out?
0: Oh, I loved
1: he
0: Doctrine.
1: Was so fun.
0: He was really fun.
1: Really cool hero.
0: Yep.
1: Doctrine, for those who don't know, is the newest support hero to be added to Overwatch. He's like got this kind of vampire thing going on.
0: You know Blade? You know Blade from Marvel's? He's that, but Overwatch.
1: But
0: and
1: Overwatch.
0: He has a spear that shoots shit. It's cool.
1: It's super cool.
0: It's cool.
1: He has this ability that lets him like charge up his attacks or heals and makes them do more damage or more heals. He can also do it for movement and fly. Which
0: oh,
1: is cool.
0: Yeah. So I heard there was a thing. What was his E ability? Do you remember?
1: I do not.
0: Okay. There was a whole thing where my friend, he did the math, and Doctrine's charge up, if you use it on the D, it was either the E ability or the normal attack. I forget.
1: It's his drone that grants enemies healing over time.
0: Yeah. So if you use the charge up on that E ability, you're doing 80% more healing.
1: Whoa.
0: With like zero downtime. It's legitimately like, if you're in pro play, if he was released at that moment, which obviously he's not because they're changing him right now still. That was just a temporary thing that you could play him.
1: Audio listeners love you to bits. Jack is dying.
0: I'm dying.
1: Dude, he's so hot.
0: It's the infused and then the invigorating drones. If you use infused and invigorating drones, not only do you heal so much, which keeps you on as a healer, but also it heals the person you're healing so much more. It just makes sense to use infuse for invigorating drones every time.
1: Every time, yeah.
0: Like, it was apparently that strong, which I imagine that's what they're going to nerf, but it was really good. But, oh my god, it was just fun. He was just fun as hell to play.
1: He was a relief, and his ultimate was, like, Evil Juno, which is what my friends and I were laughing about.
0: Oh, launch it. Oh, I guess it is kind of similar.
1: It's kind of like Evil Juno.
0: It was his ultimate was weird because it was the first thing that like affects minimum health or maximum health.
1: Yeah, it was funny because I was playing with a few of my friends and we were joking that his ultimate was taking something we didn't know could be taken because it was kind of like anti, but like it wasn't. It was just reducing the amount of health that you had.
0: It's shittier anti.
1: Yeah.
0: That's all it is. It's shittier anti.
1: It was just really funny.
0: It's really funny.
1: And it was cool, yeah. And then also really quick, I wanted to talk about the new Omnic Detective.
0: I know nothing.
1: So we kind of don't know anything. All that
0: this
1: was
0: is
1: revealed
0: really cool,
1: is
0: though.
1: The picture. Yeah, he looks super cool for those who haven't seen him. He's like kind of this noir looking Omnic.
0: Audio listeners, love you to death. Pulling up a picture right now for me. It does look very cool.
1: Yeah, this guy looks sick. Look at this.
0: Oh.
1: He has like a fedora.
0: Listeners, love you to death. I'm going to like explain this as best I can. His, like, you know the very classic beige detective jacket?
1: Mm-hmm.
0: It's, like, built into the physical Omnic.
1: Super
0: like, that's,
1: cool.
0: That's how it, like, built in.
1: And he has, like, a black and yellow, like, color scheme on his faceplate, which is cool.
0: Almost looks steampunk-ish.
1: Yeah, right?
0: I like it.
1: It's kind of sick.
0: Yeah, it looks nice.
1: It reminds me of, it reminds me of, like, Spider-Noir almost.
0: A little bit. Yeah. A little bit.
1: Also, Jack, I want to talk about the elephant in the room.
0: What?
1: Why are they making this character so attractive? Because if we're looking at him right, not
0: that's
1: only
0: a robot.
1: Okay. But no. I want you to look at this. Why does he have a bulge?
0: Well, they have to compete with rivals somehow.
1: Exactly.
0: Yeah.
1: They're making the robot sexy.
0: Yeah.
1: Yeah.
0: Okay, and I'm all for it.
1: That's my point. I'm just saying, guys, like,
0: hey,
1: look at this lineup.
0: Y'all
1: sexy robot, sexy robot. Two sexy
0: robots.
1: Oh my
0: god, Shion is so hot.
1: Yeah.
0: Sorry.
1: It's one for each demographic. You have Shion, and then you have this new Omnic Detective, and then Doctrine. Mm-hmm. He was hot.

0: to. Honestly, all of these do. Well, not the cat, but a lot of these for some people. But
1: yeah, those people scare me. Freaks. Those people scare me.
0: Sorry, what are we talking about? Overwatch, right? Before
1: you, you
0: we
1: really
0: on,
1: got distracted by RoboBulls, didn't you?
0: It's just so rivals. It's genuinely so. Have you seen some of the rival skins? They're
1: dude,
0: absurd.
1: The rival summer skins,
0: actually
1: holy
0: crazy.
1: Shit.
0: Dude, did you see they? Nerfed,
1: I didn't know Loki was packing like.
0: Did you
1: that.
0: Know they nerfed Captain America's bulge in one of his skins?
1: Dude, well, I mean, okay. Here's the thing, though. We have to. We're forgetting that this was the biggest thing on Overwatch, though. Everyone forget because like, everyone's like, oh, Rivals is doing it first. No, Rivals is more blatant. Overwatch did it first.
0: Yeah.
1: Does everyone remember, like, Overwatch 1 came out. One of the very first things that happens that people noticed was when Widow would ult, her ass would grow.
0: Yep.
1: Her ass would get bigger every time she ulted.
0: Yep.
1: Like, let's not pretend like this is.
0: Or when,
1: and then
0: when they had
1: Overwatch
0: to nerf Tracer, too.
1: To Overwatch 2?
0: Yeah.
1: Like, bro. Okay. Overwatch is just as guilty as Rivals, whether you respect it or don't. Like, whatever.
0: Overwatch is just as horny as Rivals, too.
1: Well, I mean, okay, listen. Overwatch, you will get, like, the highest quality, like, not safe for work animation.
0: It's because they... Jack is having a great time audio listening.
1: I'm dying.
0: It's because they've had these models for so long.
1: Dude, you can watch some Pixar quality.
0: Okay. And that's our sign to move on. I just really quickly wanted to touch on some of the lore. Jack, have you seen the latest lore cinematic? Not the Vendetta one, but there was one just before it of Doomfist.
1: I know he's alive. That's it. Yeah. Everyone knew he was alive.
0: Yeah,
1: so.
0: Yeah, I mean, obviously.
1: Yeah.
0: No body, no
1: although he lost his fist.
0: Yeah, so in the latest... cinematic, it was him and like the old guard of Talon. It was Reaper, Sombra, and Widow, and they were infiltrating this base in Iceland to free Doctrine. And at one point, this giant mech is like trying to stop him, and so Doomfist literally beats him with like just a regular fist and like his insane athletics. It's super cool to watch. I recommend you guys watch
1: it. I'll have to watch it then.
0: Yeah, it's a really cool video, but it gives some interesting lore implications. Like, A, how does Doomfist know Doctrine? B, Doctrine was old, and then he suddenly became super young.
1: Well,
0: what's that about? Okay, vampire. But I mean, there's no magic in Overwatch, allegedly.
1: It, what?
0: Allegedly, the developers claim there is no magic in Overwatch.
1: Oh, yeah, because the anima weapons aren't magic.
0: Yeah, it's anima.
1: Anima weapons aren't magic.
0: So
1: okay.
0: I'm interested to see how they spin this one and be like, guys, it's not magic. He's using
1: his
0: drones.
1: It's just vampires.
0: He's just using his technological vampire AI or something stupid like that. But the cinematic
1: also,
0: is super cool.
1: The iris? Excuse me?
0: Yeah, right? It's not magic?
1: Yeah.
0: Okay.
1: Bullshit.
0: But that's kind of it for what I wanted to talk about in Overwatch. I did...
1: Speaking of magic.
0: Oh, good segue.
1: Segue.
0: Okay. Sorry, audio listeners love you to bits. I was just dancing.
1: Yeah, Lana was dancing.
0: But we wanted to actually talk about for our nerd drama segment today. Jack, the rules of D&D have changed.
1: A while ago.
0: The power in the D&D universe changed forever.
1: We should make sure we mention this. This happened a while ago.
0: This was
1: ago.
0: A long time ago.
1: This is the 2024 rule. 2024 rule set.
0: Did you catch my reference,
1: happened,
0: Jack?
1: What?
0: The power in the DC universe is about to change forever.
1: Is it making a Doom reference?
0: No, that's a Black Adam reference for all three people who watched Black Adam.
1: Is this a challenge?
0: No,
1: are you
0: mentioning
1: Black Adam?
0: No, it's actually not.
1: Okay,
0: being silly.
1: Okay.
0: Some people would call that a red herring. Okay, now let's move on.
1: Is that a challenge?
0: No.
1: Yeah, I can't ask that like every time.
0: Yeah,
1: say,
0: yeah,
1: I can't just keep asking that. But D&D rule set has changed from the 2014, which is the original, and the 2024, which is the new D&D rule set. This is important. It's not that important. You can still play with the 2014 or the 2024. They are backwards compatible with each other. I actually ran a game where everyone was using 2014 except one guy used 2024.
0: Mm-hmm.
1: It's kind of weird. You have to do a little bit of research. If you're going to do that, I don't recommend doing that. But you can. It totally works. Everything still works. And the biggest thing is if you're thinking, oh, God, wait a minute. The books are like $30 to $60, which, holy shit, they are expensive.
0: I know, right?
1: I'm having to buy some books because of the D&D campaign we're about to do.
0: Wait, I'm actually so excited
1: about
0: that.
1: Yeah, holy shit. Luckily, the one I was going to get, which I needed, was only $30 instead of $60. But there's others that are like
0: $60. And we'll talk about our campaign, too, once it starts up.

0: What's it? Yeah. Oh, God. I haven't even had time. I haven't had time to. Well, at least I know who your main villain's going to be. I got to do leveling stuff. But
1: I'm terrified.
0: Oh, you fucking should be. So the 2014 set just had, it's all the normal classes, and 2024 set has all the normal classes as well. There's a few key differences, such as some of these subclasses that were in, like, Tasha's Cauldron or whatever have actually been moved into the 2024 set. So if it was 2014, if you're playing 2014, you have, like, I'll do Warlock, for example. You have Fiend, you have, the Great Old One. You have Fiend, Great Old One, and one other one. I don't fucking know. And you have those. When you go to the 2024, you have Fiend, Great Old One, and Celestial. When everyone knows Celestial's actually in Tasha's Cauldron or Eberron. I can't remember which one. Or I'm completely wrong and it's in Xanthar's Guide.
1: Yeah.
0: But it's some of the ones that are in the DLC were actually moved to 2024. And some of the others are not anymore. And they're just kind of not there. Now, this is important because I believe, don't fact check me on that. Or do fact check me on this. there's a new Eberron that was released. And there is the 2024 Player's Handbook that was released. That's it. And
1: Released in 2025, Eberron Forge of the Artificer.
0: 2025, yeah. Forge of the Artificer. Because they revamped all the classes except Artificer, because that's a DLC class. So they had to revamp the Artificer class, which means a new Eberron book. Okay, yeah. And then as this keeps going, it's something very important I do need to mention. Everything is backwards compatible. Because it's backwards compatible, even though you're on the 2024 rule set, you can still use like Tasha's Cauldron and the DLC books from the 2014 set. It still works. If you have subclasses like, oh, I really want to do Hexblade, which is what you want to do.
1: Which is what I'm doing, yeah.
0: You want to do a Hexblade. That can still work, even if you're using 2024. By the way, we're using 2024.
1: We are.
0: I'm not using 2014. Fuck 2014. A lot of people love the 2014. There's nothing wrong with it. I personally like the 2024, but that's probably because it came out when I existed. It just makes more sense. I like it.
1: When you existed. Yeah. For audio listeners, I'll give you a bit. Jack sprung to life one day in 2024, just randomly.
0: right when D&D popped up, I popped up with it.
1: Anyone ever read Journey to the West? Jack was like the monkey that popped out of Sun Wukong, that popped out of the stone.
0: Yeah.
1: But, except it was an Xbox 360 that cracked open.
0: Oh my God.
1: Jack Rose out.
0: Dude,
1: of it.
0: Xbox 360. Nah, you know what it was? It was the Wii with Skylanders.
1: Dude, I love Skylanders. Who was your main Skylander?
0: It was the Magma dude for a while.
1: Ooh, yeah.
0: And then I changed it to the fish guy.
1: Oh, Gilgrunt.
0: Yeah.
1: I was a Trigger Happy fan, but I did I found the Magma guy in like the forest outside of my school, and I found this is a really weird story. I found it with a friend, and so every week we would trade off the Skylander on Friday
0: that's really funny.
1: To have it for the weekend. Yeah, but sorry, go back to D&D. What were you saying?
0: I mean, that's kind of it. The rules are backwards compatible, but they're still fine. There's slight changes, such as like little things, like the fact that a warlock only gets their. Or not a warlock. Like some of the subclasses you don't get at level 3. You still get them at level 3, but it changes some things up.
1: Yeah.
0: I don't know everything because I don't play all the classes. I don't play D&D that much. I'm going to be honest. I just really like it. But sure. A lot of things have changed, but the core mechanics are still there. They've just adjusted them slightly. The quickest and easiest way, listen, guys, just look up, if you decide to use the 2024, which I recommend you do, just use 2024 and look up the slight changes. Just look up like, oh, well, what's the change with shifting weapons? Like, how does that work? Just look it up. They, for the most part, they made everything a lot easier.
1: Yeah.
0: Like, the wording still sometimes gets a little weird, but they made everything a lot easier with just little things like that. That's all. I can't get too far into it. I don't have, like, everything in front of me.
1: Yeah.
0: But That's it. I highly recommend the 2024. It's great. You get subclasses earlier and you get tons of other shit earlier.
1: Mm-hmm.
0: And then later, I think they added new stuff. Don't quote me on that.
1: Well, thanks for the TLDR rundown, Jack. I will have to adapt to these 2024 rules.
0: Well, you don't know the 2014 rules.
1: I do.
0: You do?
1: I know some of them.
0: Oh.
1: I played a campaign a couple years ago, but... Well, actually, it's more like 7 years ago.
0: I'm not worried. You'll be fine.
1: Okay, cool.
0: 7 years ago. Yeah, you've definitely forgotten.

0: the rules at that point.
1: Yeah, I have. Let's move on to our next segment, Jack. Since we're going to be talking about Witch Hat and anime next, I wanted to play some anime music. Something we never do on this show.
0: Oh, God.
1: I just wanted to tell some of our listeners, I've been really loving this one anime, Daemons of the Shadow Realm, or Yomi no Sugi. It touches on the themes of duality in the title in Japanese. I don't actually know how, but I just read online that it has something to do with like yin and yang, and I'm like, that's really cool. The lyrics also reflect this theme, and duality is just something really cool that, like, I feel like a lot of shows don't always touch on. It seems like kind of an interesting subject that I think this show explores really well. Every episode is like named this and so it's like the first episode is called Asa and Yoru. And a lot of the episodes after are like, it's like this daemon and that daemon are like Hana and Terra are like these different characters. And so it's really cool to like see the naming conventions for the episode also follow the duality theme. It's just something I think is really cool. And season one just wrapped up. So with all that said, enjoy the song that I really like, you guys.

0: And that was the season one opener for Daemons of the Shadow Realm.
1: I totally unmuted your mic at the right time and didn't cut off the first thing you said. I don't want to hear it, Mr. Enjoy.
0: Yeah, that was my bad. We're not supposed to say that.
1: Audio listeners, love you to bits.
0: Love you to bits.
1: Oh, you're not supposed to, right after a song, you're not supposed to say enjoy. Exactly like in broadcast, you're not allowed to say switching gears.
0: Yeah, you guys couldn't see that, but I was actually hitting myself the whole time that song was playing.
1: That was happening. I was trying to actively stop him. Yeah.
0: But that was Tobu Toki.
1: You got it. You got it.
0: I love that song. It's actually really good. Jack, did you have a song you wanted to play today?
1: I do. I do have a song. The song I wanted to play is actually the ending, which is weird. We always play openings.
0: We always play openings.
1: I'm playing the ending of season two of Solo Leveling. Yes, I know. You have some...
0: I have some qualms.
1: You have some qualms with it.
0: I'll put it aside for now.
1: Yeah. I love the show, but I don't love the show from a film perspective. I don't love the show from a, oh, this is an amazing and great show. No, it has everything I need. It has an easy ass follow, like story to follow. It has great animation and it's got aura. That's it. That's all I need. I don't need much more than that. So, this is Unapex. Oh God. Uh-oh. This is Unapex by TK from Linktosity Secure.
0: Wow. That was amazing, Jack. Boom! Play it.

0: That's not the song.
1: Of course, producer. Sorry. They left. Oh, thank God they left at that point.
2: We're just messing up. Oh my God! Enjoy. It's horrible. Playing another. What is Reflection by Jungle?
1: I don't know what Reflection by Jungle is. I forgot to stop the song. But anyways, the song before that was my song.
2: Yeah.
1: We were just about to talk about how the reason I like that song. I hate Tokyo Ghoul.
2: Yeah.
1: Well, I like the idea, the world of it, but I don't like Tokyo Ghoul.
2: Mm-hmm.
1: Which is crazy because it has good fight scenes. This that it's yeah. Is a little too edgy
2: solo
1: for
2: leveling.
1: Me. Is a little too edgy for me, which is crazy because I like solo leveling. Yeah. Doesn't matter.
2: You just wanted to double dip this week, huh?
1: Yeah, I really did. Damn.
2: You love Reflection by Jungle.
1: Reflection by Jungle. But, yeah, I mean, that's kind of the... But it's very Tokyo Ghoul-esque, the beginning of that song.
2: Yeah.
1: Which I've been racking my brain trying to figure out what that was until just now I figured it out.
2: You know what I've been racking my brain about, Jack?
1: Hmm.
2: Our discussion argument segment of this week.
1: Discussion argument?
2: We're going to have an argument.
1: We're going to have an argument?
2: So, Jack.
1: Yeah?
2: Tokyo Ghoul...
1: Yeah.
2: Is what I would say fits into one of the big three of anime, manga, that come out recently. And tell me if you also agree with this pattern.
1: Tokyo Ghoul came out recently?
2: No. I mean, it fits into this pattern that a lot of anime coming out recently have been fitting into. And manga, too, on the Shonen Jump app. You'll see a lot of manga that are either Ghost Hunter manga, Spy Assassin manga.
1: Oh, yeah.
2: Or witch-related manga.
1: Yeah.
2: And those... seem to be the big three of anime manga right now. I'm just curious how you feel about that, because Ghost Hunter shows, I would say, are like your JJKs, your Chainsaw Mans, you have some Spy Assassin shows like Spy Family, Sakamoto Days, and then witch shows like the show I wanted to talk about today, Witch Hat Atelier. But what are your opinions on this pattern that's kind of arisen, Jack?
1: I think it's great. Love it. I love witch shows because that obviously means fantasy.
2: Yeah.
1: And then...
2: Oh, free run.
1: Yeah. And then ghost shows, I mean, you can kind of do whatever the fuck you want with a ghost show, which is why I like it. So... I mean, the other one, what's the other one?
2: Spy and Assassin shows.
1: Spy X Family's great. The others are like, okay. Whatever. I don't care. Spy X Family was awesome. Yeah. I love, that is a show that just makes me feel good.
2: Like, yeah, it's a feel-good show.
1: I
2: haven't gotten into Sakamoto Days. I know there's some discourse around it because the manga fans aren't happy with the anime adaptation.
1: Yeah.
2: But I do kind of love that the show is just straight hands. It's just people, like, no superpowers. They're just punching, kicking, and it has cool fight choreo, which I always love.
1: Love that.
2: But we're not talking about Sakamoto Days. We're talking about Witch Hat. Jack, Witch Hat has made a splash this anime season.
1: Oh, that's great.
2: It came onto the scene. No one was really expecting it. Manga has actually
1: Shadow dropped.
2: And the manga's been coming out since 2016. I don't know if you know that. And the anime was incredible.
1: Oh, yeah.
2: Season
1: one,
2: gorgeous to look at.
1: So amazing.
2: I also fell in love with all of the characters. The cast is incredible. Do you have any favorite characters from season one?
1: I mean, I like Coco.
2: Oh, Coco's so cute.
1: But I also like the Gojo clone. What's his name?
2: Oh, Kifri.
1: I love Kifri. Man, I can't not, okay?
2: He's so cool.
1: It's the white hair. That's what it is.
2: Yeah.
1: And people are weak to white-haired individuals.
2: He's like almost scary, too, which is interesting. You never really see that from an anime mentor.
1: Oh my God. The point where they're like, hey, here's the ending credits.
2: Yes,
1: we're
2: yes.
1: Play the music and everything, and then out of nowhere, cut everything as he goes right back to story. Are you kidding me?
2: Oh my gosh. So cool. Ugh. So cool. I also love the show.
1: Now that we've sufficiently scared off any non-anime watcher in the 15-mile radius of that.
2: It's funny because this show honestly is one that I feel like I could show to non-anime fans and they'd be like, wait, anime is kind of cool, actually.
1: Actually, I have a really funny thing about this. My mom, I got my mom to watch anime, which is hilarious.
2: Oh, really?
1: Because she doesn't watch anime and she doesn't like it. But me and my brother were tormenting her, as we do.
2: As you do.
1: Yeah. And there was a point where my brother, like, stole the remote so she couldn't change it. And he's like, Jack, what anime should I get her to watch? And he was like, I'm going to put on Soul Leveling or some, like, weird complicated show that she's obviously not going to like. And just to be funny.
2: Just to be funny.
1: I was like, nah, put on Apothecary Diaries.
2: Oh,
1: and
2: okay.
1: So I put

0: on Apothecary Diaries. What happens? But I call my mom back and she goes, I hate you. And I go, what? And she goes, I hate you. You got me into Apothecary Diaries. I'm like, what are you talking about? And she's like, I'm on episode like 15.
1: Dude.
0: I'm like, whoa, you passed me.
1: That is so incredibly based.
0: It's so funny. She's like, I can't believe I'm watching this. And I'm like, hey.
2: Is great.
1: That show's awesome.
0: Yeah,
1: dude.
0: This show's good. Kind of like a witch show.
1: Kind of. No, I like a lot of the anime that are coming out recently. Witch Hat, especially.
0: Actually,
1: yeah.
0: Apothecary Diaries would be a spy show.
1: Oh yeah, it would,
0: because
1: wouldn't
0: she's
1: it?
0: In
1: because
0: the
1: she's like in the court.
0: She's in the court.
1: Yeah,
0: and she at this point from where I've watched, she kind of has the ability to like get out when she needs to.
1: Yeah.
0: So it's like she's in there for a reason now. She's playing the game.
1: Yeah.
0: I.
1: Apothecary Diaries is cool, but I'm kind of a LARPer. I haven't watched that much. But yeah, that's kind of all. Well, I did want to say my favorite characters from Witch Hat are probably Riche, Tetia, and Olrugio. I love Tetia's accent. It's like Danish.
0: Oh
1: I
0: my
1: think.
0: God,
1: so
0: I
1: awesome.
0: Love Tetia's accent.
1: All of their
0: oh,
1: accents are awesome.
0: I could listen to it all day.
1: Yeah, no, genuinely.
0: It does a really good job with actually showing accents.
1: Yeah.
0: Because anime doesn't do that typically.
1: No.
0: They never do
1: it's
0: that.
1: It's usually just like American
0: it's
1: guys.
0: It's really, really good.
1: Yeah. No, I actually love that show. And it's such an interesting world. The characters are all so wholesome and fun. I love when Tetia's like, the best things comes in twos, like pigtails. I'm like, oh my gosh. But yeah, love Witch Hat. And Jack, I think we're actually almost out of time for today's show, so I wanted to wrap things up with our One Nerdy Thing segment. For those who don't know, this is a segment where we talk about one nerdy thing that we did this week, and it's a time where we can take a step back from the news desk and discuss something wholesome that we did for, you know, the nerdy stuff we love. This week, I actually was texting some of my friends, and they were like, oh, like, we all miss each other, like, we're off in college, blah, blah, blah. And we were all sending, like, memes to the group chat. It was like, I gotta find some of them. But it was a really wholesome, like, just kind of a nice experience to be, like, I can communicate the fact that, like, I miss my friends through, like, silly memes and through, like, like, Gumball. Has some really good funny
0: audio listeners love you to death. Landon just showed me a photo on his phone of Gumball with his face all big and like open mouth and everything.
1: My one friend sent this text that says life without you people, and it's like this video of this AI baby running into like a ditch and then concrete like pours over it. just funny stuff, man. But that was probably my nerdy thing of the week. Just, you know,
0: yeah.
1: Missing my friends.
0: Yeah.
1: Expressing it through memes.
0: Yeah.
1: What about you, Jack?
0: I worked on a virtual studio. And,
1: and that
0: virtual studio
1: well.
0: Is not, yeah, that didn't go well. But it is my nerdy thing. I mean,
1: it looks super cool.
0: It doesn't get more nerdy than game design. Let's be honest.
1: Yeah.
0: And that's basically what it is. I was using Unreal Engine. So while it's making a virtual studio not for games, it's game design.
1: Yeah.
0: So. That was my nerdy thing. That's what I did.
1: That's very nice.
0: Just
1: Jack.
0: Because it didn't work out.
1: Doesn't mean it wasn't cool.
0: Yeah. It's yeah. very, it, yeah.
1: And I got to see it, and I'll tell you guys, all your listeners love you to bits. Boom, it was awesome. But that's, you know, where we bring today's history lesson to a close. Whether
0: Ooh,
1: you consider yourself
0: Sorry,
1: a
0: I
1: nerd.
0: Can't. We've been watching Marvel.
1: We
0: I
1: have
0: can't
1: been. It's really good. I love War Machine. But whether you consider yourself a nerd or not, we hope you found something here that made your day just a little bit brighter. And before we sign off, Jack.
0: Yeah.
1: I'm going to give you one last chance to guess what today's game was.
0: Oh, today's game?
1: Yep.
0: Are
1: you already getting tased? Sounds like a tiki room.
0: Let's see. Ooh, that is actually a really hard one, because I thought I nailed you, and then I didn't, and then I stopped thinking about it.
1: Thought you
0: it.
1: Nailed me?
0: Yeah. Yeah. No, not okay. Audio listeners love you to death. He was making a face.
1: Okay.
0: His eyebrow went up. He was making a face.
1: I'm not the one saying I'm nailing
0: people. I have
1: people.
0: No idea. What is it?
1: So today's game was that I needed to say boom 3 times.
0: Oh, that's okay.
1: I did it.
0: That's not fair. That's in your normal vocabulary.
1: Boom. Looking for this? You know what, Jack?
0: I helped.
1: You helped. I only
0: helped.
1: Said it twice. Jack said it the third
0: time.
1: Oh,
0: my God.
1: So, Jack, how about we just let you off with a light tase today?
0: Oh, a light one?
1: Just a 1 second, like
0: because
1: a
0: because I've been having such a day. Because
1: you've been on
0: yeah.
1: a streak,
0: yeah.
1: yeah.
0: Okay.
1: Okay. Light tase. Here we go.
0: Ready?
1: Yep.
0: That was a delayed reaction because I'm not gonna lie, I like braced for it and then I went wait and then he fucking tased me. That hurt.
1: Oh, this is probably my favorite part of the show every week.
0: Fuck you.
1: But you know, Jack, through all of our arguing and
0: light
1: tasing,
0: tase my ass.
1: We.

0: always have a good laugh, don't we?
1: Yeah, you're laughing about it.
0: I am laughing. Well, thank you everyone for tuning in to the show this week. It was a lot of fun. And we want to leave you all with one final song, a closing piece from a show that we both love, Jack and I, Witch Hat, which we were just talking about.
1: Yep.
0: So we'll be back here next Friday at 1 p.m.
1: Damn it.
0: with more of what's going on today in nerd history.
1: Yeah, don't tase me again, please.
0: I'm going to...

0: 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Do you want to learn more about interviewing politicians, artists, and actors? 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
4: to lie. 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

0: Welcome to Rice and Receipts. We are back in our regular scheduled programming, a little behind schedule, but we are very excited to talk today. If you're new to the show, we are a show where we talk about gossip, love, and stories straight from Asia. I'm DJ Tina.
1: And I'm DJ Zoe.
0: And welcome back to our show.
1: Yay.
0: Second season. Rice and Receipts is such a labor of love for all of us, and we are very excited to kind of just show you guys what's going on in Asia, any gossip and stuff like that. And today is a very scandalous news.
1: Yay!
0: To be honest with you, this is one of my favorite stories. This is one, like, up there on top of, like, holy shit, what happened?
1: Mm-hmm.
0: How do you feel, Zoe?
1: Yeah, I like this story, but I think I like stories that are more about, like,
0: love.
1: Yeah.
0: Like
1: stuff that happens to, like, rich people and, like, their love stories.
0: There's some crazy, like, if you guys ever watched Crazy Rich Asians, this is what it's all about. This is, like, they do everything to the max. They do everything mm-hmm. to the extreme.
1: Mm-hmm.
0: And so, but coming up of it, let's see. What's happening to this September? Any events this September? If you are around Chapman, there is a freaking market tomorrow.
1: Oh yeah, they have the farmers market tomorrow, and they open at 8 and they close around 1.
0: Mm-hmm. And so farmers market is right near the K residence. If you guys don't know where that is, it's like near Dodge and stuff like that. And it's in Orange, California, and I say always go ahead and take a look at it. There's some really good fresh produce. I went there. Have you been there before?
1: I haven't gone.
0: Girl, it's like right out your door.
1: I know, I'm too lazy.
0: Oh yeah. It's like it closes a little bit earlier.
1: It's kind of overstimulating for me. There's like a lot of people and a lot of vendors.
0: They have some bomb ass cookies.
1: Really?
0: There's like this woman who does, like, I don't know if she's still here because they went last year, but she sells like gluten-free, like sugar-free.
1: Yuck.
0: But you know how most of it is like nasty as shit? This one is really good. The one that she has is really, really good. Alrighty. So before we get into this very juicy and crazy news about a particular sister Red, let's start to listen to this music I'm going to introduce you to. Actually, you know what? Should we just get right into it?
1: Yeah, all why right. not?
0: Okay. So this is setting the scene. Go.
1: Okay. So setting the scene, you're sitting on your couch in the city of Nanjing, mm-hmm. where all of a sudden your phone blows up and one of your friends mysteriously sends you a link. And she only tells you, do you recognize him? And so you're curious and you click on the link, and that's when your whole world changes.
0: Mm-hmm.
1: So how familiar are you with the title Nanjing Uncle Red?
0: Literally no clue. Well, we have to fake and say it's no clue.
1: Yeah, well, I didn't know about this story until Tina researched about it.
0: And it was crazy.
1: Yeah.
0: So, like, give you a little bit of background. You know how you're like, hey, sisters, or like, hey, brother, like, you know, like, okay, basically in Asian China, like Asia, Southeast Asia, like we call everybody our brothers, our sisters, like...
1: Our auntie and uncle.
0: Auntie, our aunties and our uncles and our, like, And so we call this person Sister Red. Obviously, mm-hmm. he's not actually your freaking sister, but, you know, you get the gist.
1: Mm-hmm.
0: Okay.

0: So you're in this beautiful city in Nanjing, okay? And on July 5th, 2025, so maybe like a year now, news broke of a conspiracy and a complete scandal about a particular person named Sister Hong. A website, kid you not, featuring more than 1,000 videos of this figure, Sister Hong, performing some deeds with more than 200 men went fucking viral. So.
1: Okay. So you're in Nanjing and you're chilling in your home down in the basement of this apartment, but you've been noticing something strange with your apartment recently. You notice that there's a lot of men coming into your apartment with a bunch of household goods. And you would think nothing of it, but the fact that it's from random men that go into one singular house, that is the house of Uncle Nanjing.
0: So you're like, what the hell? Like, why is there so many just men just going up into this apartment?
1: Into this one singular apartment.
0: And it's like every single day is a
1: different... And this apartment is small, no?
0: It's teeny tiny. Like, it's like the size of like... I think like the size of like a big bathroom. It's not you're comfortable, but it's in like the basement.
1: Yeah.
0: So who is Uncle Red, or in this case, Sister Hong? Okay, so why is everybody's phone fucking blowing up from this guy? Sister Hong is actually a man. And his real name...
1: He's 38 years old,
0: and his name is Zhao, okay? But online, he goes by
1: Nanjing Hongjie. So Hongjie means literally translates to Sister Red. Literally translates to Sister Red.
0: So, online, you know how we have furries in America?
1: Yeah.
0: We have furries in America, and in China, we have Sister Red. And this is this guy, and he's not trans or anything like that. He's, like, genuinely just dressing up, like, he's cosplaying as a girl, basically.
1: Yeah.
0: Like, he's just full up. He is wearing a brown wig. He's wearing a red fat lip. And a fake gauze wig. He's wearing a mask. So basically all you can see is like his eyes, right? And he's wearing like some eyeliner. And then he has, when he records his videos, is like this really big beauty filter.
1: Yeah. And this man, like, he lived in a tiny bare apartment. One bed, no mattress, and just a wooden board under a thin blanket. And he was a migrant worker. He was also, didn't he dress like really pale? Like his skin was like not even like pale, like it was white.
0: Yeah, like he got some geisha, like, you know, the geisha makeup.
1: Like, yeah. He was literally like, the color white.
0: Yeah.
1: And for those who don't know, like the reason why like his skin is like super pale is because like in Asia, like that is like the beauty standard. Like the more pale you are, like they think like the more beautiful you are.
0: So definitely some, we can talk all about beauty standards here in Asia. And so he's enlisting some men to do some stuff, okay? And his payment, what are they paying him by?
1: They're not paying him in cash. They actually bring like household goods, like apples, cooking oil, milk. Oh,
0: yeah. Delicious. Sorry, that was a bad time to say delicious. I should have said delicious after the cooking oil, not the milk.
1: I was like, ooh. What? But yeah, they really didn't pay him money. Instead, like the entry fee was like either like food, like household goods,
0: toilet paper,
1: sometimes watermelon, which is very interesting.
0: Yeah.
1: That's like Uber Eats or like DoorDash on crack. But they don't even bring like
0: they don't even bring good shit.
1: They bring like ingredients.
0: Yeah, like
1: he's like, I need oil today to cook my meal. Yeah, to cook my meal, bring me oil.
0: I need some apples. And you know what, and this like, and these guys like bringing this stuff, I'm pretty sure they're buying him like the up and up version of all these.
1: Yeah. Like, but I wonder like what quality goes through like these guys' heads when they hear like, I don't take money. I

0: take, they like, apples or watermelon or toilet paper.
1: It must be, like, the best.
0: They're like, that's a deal.
1: That's
0: like,
1: a fucking deal.
0: That's a fucking, yeah.
1: This is better than Groupon. Yeah. So, okay. So, we're going to find out on how he enlisted so many men off the internet to fuck. Okay. And we're going to find out, like, how he's... All right, first of all, how he's polling so many men.
0: So many men. Better poll game than us.
1: Better poll game
0: than us. We should start advertising, huh? Tina has been wanting to meet new people. So, now, you should just be like, well, if you want to go on a date... You gotta bring me apples. I'm running low on oil. You're gonna have to get oil if you want to go on a date.
1: Toilet paper? Yep.
0: Toilet paper I need.
1: Yeah. You know what? Flowers die. But, like, household goods? That.
0: Like, in this economy. Like, what can you do with flowers? They sit there and look pretty, but you actually need something you can use. So. Yeah.
1: Give me some gas. Oh.
0: Oh, my gosh. God. You're like, if you want to go on a date, we can use my car, but you have to fill up the gas. In this economy... Wait, hikey, yeah. Wait, yeah.
1: My next.
0: You should put that on your profile.
1: My next hinge prop is gonna be.
0: If you wanna go on a date with me,
1: please help me pay for my gas.
0: You know how, like, some people, they're like, on, like, have you seen on TikTok where they're like, if you wanna date with me, you have to bark? You're like, yeah. If you wanna date with me, pay for my gas.
1: I need to make men fill out a Google form.
0: Yeah.
1: I'm thinking of I'm contemplating going on Hinge.
0: Really?
1: Yes.
0: I thought you said never again.
1: Okay.
0: Wow, you get tea from China and from here.
1: Because I was thinking last week I was on Bumble. 2 weeks ago I was on Bumble. Mm-hmm. And I deleted it. You should be so proud of me. I deleted it.
0: Wow. What made you delete it? But what about the guys you were talking to?
1: I threw all of them away.
0: Yeah, well, they weren't...
1: Oh my gosh, okay. Side note.
0: So this, you know, I talked to Tim about the guy that you were interested in, and he said she should just follow him.
1: Fuck no! Why can't he follow me?
0: I suppose.
1: Okay, so this guy says, good morning, I've been working with the kids for a while, because he was talking about where he worked.
0: Yeah.
1: Me and him have been talking for 2 weeks now. Mm-hmm. Okay, this is 2 weeks of, like, every single day communication.
0: Mm-hmm.
1: And I was like, and he just found out today where I worked, so what a fucking G. And I said, like, oh, good morning, rise and shine. Any fun plans for Friday night? He says, I'm going out with my friends to the bar, funny enough. I hate the bar, though. And I said, if we ever not become pen pals.
0: How?
1: Where is he? If we ever not become pen pals. Because he's literally, like, he's in San Diego.
0: Oh, my God, Tina.
1: And I'm like,
0: you know what? That's better than Texas.
1: Yeah, and I'm like, if we ever stop becoming pen pals, I'll show you how fun the bars is when you're with me.
0: Mm-hmm.
1: And all he said is, that would be awesome. I'd love that. Are you the fucking girl?
0: Wait, but how else is he supposed to respond, no?
1: Yes, of course I'd love to see you. Yeah, when are you free? Let me take you out on the date. Let's meet each other.
0: I guess.
1: You mean?
0: But I feel like...
1: That'd be awesome. I'd love that. Bitch, I say that. If a guy tells me to hang out, I'll be like, yeah, that'd be awesome. I'd love that.
0: I think he was just trying to be nice, no?
1: But why isn't he initiating? Like, little
0: Maybe
1: bitch.
0: Because it's only the second week.
1: Second
0: week? And he
1: doesn't
0: want to make empty promises.
1: What empty promises? There's nothing to be empty. Everything's just empty. There's no promises to even be made because everything that he does is empty. So I texted him. I was like, oh, so when would you like to see me? Obviously, right?
0: Uh-huh.
1: Oh, wait. So anyways, we have the right time, right?
0: I don't know. You signed up.
1: Oh, yeah, we have the right time.
0: Are you sure?
1: Is today Friday?
0: Yeah.
1: Yeah, I'm positive. So, anyways, yeah, I'm like, I needed to make sure. And I was like, I hate that these men aren't... Mind you, these men don't even want to fucking see me. Mind you, this is me being a hot-ass bitch and you still don't want to see me, and fucking Sister Hong from China is getting 200,000 fucking men to come see him for a fucking bag of groceries. Oh my God, guys. The dating scene is fucked. The dating scene is fucked. Oh, Jesus. I need to make a mailbox of, like, people giving me recommendations on what to do with my dating life, because this is just going dire. Okay, back to the topic. How the hell is he pulling off... Are you checking it?

0: Mm-hmm. How the hell is he pulling off all these fucking men? I'm positive, guys. It's two, right?
1: Yeah.
0: Okay, so we're on the right time.
1: Wait, I'll just go and talk to them.
0: Okay, so anyways, what is he doing? Sorry, guys. We thought that it was not the right time, and I'm like, oh no, if we didn't have the right time, then we're totally freaking screwed. And so, he gets on dating apps, and he posts... He poses as a married woman, and specifically, he targets men who are into the whole forbidden fantasy thing, okay? Another man's wife, that kind of energy. So, obviously, he's like, oh, he's cosplaying as his widow. He's cosplaying as his woman who, her man died in war or something, and he's a widow, okay? And so, everyone's, like, kind of into it. And so, he posts ads offering these free sexual services. And these ads, bro, they go fucking viral. And you think these are men from, like, Reddit hitting him up? No, guys. We're talking about college students. We're talking about gym trainers. We're talking about English teachers. Who else are we talking about?
1: Office workers and even foreign nationals. Mm-hmm. Relatively normal guys by all accounts.
0: Mm-hmm.
1: And according to Tina, not by me, they're low-key fine.
0: They are low-key fine. And if you guys ever search up Sister Red's men that she pulls, phew! Okay.
1: Now, here's where it gets crazy. Some of these men show up knowing that he was actually a man, mm-hmm. and others claim they had absolutely no idea. But here's the phrase that basically became the meme of this whole situation. Since I'm already here, I might as well see this through. No. And the whole time, there's a hidden camera rolling. Every single encounter, every face, all of it. Uncle Red stuck a small camera into the wall in front of the sink.
0: Mm-hmm.
1: To describe the living situation, it was a one-bedroom type deal, to preface.
0: So, like, when you stuck that camera in the fucking room, you saw everything in that goddamn room, okay?
1: So, it's pretty obvious that he had a camera then, no?
0: No, he stuck it in, like, a hole.
1: Okay.
0: So, like, they didn't know that they were being recorded.
1: Mm.
0: So, this was, like, not consenting recording, you know?
1: Mm.
0: Let's see here. So... Guys, I can't get over the fact that he literally pulled hundreds of guys. He probably talked to thousands, but he was able to get fucking hundreds of guys to go, okay? So he fucking was figuring out the loophole. And so everyone was kind of like debating, like netizens were kind of debating, like, what the fuck? What was he doing? I think Uncle Red was selling like a feeling. You know, that's where it's really getting a lot of these people hooked in. And these people aren't even a one-hit wonder. They come back multiple times. Okay, so, obviously, when he gets the cameras, right?
1: Mm-hmm.
0: He uploads them on the internet. And every single person, you would recognize the person. And when people online started analyzing the clips, they noticed that he was very, like, Uncle Zhao was low-key like a fucking Rizzler. So what was he doing?
1: So he was really gentle, and he's really patient and soft-spoken. And one commenter literally said his voice was more feminine than 80% of Chinese women. And there's this one clip that goes around, and he spots a cockroach in the room. And instead of freaking out, he goes in the quietest, most delicate voice. Wait, you should try. Wait.
0: Okay, so this is what he says. What is this? It's so big.
1: Wait, Tina.
0: Okay, you say it.
1: No, I'm not doing that.
0: For a cockroach. He's not saying this about anything else. He's just saying this like towards a cockroach.
1: And just like that, his client, a college student, gets to be the hero who handles it.
0: Mm-hmm.
1: So I feel like in a sense, it kind of raises like the men that he pulls, like their ego up.
0: 100%.
1: Like,
0: yeah.
1: Oh, I'm dependable. Like, you can count on me. Like, yeah, I'm such a man.
0: Yeah. And like, it's interesting because I'm like, he's really catering to their, like, I guess he knows what they want.

0: and he knows what they need to feel, and he really, really takes advantage of that. Like, this guy could be, in another life, he could have been a psychologist, because he read people, like, through and through. Okay, so what was, like, the aftermath of all that?
1: So Sister Hong was recording everything, including every interaction, and he would post them on a website and charge a $5 fee to access them. Once again, what a deal.
0: What a fucking deal.
1: I feel like if you go, not that I've been on, like, what is that app called?
0: What, I have no idea what you're talking about.
1: Like, you know, like, that app where, like, they'll sell feet pics for money or, like...
0: Oh, OnlyFans?
1: Yeah. I feel like they're quite upscaling that. Not that I would know.
0: Yeah.
1: Some $5 is pretty cheap. That's, like, less than a matcha.
0: Yeah. No, you're right.
1: And it blows up, and everyone starts buying access to see if their husband, fiance, or coworkers on it. And people start recognizing people they know.
0: Mm-hmm. So, once these videos start circulating online, obviously, the shit is gonna be blowing up the fucking bag. And men were being doxxed. Like, their social media profiles were being dug up. People were tagging their coworkers, their neighbors, their classmates. One woman recognized her fiance in the footage. This woman, I saw her, like... I saw her side of the story about it on, like, I don't know, Weibo. And she was very pretty. This woman was beautiful. And she found out that her husband, and her fiancé, mind you, cheated on her. And she filed for divorce. And she did not give back, like, the dowry money. I don't know if you guys know what dowry is, but it's, like, what the male family gives to the bride to... before the wedding, to be like, hey, I'm serious about you. It's like giving 5 cattles before the wedding.
1: Yeah. I think, isn't it supposed to, like, signify, like, this is how much, like, I value you, like...
0: And my commitment towards you.
1: Yeah, and my commitment towards you.
0: And so, yeah, she did not give that shit back. And the comments on that post was fucking wild, man.
1: Yeah.
0: So, yeah.
1: So, we did a little bit of research, and we wanted to pull some quotes online that netizens were saying after viewing... all the content that Sister Red was posting. And so if for you guys that don't know, Weibo is like, I would say it's like Facebook. Yeah, and some of them came forward recounting the exact moment they realized that he was actually, Sister Hong was a male. And their explanation for why they stayed,
0: sorry, I'm trying to take selfies. So the reason why they stayed... They were like, oh, you know, they've already gone this far. Might as well be a waste not to finish.
1: Oh, yeah, the quote.
0: And the phrase becomes the phrase. So on every single post about Sister Hong, everyone's like, since I'm already watching the video, I might as well see this through.
1: Another woman was watching all of this unfold from the outside. From an outside post, I'm such a loser compared to Sister Hong. He can find 1,000 plus guys without a problem. And look at me, I'm single forever.
0: And her friend goes like, you're not a loser, you just need to lower your standards. Sister Hong was fine with any man. Yeah, that is a story of...
1: That is today's story.
0: That's today's... It's okay, so if you Google it, it's Sister Red or Sister Hong...
1: I would definitely recommend, I think Stephanie Sue did some research
0: on this. Yeah, but we did it better, obviously.
1: So I definitely would recommend if you wanted to learn more detailed information, because hers goes on for like hours and hours.
0: Hers is really good.
1: And hers is so good.
0: And like she, my goal next week, I'm going to tell you guys a secret if anyone is listening to our beautiful podcast. It's the fact that we are going to be doing a photo shoot next week. Ooh, and she didn't even know this too. Even fucking Zoe didn't know it too. Guess what? I signed us up for a radio show photo shoot. So we're going to have...
1: Are you dead ass? You're... No, Tina's lying to me.
0: I'm not fucking lying to you.
1: Tina, when?
0: I think they're going to let us know by next week. But I gave us their signed time slot, so hopefully they'll reach out
1: to us. Tina, how do you know if I'm free or not?
0: Oh, no, I put, like, almost all days available, so, like, they'll let us know what times are available.
1: We're doing a photo shoot?
0: We're doing a photo shoot, and we're going to start setting up a Twitch stream.
1: Wow, you had big things in store for us.
0: So this show is going to be propelled. Like, I ideally, I want to do a lot of

0: Instagram, like, we're gonna have to start doing behind the scenes on Instagram on this stuff. Like, we gotta really kind of do our, we gotta do our big one, Zoe. We gotta do our big
1: Yeah.
0: one.
1: So about the photo
0: I
1: shoot, what is the photo shoot?
0: don't know. I think we're just gonna have to see. Like, I think.
1: Are we supposed to, how are we supposed to dress? Are they giving us?
0: No, they're not giving us. They're not giving us clothes.

0: Christmas Eve is such a good show.
1: I think so too.
0: I think it really is a good show. And every time I'm with you, I'm very excited.
1: Me too.
0: So thank you so much, guys, for listening in to Rice and Receipts. We're going to put on this song. It's called Blink by Zen. Why do you say it? Zen Russia? Rosie, no, this one. Blink by Zen. She can't even see. Anyways, Rosie, okay? But we hope you have a wonderful week.
1: Yes.
0: Bye, guys!
1: Bye-bye.
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0: Okay, so this is DJ Tara.
1: Hi.
0: And?
2: Hi, I'm DJ Anjali.
0: Yeah, Tara's actually my sister. Bianca is gone today, so we're improvising. We're bringing in some new people. And are you guys fans of this certain person we're about to talk about?
2: Yes.
3: Yes, I love her. She's my favorite ever.
2: She's one of my faves, yeah.
0: Well, okay, so our girl that we are talking about this week, she's super cool. She is my favorite Nepo baby. She's Grammy nominated, billions of streams, singer, songwriter, future actress. It is Gracie Abrams today. Pretty cool, right, guys?
3: Yeah. Oh yes, so cool.
0: Yeah, I love her personally. I mean, I'm a huge fan. I have posters of her all in my room. Yeah, I don't know. Are you guys like big fans?
3: Yeah, she really inspired me to get a lob, so I just love it.
0: A bob?
3: A lob. A long bob.
0: Oh, cool.
3: Yeah, she inspired me to cut my hair.
2: Yeah, she's really good. I like her songs, especially her sad songs. They're really good to listen to.
0: Very cool. Okay. Well, I think I want to discuss how we, like, first came to know her. Or, like, I don't know. I know she kind of, like, got viral at some point. But, like, I don't know. When did you guys start listening?
3: Low-key, like, on TikTok. Like, I heard her songs on TikTok. And also, like, from you. I feel like you would talk about her a lot. And then
0: I would.
3: I just kind of knew who she was.
0: Yeah.
2: Yeah, me, I kind of heard her on TikTok. And then... my dance team, like, they would play, like, Free Now as, like, a warm-up song, which is not a warm-up song, but they would play it every morning, and so then I heard that song and kind of got hooked on it, like, either junior or sophomore year.
0: Yeah. I found her in, like, 2021, and I've been a big fan ever since. I don't know. I'm, like, I call myself, like, an OG, because I think I'm, like, better than everyone else, because I discovered her before she... was like big. Anyway, moving on from that, we do have a really good song. This is off her newest album, Mini Bar, co-written with Audrey Hobert. So yeah, we're gonna cue that up right now.

0: Okay, we're back.
1: Yes.
0: Sorry, guys. You're low-key a little unprepared. That's kind of my bad. Come on, guys. I need banter.
1: Oh, no.
2: You're not unprepared. This is fine.
1: No, you weren't unprepared at all. And I know you had that script ready.
0: I did have a script ready, but honestly, guys, I don't really know all the technical stuff. So
1: It's okay.
0: Trying. We're moving along. Anyway, so let's kind of get started. She was born in 1999. In Los Angeles.
3: Wait, she's kind of old.
2: She's kind of younger than that.
0: What? Guys.
2: Wait, she's like almost, she's pushing 30.
1: Oh my God.
0: She's like 26?
1: 27.
0: She's not. Okay, someone needs to pull up the math on that, I fear.
3: 1999.
0: There's no way. She's literally Gen Z. Anyway, yeah, someone.
2: But she's 27.
3: Ew. Oh God, I mean, no offense.
2: Okay, so, well, she just turned 27.
3: Oh, it's kind of old. That's
2: not. That is kind of old.
0: Wow, okay. Okay, she's 27, but she's the daughter of J.J. Abrams. He's a big movie director. Her mom's also a big producer, so low-key nepo.
2: Very much.
0: It's okay, though, because I feel like she's talented.
2: Yeah.
3: I think that she makes up for it. It's fine.
2: Yeah, I think her music makes up for, like, I don't even think nepo is that bad, honestly, but... I think
0: yeah.
2: People have like mixed opinions on that, so I'm not.
0: I agree. No, I know. It's a interesting little topic, but yeah, she started writing songs at around 8. She actually first learned how to play the drums, which I think is interesting. She was doing drum lessons and then taught herself guitar, piano, ukulele. So she's very like, you know, multi-talented.
3: Yeah.
0: You can read the next bullet point.
3: Oh, okay. So, she began uploading early demos and covers to SoundCloud. Ooh, she's a SoundCloud artist. Okay.
0: Yeah. No, that's actually where a lot of good stuff is. Like, do you guys know the song In Between?
2: Mm-hmm.
0: Okay, wait, you know Vol. Wait, you don't.
3: I would have to hear it. I don't really know the names of stuff.
0: That one is a SoundCloud song.
3: Wait, I thought SoundCloud.
2: That's all over TikTok?
0: Yeah.
3: Oh, if it's on TikTok, I probably know it. I just thought SoundCloud. I thought SoundCloud was for like wannabe rappers.
0: I mean,
2: okay,
3: like I thought that was like something you kind
2: of
3: troll on.
2: SoundCloud rapper is a joke, but like a lot of like good singers started out on like SoundCloud.
3: Oh, I didn't know that. Well, anyways, and then she met her BFF and collaborator, Audrey Hobart. Ooh, at a fifth grade graduation.
2: Aww, that's really cute.
3: And then many songs have been written together, and they've also inspired each other. So it's kind of cute.
0: Okay, you don't read it word for word.
3: Okay.
0: Okay, you have to add in some like facts.
2: Oh, it's really cool. Isn't Phoebe about Gracie the one that
0: I think so?
2: Audrey wrote. It's speculated that the song Phoebe is about Audrey or the song Gracie.
0: Or, yeah, yeah. Ooh.
1: Wow.
0: She's really prepared, and you're not.
3: I'm sorry.
0: No, it's okay.

0: Okay, the next song we have is actually an Audrey Hovert song, one of my favorites. It's called Shooting Star. I don't know. I think she's a great writer, even though Tara may not agree.
1: Who?
0: Tara, you may not agree.
1: But who's a great writer?
0: Audrey Hovert.
1: Oh, I just
0: are like, you listening?
1: I just got distracted for a second.
0: Okay, well,
1: I don't know. She's like fine. I haven't really listened to a lot of her
0: You're
1: stuff.
0: Not being very female positive on Femme FM.
1: No, it's like, I don't think she's bad, but like, I think I've heard maybe one or two of her songs, so I feel like it's not valid if I have an opinion on it.
2: We made a TikTok to her song like a week ago.
1: We did?
2: Yes. Which one? I'm up on my dream.
1: Oh, wait, actually, no, I do know some of her songs, so that one's kind of fun.
0: Okay, anyway, we do have Shooting Star, so I hope you guys enjoy this more than Tara.

0: Hi.
1: Oh, okay.
0: Yeah, just okay. Read.
1: Well,
0: just,
1: she went to Barnard and then dropped out to pursue music, and then she dropped her single. But this is not really that related. But it's a really good school. It has 100% acceptance rate.
0: Isn't it part of Columbia?
1: It is. It's part of Columbia.
0: Yes.
1: So technically, she went to an Ivy League.
0: She was very smart.
1: Yeah.
0: And she still is smart, but I think
1: that's really cool.
2: But do you think a big reason that she got in was because of her background?
1: Probably.
2: I mean, not saying she wasn't smart. She definitely. You have to be smart to get into that, but do you think, her background kind of played a role into that?
1: I think it definitely helps in any situation with, a celebrity kid.
0: I'd agree. Yeah. Well, anyway, after she dropped out, her first single came out, Mean It. Do you guys know that one? Mm-hmm. Ooh, wait. You wouldn't.
2: Please don't ask me that.
0: Anyway, I like that one. She started working on her EP Minor, and it was with her then boyfriend slash music producer Blake Slatkin, and then Joel Little. I love this guy because

0: he's done, like Lover, Pure Heroine.
1: Lover is yeah. so good.
0: Isn't it?
1: I love it. Like, that was yeah. my favorite album for, like, years. Aww,
0: that's awesome.
1: And I love Pure Heroine. That's a really good album.
0: It's a good one.
1: Yeah.
2: Yeah. I love it, too.
1: Do you know what that is?
2: What?
1: Do you know what that is?
2: Lover?
1: No, Pure Heroine.
2: Lord.
1: Yeah, yeah.
0: Yes, I do.
1: No, like, I thought you were just messing around.
0: No, Tara knows a few songs.
2: Believe it or not, I am educated. I just don't know who these, like, random new people are that are just, like, not, like, niche, but like, I feel like they kind of, like, were never, I don't know, they're not, like, Taylor Swift, so it's, like.
0: But they worked with Taylor Swift.
2: Yeah, see, it's, like, whatever. So, I know some stuff.
0: Okay. Okay. Anyway, yeah, I think one of the biggest songs off Minor was I Miss You, I'm Sorry.
1: Oh my god, I
0: really that's a like good that one.
1: Song. Yeah.
0: I don't know. I think I still listen to it and I'm like, oh my gosh, like
1: yeah.
0: Just love the bridge.
1: I was yeah. listening to that like a few days ago in the car.
0: Yeah, it's a good one. And then this fun fact, this song actually like directly inspired Olivia Rodrigo's driver's license. Did you guys know that?
2: No, no, I didn't.
0: Yeah, cool. She was listening to I Miss You, I'm Sorry, and she was like, wait, like, I just got broken up with, and, like, I miss Joshua Bassett, so I'm gonna, like, I love you guys' reaction.
1: Olivia's my fave.
0: Yeah, she's the best. She's we haven't done an episode on her, but we should.
1: Oh my God,
2: maybe next week.
0: Maybe. I don't know. Depends what Bianca wants to do as well.
1: I could give you a whole list about Olivia.
0: Yeah. Wait, do you guys have tickets? Wait, I know you don't.
2: No, sorry. Obviously.
1: No, but I'm buying one.
2: She's going to go, I think, on, like, January 17th.
1: Like, your birthday?
2: Yeah.
0: Aww.
2: Yeah. I know. I wanted to go, but obviously I can't.
0: Yeah. But, well, I mean, we do have driver's license ready because, you know, that's Gracie in a way.
2: Yeah.
1: Yes.
0: Okay, guys, so we're gonna listen to Driver's License. Yeah, this is a really nostalgic one, low-key, but yeah. Enjoy.

0: street. Yeah, you said forever, now I drive alone past your street.
1: That's a classic one, I feel like.
2: That's like very OG.
3: Yes, that's like what got me on. Well, actually, that's a total lie. I'm lying to you. The High School Musical.
1: Wait, yes. High School
3: Musical. The musical. The series. Just for a moment, I was just listening to
1: that. Oh my God,
3: I
1: still listen to it.
2: Was it called All I Want?
1: Oh, I listened to like Born to Be Brave.
3: Oh, I know like the entire thing. Like I would watch it religiously.
2: The Rose Song.
1: Yeah. Yes. That's from season 2.
3: Yeah.
2: Yeah, that one.
1: Wait,
2: I love that one.
1: Guys, why do we like know so much about this?
2: Because I was an avid watcher until like the last season or something.
1: Oh, I then did not. Well, like, after she left.
3: After she left, it was like, why am I watching it?
2: I don't think I watched a single season where she wasn't on it.
3: I will say, my little like 12-year-old self just started watching it because I thought Joshua Bassett was like cute.
1: Ew.
2: he was cute in the first season. Yeah, he was like.
3: But it was messy for like a kids show.
1: Yeah, it was. Well, anyway, Gracie began working with Aaron Dessner in 2021. Folklore shout out. You guys know who he is?
2: No.
1: Okay. That's okay. And then she released her next EP, This Is What It Feels Like, which a lot of songs were produced by him. And then she also went on her, I think, second headlining tour. And then this was also the same year that she met her hero, Taylor Swift.
3: I'm jealous. I want to meet Taylor Swift.
2: I do too.
1: One day, guys.
3: She opened for the city right before Houston.
1: Wait, who are your openers for their tour?
3: Biba Doobie. And like, No. I like her. But like, I didn't know her at the time. So yeah. I was like, bro, who is this? And then this is so totally random, but I predicted the Ice Spice and Taylor Swift song.
1: Ooh.
3: Because I heard it playing. I have a video and I sent it to Jack and I was like, dude, Ice Spice, Taylor Swift collab.
2: Wait, did they play it?
3: Like, no, she was just, it was like music playing throughout the entire arena. And so I heard it and I was like, oh my God, that would be hilarious.
1: That's actually cool.
3: Yeah.
2: Wait, but, who was our second opener? Because our opener was Gracie.
1: Gracie?
2: Yeah.
1: And then.
2: But I wasn't like a fan of her until right after because we heard her and I was like, wait, she's really good. And then I started listening to her, I think, right after the Eras tour. And so I didn't like appreciate it.
1: I was like the only one standing up for her. Like everyone was sitting. I was like screaming.
3: Nobody was vibing with it. Yeah, Loki felt bad. I mean, she's really like well known now, like a lot of music. But I don't even know the second opener. I only knew one.
1: Yeah, I think our second one was Haim, which they're not really. Yeah, the sisters.
3: Wait, I love their song.
1: I like The Wire.
3: No, the one with Taylor Swift.
1: Gasoline. Nobody, no crime.
3: Is like,
2: wait, that's with
3: that,
2: them?
3: Yes.
1: Yeah.
2: I didn't know that.
3: One of my favorite Taylor songs.
2: Wait, me too.
3: Really?
2: Yeah.
3: It's so good.
1: Yeah.
2: It, like, tells a story.
3: My dad was like, I really like that it, like, conveys a story for me to, like, picture. I was like, okay.
1: Yeah. So, I feel like we had good openers, honestly. But, yeah, I think that also, like, ties in. She did start opening for, like, or Gracie started opening for Olivia Rodrigo. And then she actually became the opener for the Eras Tour, or obviously, as we were just discussing.
3: I'm jealous.
1: This was around the time Good Riddance, which was her debut album that came out early 2023, which mostly about her breakup with Blake Slatkin.
3: Was that messy?
1: Yeah.
3: Oh my God, wait. I don't know about that.
1: Yeah, they were together for like almost 10 years.
2: What did he do?
3: Oh God,
1: He produced all her...

0: old music. So anything on minor, and This Is What It Feels Like.
1: Wait, you should never date a music producer as a singer.
2: That's kind of awkward.
1: I feel like that's a given.
0: They would they'd produce songs like about their relationship.
1: And that's so weird.
2: That's so awkward. That's so awkward.
0: I'm like, guys.
1: Wait, was he older than her by like a decent amount?
0: Probably, and he was not attractive. I think I'm not trying to do hate speech, but I'm like, girl, what are we doing?
1: I mean, like, I that's just so like, I feel like that's already a red flag.
0: Yeah, I don't know, but I mean,
1: she's with Pedro Pascal now, right? No,
0: whoa,
1: not him.
0: Definitely not
1: the one that always looks like Daisy Edgar Jones. What's his name?
0: Paul Mescal.
1: Paul Mescal, yeah.
2: Pedro. It's like kind of similar names.
0: It's okay. I'm like, those are very different people. Anyway, yeah, I mean, but we got good riddance out of their breakup, so I like good riddance. Do you guys?
2: Mm-hmm. Yeah.
1: Yes.
0: No, you don't know anything, Tara.
2: Sorry, I don't know what that is.
1: No, you do. Yeah. You do.
0: But I think the Eras Tour really, like, changed a lot for her.
2: It put her on the map, for sure.
0: Yeah, definitely more mainstream. And, like, also best tour of all time, so.
1: Agreed.
0: Thank you. Yeah, it really
1: was. That was my first concert.
2: Me too.
1: Aww. Yeah. So, yeah. Like, nothing's ever lived up since.
0: Yeah.
1: Because what can... Like, nothing. It was, like, the best thing ever.
0: I know. So, I think we're going to play the next song. It was a really fun chant. Like, you know, where she's like, tell you I'm sorry. Sorry!
2: Oh.
0: Sorry, that was a really bad.
2: Thank you.
0: Sorry. But, like, you guys know that chant where everyone screams, sorry?
2: No, I don't remember.
0: Oh, my God. Guys, you know this. Okay, whatever. I hope the listeners will know and they'll scream the chant. Anyway, here's 21.

0: Tara doesn't.
1: No.
0: Even though I screamed it, and you, I guess you were judging me the whole time at the Eras tour.
1: Probably. Yeah, probably. I can't even lie. Yeah. But that was also, like, I don't know how many years ago.
2: It was 2023.
0: So. Three?
2: Guess 3 years ago.
0: Yeah.
1: That was a while ago, so no, I don't remember you singing a chant 3 years ago.
0: Okay. Whatever. Anyway, yeah, she started getting, like, a lot more popular, which I think is a really common theme with all the Eras Tour openers. I mean, yeah. Sabrina and, like, the other people, you know. I don't know.
1: Yeah.
2: Yeah, I really think that the Eras Tour helps, like, a lot of artists, like, get on
0: yes.
2: the map. Yeah.
1: Especially, like, Biba Doobie.
2: Okay, stop. Biba, you're being mean.
0: She actually, I like some of her songs.
2: I like Beaches.
1: I like Beaches.
2: One of my favorite songs.
1: But isn't that, like, one of her most popular songs?
0: Well, I like Glue Song.
2: I like, oh
1: Glue
2: my God,
1: Song,
2: I love
1: that
2: Glue
1: one's
2: song.
1: Good, too.
2: So I like, I forgot what it's called. It's like, it's so much left to say, I guess I'm just the
0: Oh. Yes, I know that one.
2: Yeah. I forgot what it was called.
1: And it's exactly. Oh,
0: The Way Things Go.
2: Yes.
0: Beat me.
2: I just remember there's ballerinas in, like, the music
0: yeah.
2: video.
1: Isn't she, like, emo in the middle and there's, like, a bunch of ballerinas around her?
2: Yeah.
0: Yeah. Speak into the microphone.
1: Oh, sorry.
0: yeah, well, I don't know. Obviously, yeah, the Eras Tour definitely helped smaller artists. So, kind of going off of that, Gracie releases Risk, which is the lead single off her next upcoming album that she had, The Secret of Us, that was announced in 2024. I don't know. I think that definitely changed the game for sure. For
2: yeah.
0: her.
2: Anything. I think The Secret of Us is her best album.
0: I would agree. Or at least the most fun album.
1: I agree too.
2: I think it's most, like,
0: upbeat.
2: What's that one song that everybody was playing when it first came out?
1: I don't know, but I like the deluxe part of it too.
0: The deluxe is amazing. Yeah, I don't know. It had a lot of viral hits. I just remember watching it in real time, like, just seeing her blow up, and I was like, yes, like, I'm an OG, like, let's go. I don't know. That's my flex. I'm an OG.
1: Yeah, you already said that.
0: Okay,
1: but
0: thanks.
1: I like that the album has no skips.
0: Oh, well, yeah, I low-key skip Good Luck Charlie.
2: Yeah, I don't.
1: I mean,
2: I like
1: Free
2: Now. Free Now is, like, one of my favorite songs that she put out.
0: Free Now is amazing.
2: It's so sad. I really
1: it's very like sorry, it's very like Taylor
0: so
1: Swift
0: sad.
1: Coded.
0: Yeah.
2: Very Taylor Swift coded.
0: I know, and I love, like, the live versions that she put out.
2: Yeah.
0: Anyway, we do have I Love You, I'm Sorry. I think that was one of the most iconic ones off. That album went super viral, so, yes. Have fun with I Love You, I'm Sorry.

0: Ugh, I love that one so
1: I'm
0: much.
1: Obsessed.
0: Yes,
1: I love it.
0: Get that energy in
1: I'm
0: here.
1: I'm serious. I love
0: Talk
1: it.
0: Talk with your chest. Yes.
1: Yeah. Well, it just makes me really happy because I don't know. I like it.
0: I don't know. It's it's. I hated 2024, but I loved the music that came
2: Wait,
0: out.
2: I hated 2024 also.
0: Oh my god,
2: it's just not my year.
0: No,
2: I hated sophomore. When people were like,
1: I was literally years depressed.
2: No, I actually was contemplating everything. I would go to Taco Bell and they would get my order wrong every time. Like, I don't know why.
1: That's how you know.
2: That's how you know you're having a bad year.
1: Yeah.
2: The second the clock struck 2025, like, the gray cloud above my head went away. I'm dead serious.
1: Yeah. Yeah, it was kind of rough.
0: But yeah. But, I mean, The Secret of Us, I don't know. I really love that album and I love all the songs. Like 99% of the songs. And then she actually has a feature with Taylor Swift on it. Us. Do you guys like Us?
1: Yes, I do.
0: I love Us so much. I don't know.
1: Do you?
0: Yeah, I do.
2: She liked it. Like, what?
0: Yeah, I just like, love that. What? But yeah, it was actually nominated for a Grammy. It should have won, but it didn't.
2: Oh,
0: but,
2: I didn't know that.
0: Whatever.
2: Wait, who beat it?
0: Oh my god, I should know this. I'm actually part of Grammy U.
2: Wait, I applied.
0: Wait, yes, Tara was telling me about that.
1: Should I apply?
0: Why? You're not pursuing a music industry job.
1: Oh, okay, never mind.
0: It's also $50 and you're poor.
1: Oh. Yeah. Like for the whole year?
0: Just for like, it's a year long membership, $50 a year.
1: Yeah, I actually can't afford that right
2: Wait,
1: now.
2: Wait, that's not that bad.
0: It really isn't. Mm. And you get to a lot of cool perks. So guys, join Grammy U.
2: If Wait, yeah, like, listening. Tara was telling me, did you meet
0: Yeah, Jack Antonoff? I talked to him.
2: Jack Antonoff?
0: I know.
2: He fumbled really bad.
0: Oh my god, I know.
2: She's, like, my muse.
0: Margaret Qualley.
2: She is my muse, like,
0: She's
2: genuinely.
0: Gorgeous. Tara's like, who are these
2: no,
0: people?
2: No, my favorite. Sorry. She was in Once Upon a Time Hollywood, and that's, like, my favorite movie
0: That
2: of
0: is
2: all
0: such
2: time.
0: A good, that is a good
2: I know,
0: one.
2: It's on my letterbox.
0: Yeah. Oh, letterbox, you know what that is?
1: Don't
0: yeah.
1: get her started.
0: Oh my god, Tara, I'm literally like, get on letterbox and
2: no, it's
1: no, you
2: so
1: don't
2: much
1: understand.
2: Fun.
1: She
2: I
1: talks
2: movies.
1: About it all the time.
2: I, in the middle of Obsession, I was on letterbox like, best movie I've ever
0: oh
2: seen.
0: My god.
2: So
1: that wasn't your first time watching Obsession, right?
2: No. I've watched Obsession 4 times now.
1: Oh my god. Okay.
0: Yeah. I love that. I'm glad you got into the masterclass then.
2: Yeah, oh my god, it was the best. I was like right at the front. Yeah.
0: Guys.
2: Like in the picture, you know the pictures they put in Dodge?
0: Yeah.
2: I'm like in that, like, I bet I'm like besties with her at
0: That's
2: this point.
0: That's crazy. Yeah.
1: Girl, yes
0: Actually,
1: you are.
2: I
1: yes,
2: know Indy. We tell you. So I'm like really excited for that.
0: That's so cool. Yeah. I don't know. I vibe with this, guys. Anyway.
1: I applied. I didn't get in.
0: Yeah, we know.
1: But you didn't either.
0: I didn't apply because I haven't seen Obsession yet.
1: Oh.
0: I was also busy, I think, that night.
2: Seen Obsession? You should watch it.
1: She's
0: I should.
2: Like, it's like really disturbing. After I watched it the first time, I was like, I'm never watching this again. And then I've seen it 3 times after that.
1: It's like so mentally like captivating and like twisted.
2: It's one of those movies that like, we were talking about this, how like one of my roommate's friends was like, oh, I can't pay attention during Obsession.
1: Yeah.
2: I don't know how you can't pay attention.
1: No, I literally don't think I touched my phone once when I was
2: once,
1: in the theater.
2: Yeah.
1: And that's really weird because my attention span is in the
2: Low.
1: Negatives.
2: Yeah.
1: Like it's bad.
0: Yeah.
2: And like it was like things that would make me scared that wouldn't usually like her falling off of a bed.
1: Yeah.
2: It scared everybody in the theater. Like 3 people next to me screamed. It was like so funny.
0: Yeah. Yeah. No, I need to get on that. But speaking of movies, Gracie is casted for an upcoming A24 film, actually,
2: what?
0: Called Please. I don't know when it's going to be released, but she had to, like, audition and stuff.
1: Is she a main character, do you think?
0: I don't know if she has, like, a lead role, but I just think it's cool because we haven't seen her in, like, an acting performance yet. Yeah, I think it'll be good. Plus, I love A24.

0: Oh, I love that one so much.
1: It's so beautiful. Wasn't it in a movie?
0: I think so.
2: Regretting You.
0: It was one of those, like...
1: It was Regretting You.
2: Yeah.
1: I remember that movie very clearly.
0: Yeah.
1: I love that movie.
2: I love Mason Payne. He's so cute. McKenna, like, she just released a song.
1: Oh, I know. I just
2: and Anna
1: to
2: and
1: it.
2: I were talking about how jealous we were because they're, like, their music perfect video? Human beings.
1: Their music video? I need to watch that, but he's in it, and he's, like, the star of it.
2: Yeah, because he's her boyfriend.
1: I know, but it's, like, oh, it's so cute.
0: Yeah. I don't know. I mean, topic switch. She's very big on activism.
2: Yes.
0: Which I think is good.
2: I like that.
0: She says, I can't separate my music from my opinions. It's a whole that reflects, oh my gosh, my way of thinking. You shouldn't be afraid to talk about what you believe in.
2: I agree.
0: Preach.
1: I think that's good to use your platform.
2: Yeah. I really appreciate when, like, people who have, like, a, like, I don't know. I would say, like, a celebrity. She's a celebrity.

0: when yeah. celebrities like use their like fame for good.
1: For sure. I mean, she's advocated for like abortion rights, very yes. anti Roe v. Wade, thank God.
0: Right.
1: Palestine, gun safety. She was at like a Kamala Harris rally.
0: Oh my God, yeah.
1: I know. I'm like, yes, girl.
0: Yeah, she I think she was one of the people that like blocked the White House from using her music.
1: Yeah.
0: On their TikTok.
1: I love that.
0: I have like a whole list in my head, like Olivia Taylor, Noah.
2: Mm-hmm. Really?
0: Gracie. Yeah.
1: Very good line.
0: Well, I mean, like, guys, like, yeah, you like, see people endorsing Kamala Harris, like, you would be really dumb enough to, like, play their music on a yeah. TikTok.
1: Yeah. Yeah, I think that's very, very good of her. And I just love how she's, like, growing as an artist.
0: Yeah.
1: I mean, she's so young, which I know you guys are like, oh, she's so old, but she's only 27. Like, there's so much she can do. I'm excited. Her latest album, Daughter from Hell, just came out actually this summer, and I love it. She's gonna go on a headlining tour, arena tour, which,
2: and guess who's seeing it?
1: We are. Oh, me and Tara. Catch us at Kia Forum December 14th,
2: I think.
1: I don't remember.
0: When do we get out of school?
2: I think we get out the 12th.
1: I don't
0: even. We get out the 12th?
2: Yeah,
0: that is so early.
1: Something like that.
0: Oh my God, 6 weeks.
1: Yeah.
0: Okay, sorry.
1: Yeah, I'm quite excited. It's gonna be a really good night. Yeah, I think Daughter from Hell actually was her first number one Billboard album debut, which is great.
0: Wait, that's cool.
1: Yeah, so okay, last thing before we wrap up, what's everyone's favorite Gracie Abrams song?
0: I Told You Things.
1: Mm-hmm. What about you, Tara?
2: I don't remember which one I texted you.
1: Tara, just choose. It should be on the top of your head.
2: No, because I can't really, I don't like picking my favorite songs because I don't
1: okay,
2: really
1: okay, just
2: ever
1: say
2: have
1: one that you really liked.
0: Just
1: then.
0: Say like Mini Bar.
2: Wait, no, I like Everywhere Everything. I told you to put that one on.
1: Oh, right.
0: Okay, yeah, but you don't like Noah Kahn, so it feels wrong.
1: Like, he wrote it. She didn't write it.
2: Okay. Well, I could be basic and be like, I miss you, I'm sorry.
1: But that's still a classic.
2: No, it is a classic.
0: Yeah, that's good. I like the Love You, I'm Sorry live version.
2: Or Free Now.
1: Free Now is good.
2: I like that one.
1: I think mine probably Let It Happen or Close to You or Better. Anyway, I think we probably should be wrapping up. So, yeah, I don't know. Thank you for listening, and thanks for my special guest coming along.
2: Yes, had a great time.
1: That was good. This was fun. Anyway, we're ending with Anjali's favorite, I Told You Things. It's a really
0: fun
1: performance.
0: Is it the performance version or like the...
1: It's just the normal, like, standard.
0: Okay, but the performance one is really good.
1: It's really good. Yeah. I think anyone who's listening, go and Google the live performance.
0: Yeah. I watch it on TikTok, like, every other week.
1: Yeah. No. The Outside Lands one.
0: Yes.
1: So good. Anyway, thanks for listening, and have fun with I Told You Things. Bye, guys.
0: Bye.
2: Bye.

0: You heard it.
1: But did you get it?
0: This is ¿Qué Dijo?,
1: the show where Spanish learners listen to songs they've never heard before
0: and try to figure out what they're actually saying.
1: Listen, guess, discover.
0: Every Friday at 4 p.m. with DJ Deo and La Sofia.
2: ¿Qué Dijo?
0: Hello, everyone. This is ¿Qué Dijo?, your favorite Spanish show. Hola a todos, ¿cómo están?
3: Hola.
4: Wait, guys, on a scale of 1 to 10, how excited are we today?
5: 11.
4: Oh my gosh.
0: 25,000.
4: Oh my gosh.
0: Okay, guys, should we introduce our amazing, incredible guest of the day?
4: I think we should. Hey, you know what? I think that's honestly the best idea you've heard all day. You've had all day. Yeah.
0: This is our beautiful Zacarías.
6: Hey. Hola.
4: How are you feeling? Están? Yeah, ¿cómo estás?
6: Muy bien, gracias.
0: Zacarías, our first question of the day is, what is your level of Spanish and why would you ever want to learn Spanish?
6: My level is muy malo. Okay. Pero mi madrastra y mi hermanastra son de Colombia y mi abuelita es de Los Ángeles, pero en los barrios, so she's Mexican.
0: Great. So we'll be playing.
4: That's good. Yeah. That sounds good.
0: We might be playing some Mexican music today. We might not. Maybe you'll have to come back to hear some more Mexican music.
4: Be a reoccurring guest.
7: El suspenso.
0: Suspenso. We do have a fun fact about our guest, Zacarías, and that is that he is very into a specific type of Latin music. Could you tell us a little bit more about that and how did that came to be?
6: Sí, a mí me encanta música de salsa. Yo bailo salsa y después de este vamos a bailar para nuestro club.
0: So a little shout out to Chapman Salsa Dancing Club if y'all wanna step up your only like listening to Latin music and actually put some Latin dance to work.
4: Aren't they also having a
0: ballroom?
4: Yeah, they're having a. Tell us about what's happening tonight at 10 p.m.
6: Yeah, so at 10 p.m., we're going to have a bunch of people out for ballroom and salsa club, and we're going to do a collab. We're going to do 30 minutes of each, and since Deusa and I are teaching the salsa portion, it's going to be fantastic.
0: Yeah.
6: We have great energy on the dance floor. And Byron, who's running ballroom, is an amazing dancer. He's just a beautiful person to watch. Dance. So yeah, it's going to be something special.
7: ¿Dónde hace el club el bailando? On campus or where? Sí. Where is it?
0: It's going to be in Sandy Simon, the dance building right next to the K, room 104, and at 6 p.m. for the class and 10 p.m. if you want to join us to go out clubbing for some salsa dance. So little shout out. So Zach, today we are brought you to put your Spanish to test. We're gonna introduce you to four new Spanish songs I think you've never heard before, and you're gonna try to guess what these songs mean. Or in Spanish, ¿qué dijeron estas canciones? So, should we start, Sofia?
4: I think we should start. But on a scale, okay, how often are you listening to like Spanish music?
6: Every day, for sure, I'm listening to salsa.
4: And your Spanish is just...
7: Cada día.
4: ¿Hablas muy poquito?
6: Sí.
4: Okay. I think he's going to surprise us. Or I think he's going to surprise himself.
0: There we go.
4: I'm manifesting good vibes.
7: Do we give him las letras like you did with me last week?
0: Yes, we're going to give him the lyrics. If he feels confident, he can get rid of those. But I will give you a little spoiler alert. For today's show, we will not be having salsa because that'd be too easy.
4: Unfair advantage. Unfair advantage.
0: This show is all about you guys learning different types of Spanish music, not only the classical, like tropical vibes, and maybe that prompting you to learn a little bit more Spanish. Así que, sin más preámbulo, we'll give you a clue, Zach. Do you want to know the country, genre, or vibe of this song?
6: That's a good question. The genre.
0: The genre? Okay. It's going to be teen pop.
4: It's cat's eye, guys. It's literally going to be cat's eye. Pinkies up. Pinkies up.
0: Okay, guys. So, let's start with our first song.

0: And we're back, guys.
1: Guys, banger of a song.
2: Qué bonita.
0: Qué bonita.
1: Qué bonita.
0: Sí, muy linda, muy tierna.
1: Qué linda, qué linda.
0: Zacarías, ¿qué dijo la canción?
3: It's a good question.
1: I looked at, he was like, man, I'm not here to, hey, I'm here That's for a good time, not a long time.
0: Just as a fun fact, this is the first song. Like, this is level one.
1: Yeah, this is level one, babes. It's
2: nivel uno.
1: You gotta be like, I really know that question, but like, you should tell me the answer just to make sure, like, we're both on the same page.
3: Yeah. Something about yellow flowers.
1: Oh, okay. Yeah.
2: Flores okay. amarillos.
0: Anything else? Any other words maybe that you got?
3: Yeah, there was like some stuff in there, but I think mostly I got the vibes of like there's like a couple or like a guy and she's like remembering him getting her flowers.
2: Todo fue in past tense.
3: Yeah.
2: Like the whole song was in past tense.
0: Yeah.
2: Can I lead?
0: Yes, yes, please.
2: Para mí, fue como un like meet cute.
0: Meet cute.
2: It's like how they met, right?
0: Are we getting closer? Maybe. We'll see. Okay, are you guys ready? Answers locked in? Are you ready to know the real meaning?
2: Sí.
0: Okay. Esta canción se llama Flores Amarillas by Floricienta. And it's actually performed by this Argentinian actress and singer called Florencia Bertolini. And it actually comes from this hit telenovela that was super popular in Latin America in like the 2000s? Yeah, the 2000s. And it ended up...

0: becoming like such a huge part of Latin culture. And like one of the main songs of it was Flores Amarillas. And the song is about waiting for the person you love to finally show up with like a bouquet of yellow flowers. And
1: bare minimum. Let's
0: bare
1: talk
0: minimum,
1: about it.
0: Exactly. And this yellow flowers being kind of like a symbol of romantic hope and anticipation and like the idea of finally getting your happy ending.
2: Meet cute, right?
0: Yes.
2: Kind of.
0: Yeah.
2: Right?
0: I think it is. There is like a degree of that, that it's kind of like established love, but also kind of like the possibility of a new love. So.
2: Right.
1: You know, it's one thing I noticed with like Spanish speaking songs versus like when it comes to love songs with Spanish speaking artists, it's so much more about like, I want to treat you right and like get you flowers and meet your mom. And then you see like more English songs and it's like, oh, this man does not care about me. This man does not want to see me. He does not care who I am as a person. Okay, but let's talk about it. I have a very special fun fact. Listen, what if I told you this past Monday, on September 21st, it was essentially Yellow Flower Day all across Latin America and Woo! Southern Hemisphere countries. Let's get a round of applause.
0: Yay!
1: We love Yellow Flower Day. And it marks the beginning of strong and the tradition of giving yellow flowers. It became strongly associated with it. So within the show, Flor dreams about receiving yellow flowers from the person that she loves. And years later, social media helped turn that idea into an annual tradition.
0: That is actually
1: crazy.
0: Really, really,
1: that's kind of sick, I'm not going to lie.
0: Yeah, everyone online, as soon as 21st of September hit, you guys here in
1: Do
0: the
1: you
0: States,
1: remember?
0: Yeah, people are singing like 21st night of September. And in Latin America, we're all singing this song, you know? So, little interesting fun fact.
2: No manches.
1: So, every single September, y'all, you're going to be seeing people giving yellow flowers to their partners, friends, and families while they're posting the song. So, what I'm hearing is that next September 21st, I better see everyone across the Chapman University campus with yellow flowers.
0: Exactly.
2: Con flores amarillos.
1: Yes.
0: Also, I'm just saying, guys, you can also give yellow flowers to your, like, friends. I just want to do a little shout out to my friend Senia, who actually gave me some yellow flowers this year.
2: Oh,
1: that's
2: shout
1: so
2: out.
1: Sweet.
0: So, thank you so much, Senia. Eres la mejor. Okay, are we ready for our next song?
2: Sí.
3: Oh, yeah.
2: Vamos.
0: I'm not going to accept that answer. I didn't actually
1: I want some
0: anything.
1: More enthusiasm.
0: Yeah.
1: Yes.
0: Ándale.
3: Sí.
1: Sí.
0: Sí.
1: Okay.
0: Definitivamente.
2: Vamos, vamos. Más duro.
1: Vamos.
0: Okay. Let's hit it up right now.

0: Hello.
1: Chat, we're back. We're back. We're so back right now. On a scale of 1 to 10, on a scale of 1 to 10, how much did we... Oh, were we rocking with the song? Were we understanding what was going on?
2: Understanding what was going on? Mm. Less than last
1: catching
2: time.
1: Catching a vibe. Oh, were you like fun. Catching a vibe?
2: Did I like it more than last time? Also, no.
3: Oh, really?
1: Damn it. Damn it.
0: Maybe this is the
1: we're
0: show
1: losing
0: where
1: him.
0: We,
1: we're losing him.
0: Wait. I know I have a little surprise prepared at the end. So I know
3: una
0: that...
3: Una sorpresa?
0: Una pequeña sorpresa que a Zach le va a encantar para el final.
1: Oh my gosh.
0: I know...
3: Qué emocionado.
0: I know you're gonna like the end. Just you just have to trust the process, okay?
2: Mm, okay.
0: This is not about you liking all the songs. It's about how much are you gonna getting about the songs.
2: This definitely gave, like... young clubbing vibes of like I need you to like change the way you are and stop liking me and like get with me and like let's
1: all right, let's, so I actually like, take back what I dance. Said about the but Spanish speaking songs. I actually take it back.
0: You know, I think
1: my
0: in,
1: bad guys
0: in like, every language there's just songs about partying because it's the mm-hmm. last like night of your life and everything
1: and yeah. tonight is the night and we only have tonight and we last night was tonight. Like a movie
0: exactly. So, is that your final answer?
2: Yeah.
0: Bit? Yeah? DJ Travieso.
3: Sí, fue una canción sobre una noche loca.
0: Yeah.
3: Con manos arriba.
0: ¡Epa!
3: La suena arriba, todo arriba.
0: Todo arriba. Okay, La Sofía, tell us a little bit about Noche Loca by Rombay y Marama.
1: Wow. They are the one of the biggest names in the cumbia pop wave that took over the Southern Cone in mid-2010s. The song came out in 2015. So it's kind of like, it kind of makes sense considering the time because I feel like 2016, 2015 was kind of like, tonight is the night and we only have tonight.
0: Exactly.
1: And it's basically what the title suggests. One crazy night of partying, of dancing and flirting and just seeing how far the night can go. Guys, tonight is the night and we only have tonight. The lyrics follow two people who start the night, who start flirting and end up giving in to their attraction.
3: Oh.
1: I don't know if this is Chapman Radio appropriate.
0: Oh, it is.
1: And the group was central to the cumbia pop movement, blending cumbia and tropical music with a younger, more pop-oriented sound. I like this song.
0: I like
1: I feel
0: it
1: like
0: too.
1: You can't listen to this in front of your parents, but like, it's okay. But tonight is the night, and we only have tonight.
0: Exactly.
3: Mis padres sí, porque no hablan español.
0: ¡Epa! Ahí está, sacándole la vuelta al sistema. But yeah, as La Sofía was saying, this was a really popular song when my sister, who is, she's a 2001 baby, this was, like, a really popular song where all of the people from that generation were kind of, like, in high school. And I remember a lot of, like, just a lot of parties at my place with this song and all of the little, like, teens, like, dancing as if they meant this song was going to be, like, also translated to their actual life. But they were actually just 15, and it was not going to happen.
1: Y'all
0: but,
1: were not partying it up at 15. Neither was I. I didn't party until I was, like, 20.
3: Like, dijo el país de... Rombay?
0: Rombay is, they're Rombay. Both actually like the biggest like Uruguayan like representative Ooh. Music.
3: Okay.
0: So really characteristic of that country.
3: I feel like I don't come across a whole lot of
1: me neither.
3: Uruguayan artistas.
0: There we go. That's the whole point of Que Dijo. Yep. Zach, do you actually know any other artists from Uruguay?
2: No, I actually have some family from Uruguay.
0: You have family, but no.

0: no music from there?
1: Yeah. Yeah. They're okay. I see. I see.
2: No, safe space.
0: It's a safe space.
2: Mm.
0: Wink. Guiño, guiño. Okay, guys. Are we ready for our next one?
2: Guys, I'm ready for the third song. I'm so excited.
0: Hopefully this time I will change the music correctly and our amazing
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0: listeners.
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0: With that, we're going to go to our next song.

0: heard it, but did you get it? 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
1: and try to figure out what they're actually saying.
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0: That put a tear in my Latina eye.
1: Wow.
0: That was...
2: Igualmente, mi queen.
0: That was
3: last week. Mis ojos.
0: There's not a tear in your Latino eye right now. I don't know. I was like, before we get into this, we were talking about this when we were on mute. This literally sounded like Oasis or like Green Day. Right?
3: Yeah. Definitivamente, like, sí.
0: All right. Let's talk about it. What did you decide on? What did you want to try to guess this was for this one?
2: Any thoughts of the lyrics, what it meant?
4: Is it possibly Green Day, but they became Latino?

0: They just did this transition, you know? They just fully change everything and reborn in Peru. Oh.
1: Uh-oh. Maybe.
2: Oh.
1: Wait, no, that was a hint. That was intentional. It was intentional.
0: Yeah,
1: was intentional.
0: Yeah, yeah, of course.
3: I'm putting in a guess that they're from Peru.
1: Oh! And listen, what made you think that?
0: Oh, yes, exactly.
1: And what made you think that?
3: I don't know. I know a lot of really cool people from Peru.
1: Name five people from Peru right now. No, I'm kidding.
0: He can name three.
3: I can name at least three.
0: Yeah.
1: Okay, period.
3: Possibly more. Well, I've met your dad. So actually.
0: The Peruvian OG. A mi papá, si estás escuchando eso, thanks for tuning in.
1: Oh my gosh. Okay. Let's get into it.
0: Tell us a little bit about Como un Perro by Líbido.
1: Let's talk. First of all, this name.
4: Como un Perro.
1: This song is sad.
0: This is a really sad song.
1: It's like we're essentially saying like their band is like libido, but. Yeah. I don't feel it very deeply in my soul.
4: Es un libido abajo.
0: It's an anti-libido.
1: Well, it is Peruvian rock. Really good guess. You had no idea that it was from Peru.
0: Sorry.
1: And their bassist, Tono, actually wrote the song, and it became the first single from the band's 1998 debut album. So I'd just like to say, that's a pretty good single.
0: This is literally like this band. It's kind of like they started just being a one hit band, you know? Like everyone was like, oh, this song's amazing. Let's move on. But then they actually came back.
1: And it was a banger. It was a certified banger. And the title kind of gives you a pretty good idea of the song's frustration. So the narrator feels controlled and mistreated in a relationship, yet he still loves this person and is asking what he can do to finally be loved in the same way. Okay, tear in my Latina eye. So underneath the rock sound, the song is really about feeling powerless in a relationship and struggling to walk away. Can any of us relate to that? I can.
0: I can. Honestly.
1: I can. Me too,
0: I'm gonna
1: girl.
0: Out myself. I put this song because that's how I'm feeling, guys.
1: Wait, girl, me too.
4: It's tu cuenta.
0: Es mi cuenta. Es mi historia, chicos.
1: Oh, my goodness.
0: I want to do a quick shout out to my dad who's listening and my sister, Chito.
4: Hola.
0: Los amo mucho. Gracias por escuchar. Pa, puse libido en Estados Unidos. Ah, qué loco. But yeah, this is a song that actually my dad showed to me. Aww. He is kind of like the guy that has introduced me to a bunch of my Spanish-speaking music. And classic rock is just a huge thing in Latin America, I would say. A lot of like the biggest like bands in the 90s and the 2000s were actually rock bands.
4: Is your dad, I know they're a Mexican band, but I'm really into them, Maná.
0: Maná, of course!
4: This kind of gave me Maná vibes.
0: Maná, oh my gosh.
4: Vibras de Maná.
0: My dad has seen Maná so many times, like, generally. We're gonna be playing Maná somewhere in this, like, radio show eventually. My fun fact about Libido, however, was that they got into a really big controversy a couple of years ago.
1: What did they do? Actually, wait, don't tell me. Wait, actually tell me.
4: Dime.
0: Hace un par de años, they performed on this like Peruvian venue, and the next artist that was going to perform, salsera Peruvian as well, named Daniela Darcourt, she was late to her performance, and because she was late to her performance, the main singer of Libido got really upset. Pero muy, muy, muy, muy, muy enojado.
4: Enojado.
0: Así que decidió hacer lo siguiente. He decided to grab the mic.
1: Okay.
0: And just like fully like mash it to the ground.
1: Okay. No. No me gusta.
4: Demasiado.
1: Demasiado
4: en hollow.
0: And they actually had to like release an apology statement after. Because like it was kind of like people were divided because they're such like a big band in Peru. People were like, oh, like no, respect like the artist, you know, like respect your time.
1: Respect
0: you have to be,
1: the
0: like,
1: mic.
0: Yeah, and people were like, also the other side of the coin, respect the mic, you know, like people were scared.
3: Yeah, we don't do that, Chapman Radio.
1: Yeah.
4: No, porque son muy caros.
1: Someone comes late, if we're ever late, it's like the mics are going to get thrown on the ground.
0: Yeah. Actually, yeah. If Zach doesn't get
1: the next one right, you're done. You're done.
0: We're throwing hands. We're actually going ballistic on him.
1: Yeah, you're actually going to become the mic.
0: Oh.
1: Yeah.
0: Is that a threat?
1: No, of course not. No.
0: And my dad has just texted me, and he also said that they won an award for their language. Maybe next time my dad.

0: ¿Qué significa?
1: I don't know yet. Maybe he can let me know a little bit more about it. But if not, maybe next time he'll just have to call in.
0: Call.
1: Call in,
2: I
1: Dad.
2: know, we need to get like callers up in here. That would be fun.
1: Yeah,
2: We do a little like call break. I think it's silly. I kind of
0: We
2: love it.
0: might have to put WhatsApp. I haven't thought about putting WhatsApp on the computer.
1: Yeah.
0: That might be the way.
1: I think WhatsApp might be the way. Maybe
2: Reach
1: you
2: maximum.
1: can get some of your family to call you and like help you out figure these songs out, Zach.
2: Wait, yeah, phone a friend.
1: Phone a friend.
2: Guys, we're coming up with like our
0: Ooh.
2: Magnum opus right now. This is
0: Me
2: our
0: gusta
2: magnum
0: eso.
2: Opus.
1: Phone a friend.
0: Eso.
1: Phone a friend from Ensenada, maybe.
0: No.
2: Oh.
1: Teasing some projects.
0: Qué buena idea.
1: A nuestros amigos de Ensenada, si están escuchando, thank you so much.
0: Hola.
1: Oli.
0: Universidad Xochicosto.
1: And a final fun fact about this song, La Sofia.
2: Listen, y'all know George Harrison. We're rocking
0: See.
2: With George Harrison. I'm rocking with. What's that face? He's giving us a face. You don't listen to George Harrison?
3: No.
0: El Beatle.
2: Okay, it's
1: What?
2: okay.
1: You have listened.
2: Well,
1: I got my mind set on you. I got
0: my
1: mind
0: set
1: on you.
2: You've never heard this song before?
3: I heard it.
2: Okay.
1: Oh.
2: He's like, no. Yeah. Well, the song was musically inspired by George Harrison's song, Isn't It a Pity?
0: Oh,
2: do you know
0: nothing.
2: That song?
3: No.
2: It's okay.
1: It's okay. We
2: I figured.
1: Also
2: I
1: don't
2: figured.
1: Know that song.
2: That's my favorite song.
1: What, really?
2: No.
1: Any final thoughts about the song? Did you like it? Was this a little bit more appealing to your very refined Spanish-speaking
2: yes.
1: oído?
3: Extremely refined. Thank you.
2: Yes. I love it. I live, laugh, love it.
3: I thought it was fantastic. I thought it was good.
1: Oh.
3: Yeah.
2: Fantastical.
3: I was with it. Yeah, I thought that. I thought the emotion was really good right now for like the people around me, and it's just
2: of course.
3: I think love. Wow, really? I'm about to drop something so trite, but like love
2: no, like,
3: has
2: do
3: no
2: it.
3: Language.
2: Yes,
0: oh.
2: babe.
0: Yeah. Oh, babe.
1: Zach, can you share us your favorite line of poetry in Spanish?
3: El amor no da sino a sí mismo y no toma sino a sí mismo. El amor no posee ni quiere ser poseído. Porque el amor se basa en el amor.
2: Guys, I feel left
0: oh.
2: out. I've never heard that before.
1: And with that, we're going to go to our next song.
4: Esto es ¿Qué dijo?

0: Hi.
1: Hola.
2: Hola.
1: Hola. 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
3: ¿Por qué no se van?
4: No se van al país.
1: Yeah.
4: No se van.
1: No se van al país. Who are they talking about? Who are they talking to? Mm-hmm. What does it mean and why is it relevant even until now?
4: I'm interested in like el país because it's like the country. Mm-hmm. But like which country?
2: Well, in the intro, they're talking about Europa.
1: Okay. Europe. Mm-hmm. He also mentions about Europe.
4: Yeah. Yeah, it seems like they were.
5: What do you think?
4: It seems like they're saying, like, why are you not coming to this place? Like, why are you not going to this country?
1: Mm, do you think they're inviting people? Or are they, like, is it like a, like, you should leave or you should come or.
4: I think it's, like, either way, it's, like, kind of enamoring. I'm not sure which way it's going, but, like, they're, like, you guys got to, like, check out this country.
1: Mm, so you think it's, like, a really positive invitation?
4: Yeah.
1: Okay. Interesting.
2: This is something as un principio en español, something that I'm still trying to understand, but I recently had a breakthrough with, is I think for English speakers, this whole idea of reflexive verbs Spanish is really difficult for us to,
5: I agree with that statement.
2: To understand. For instance, van is they go.
1: Yeah.
2: But if you add the se in front, it no longer means they go.
1: Yeah.
2: It means they leave. Yeah.
1: Mm-hmm.
2: So like voy, yo voy, I'm going. Me voy, I'm leaving.
1: Yeah.
2: So it totally changes the meaning. So this is a really good song for an English person learning reflexive verbs.
1: Yeah.
2: Because
5: honors class.
1: There we go.
2: Porque no se van. Why don't you leave? And then what was the second line, Zachariah? It's se van, no se van,
4: no se van
2: del país.
1: Del país. Yes.
2: So why don't you leave? Like leave the country.
1: Exactly.
2: Yeah.
5: You were close.
2: So if you like Europe so much, like, leave.
5: Like, go back to Europe.
2: Leave our Latin American country.
1: Oh, my God.
2: And just stay in Europe.
1: Oh, Travieso is so good.
5: You're goaded, bro.
2: Es porque,
5: oh, does speak a little bit of Espanol.
2: Es porque ahora yo sé verbos reflexivos.
5: I don't even understand reflexive verbs very much. I've been speaking Spanish for 21 years.
2: So far, the reflexive verb thing has been like the hard.
5: It's hard.
2: Did you know that, Zachariah? The se van and then the difference between like van and then se van?
4: No, I'm like super appreciating this because I definitely learned this and knew it, but then I don't use Spanish in either of my majors or in my daily life. So
5: it makes me feel better. I'm the exact same way. My mom's first language is Spanish. My grandparents only speak Spanish. And then there's me. and then there's me or like my entire like my cousins speak Spanish.
1: Yeah,
5: it's like their first language and they all live in like Miami and then there's me and I'm like, hey guys, like I speak Spanish.
1: Here we are.
4: Oh my God, do we have any Love Island watchers on here?
2: Yeah.
5: Love Island.
4: Oh my God.
5: I
4: Gabrielle getting kicked off Love Island, like the betrayal of the century.
1: Oh my God, guys.
4: You guys, America is rigged. That was crazy.
5: Oh,
2: he was just playing the game right.
1: Well, despite America being rigged, apparently some Latin people, actually a lot of Latin people, really are obsessed with the idea of the American life and the American dream and leaving their countries. And that's a little bit about what Por qué no se van de los prisioneros is about. So

0: especially in the United States or Europe. So the basic idea is essentially, if you think everywhere is so much better, then why don't you just leave?
1: Exactly. And actually, like, a fun fact that's actually not that fun is that Los Prisioneros wrote this song against the dictadura. Do we know how to say that?
2: Dictator.
1: The dictatorship of the military president Pinochet at that time. So it was they were like, a lot of his music at the time was representative of just being like anti-government music and music to speak up about a lot of the social issues that we're going through. And it's very interesting that they did it in this very energetic and catchy way with like a lot of like underneath layers of social criticism, class tension, and cultural identity. And despite being like a Chilean music, like, it's just about how a lot of people in Latin America feel about just people that are hateful towards their own culture.
2: Can I ask a question?
1: Yeah.
2: I'm forgetting the exact timeline of the Pinochet regime, but was this released? This wasn't released inside Chile though during the time, because they were super they were banning like tons of art forms, like especially in, I know, like in literature, in what people could write and publish. A lot of the artists were leaving the country to publish.
1: I think something that happened, and like this might not be like fully, was that at the time that they released this song, like they didn't leave the country because they, in a sort of way, consolidated their popularity and their like transcendental. Is that how you say it?
2: Transcending.
1: They transcended like within the country, and they were kind of like releasing music, making fun of like censorship. And just like the youth that was unhappy. I honestly don't know if like they didn't. I think it was like because I know that they were censored in like 1988, specifically like with their concert. But I don't know if specifically with this song.
2: Mm.
1: But I also know that his music ended up like influencing, I don't know how to say, Plebiscito. That's like, I actually don't know.
3: Like he visited them?
1: No, it was a sort of like referendum. Is that a word in English?
2: Yeah.
1: There was a referendum in Chile in 1988, and during that time, this song actually like came to play to be like an anthem for the movement at the time. But yeah, before we run out of time, we want to give our beautiful, amazing guest Zach. Do we think he passed?
4: Listen. You see, he's shaking his head no.
1: Oh, sad.
4: Why are you setting yourself up for failure? Why are you putting it in your brain of me being like, no, he did so bad, we can't let him. I don't know. Like, he got a general vibe. This last one, he was way off.
1: Mm-hmm. I think, if you ask me, I think I have to say no.
4: Okay.
1: Just because
4: you're bad cop, I'm good cop.
1: I want him to come back and try again.
4: Mm, he's going to, like, Duolingo now.
1: Exactly.
4: He's gonna do Duolingo. He's like, no.
2: No, I have a fantastic Spanish speaking friend, so she'll teach me some.
1: Oh, a little fact check that my dad just sent me. Thank you, Dad. He said that Pinochet actually prohibited all of his concerts because they would make songs for like the people.
3: Oh wow.
1: And they started organizing like a lot of things against like his government at the time.
2: Mm, yeah. Wow. That's really brave work on their part.
1: Yeah, maybe next time we'll put a little bit of trova, that it's a very interesting and related genre to, how do you say, like, music from, like, the people against, like, a lot of, like, social things going on. Maybe something we'll look at our next show.
3: Like un tema de canciones de protest? ¿Cómo se dice protest?
1: Yeah, protesta.
3: Protesta.
1: Yeah.
2: Mm.
1: But yeah, before we leave, Zach, this is our little treat for you because I know you love this song and I know Zach wants to show us a little bit of our
4: song. Oh my God, I love this song. Sorry, I'm looking at what it is. This song is so good.
1: Let's play it up. Thank you so much for tuning in. Woo! Esto fue que
4: dijo. Have a great day, y'all.
3: Nos adios.
1: Adios.
5: Esto es que dijo.

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3: Go, go, go, go.
4: Check, check. Oh, that seems to work just fine. Okay. And back to your scheduled programming.

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0: Hey folks, welcome back to the Soundtrack to Your Life. This is DJ FSW, Friday at 5. Here we are again. And this week, it's a blast from the not-too-distant past. I have my returning, for this week so far, co-host, DJ T-Dog.
1: Yeah.
0: Yes, my beloved partner in crime and partner in life, Tara, is here with me in the studio again, visiting for reasons outside of just because she loves me, but also because she has stuff to do here at the school and later today. But she has got time, the total of 2 hours that we need to do this show, the hour of prep to decide what we're going to play, and then the hour that has started right now on the air. So, T-Dog,
1: yeah,
0: you picked the topic for this episode yesterday. I ran it past me, and I liked the idea a lot.
1: It was not yesterday.
0: It was recently, though.
1: Yeah, it was on my drive down.
0: Yes, so you pitched it to me two or so days ago, yes, on Tuesday. And you want to tell the audience what the theme is?
1: I, for some reason, was thinking about closing tracks on albums. And I was just like, I'm deciding what you're doing for radio this week. And you can't say no.
0: Yes, I can never say no, Tor. It's against the law, or her law, at least. And
1: no, it's still against the law. I have some lawyers on my side. It's fine.
0: I do too. One of them is listening right now.
1: That lawyer is mine. I've taken her.
0: Okay, great. Well, anyways, I have the first track, despite it being Tara's theme, because, you know, men first.
1: Mm.
0: But the thing is, we're only using closing tracks for every single song, and I've picked some of my favorites from different various albums, or just that I feel like is a great closing track on its own without the context of the album. And this next song is... it makes so much sense that it's the closing track of this titular debut album by a little southern rock band called Lynyrd Skynyrd.
1: I think you have some beef with them, though.
0: Yeah, recently, for whatever reason, Lynyrd Skynyrd, I just turn on the radio or I go out in public and I swear to God, I keep on hearing Sweet Home Alabama, or I hear this song, Freebird.